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0: song, even better version. That is Gina Jeffries off an album called Old Paint, which I am devastated. I loaned it to somebody and I can't find it and I can't buy a replacement copy.
1: Well, anyway, you know what? There's somebody on the phone that might be able to help you out with that, Neil. And I don't know how you do it, but you play a song by these great artists and by magic, we get to say, good morning, Gina Jeffries.
2: Good morning, boys. Now, I've got a box full of those in my garage. I'll post you one.
0: That'd be great. And if you're nice, you know, don't mind scribbling something on the front, that always makes me smile.
2: Oh, absolutely.
1: You've got too many of those CDs where people have scribbled on them, Neil.
0: You can never have too many, particularly if people like Gina Jeffries. Hello, Gina. You've got Neil here. You've already spoken to Grant off air. Thanks for taking some time out of your Saturday morning to talk to us.
2: Oh, it's my pleasure. I've been very excited to talk to you boys.
0: You need to get out more by the sound of things. now, also, you are a breakfast announcer or a morning announcer on Star 104.5 FM on the Central Coast, I'm told.
2: Yeah, I've been doing breaking radio for a couple of years now, and it was sort of accidental. I went in one day. I was hosting a charity event, which I've done, you know, heaps over my career as a singer. And I think that some of the people from Star were in the audience and they said, oh, do you want to come in and fill in one day on breakfast?
0: Oh, bad mistake.
2: And the next day they offered me a job.
1: Isn't that funny how this show started, Neil?
0: Yeah, that's exactly. Back of your job, who normally is sitting where Grant was sitting, he was doing a sports show and I was doing a music show. And the station manager rang me and said, mate, we've got a problem here. During COVID, we're only going to be able to do 2 hours of live music, live broadcasting. I don't know how to split it between you and Rob. And I said, look, we're doing a podcast called Two Blokes Chatting. Let's do that. And he said, yeah, just do it for a few weeks until we get through COVID. This is program number 298.
2: Oh, my God.
0: And you'd think we'd be better at it, but that's okay. But we are talking to you about lots of stuff. But before we get started, I was doing, and it's a word that we don't do a lot of here, a research. And we should first of all acknowledge you as, yeah, people throw the word legend around, but you are officially a Country Town Awards legend this year. Well done, you.
2: Oh, my God, thank you. I was so excited when I didn't know until, like, the day before. My husband knew, and, it was a really, really big thrill. And they actually, because I'm in New South Wales, and that was up in Brisbane, and I couldn't go to the actual awards, and actually arrived in the mail yesterday, and it's this beautiful, really heavy glass award. I'm that thrilled about it.
0: And interestingly, you posted some stuff on your Instagram account. We won't mention the Live in Croatia album, which I found quite funny, but that's another story for another time. But there was a little bit of a film clip there, and there were a few people like Becky Cole and Lee Kernaghan and Troy Cassadaly, you know, a few guys and girls who know a little bit about the caper who were absolutely in raptures on your behalf.
2: I bawled my eyes out. They said the nicest things. They really did. And it was just so unexpected. I was very, very thrilled.
0: Well, before we devastate our audience by me producing more research, because we just don't do that on this program, we're going to ask the question that we lob first every time. So, Gina, take us back to where it all started. Who gave you your first guitar and who told you that you could sing and all that kind of stuff?
2: My brother got a guitar for Christmas and my parents always thought equal, you know, do this for each of the kids. So I got one too when I was 12 and I started playing guitar. I went to guitar lessons and I couldn't play without singing. And the guitar teacher called my mum in and said, I think she's a singer. And then I was 12 and then I started busking in my hometown of Toowoomba. I only knew about four songs. I started singing in a restaurant and then joined a band in Toowoomba up in Queensland when I was about 15 or 16 and headed to Tamworth when I was 22 and won Starmaker, the one Keith Urban handed me my award. And it all kind of changed from there and I got a record deal and yeah, it was amazing. But yeah, it was all from that first guitar from my 12th. When I was 12 years old for Christmas.
1: We mentioned those four songs, Gina. It would be remiss of me not to ask, what were those four songs?
2: Oh, God. Would have been Blue By You by Linda Ronstadt. It might have even been It Doesn't Matter Anymore that you just played.
0: Yep.
2: It would have been stuff that's really easy. You know what? Would have been John Denver.
0: Yeah.
2: You fill up my senses. What's that called?
0: Annie's song.
2: Yeah. Would have been that.
0: 1975.
2: Yeah.
1: So what were your early influences then? Do you remember listening to music on the radio as a young one?
2: Absolutely. John Denver, Linda Ronstadt, Patsy Cline, Dolly Parton, Johnny Cash, Kris Kristofferson.
0: So how'd you end up in country music then?
2: Well, that's the thing about, you know, our generation of kids, you only got to listen to like the radio or what your parents played.
0: Yeah.
2: And whereas kids today,

0: day, like my son, our son Jackie, he's, you know, can listen to whatever he wanted because of the internet, and you don't have as big an influence on your kids as our parents did. So I just kind of, you know, ended up liking whatever was in our vinyl collection at home, really.
1: And I guess in Toowoomba you wouldn't have had a wide range of radio stations to choose from. You would have had the ABC, maybe one or two others.
0: Yeah, I think there were 4GR and the ABC pretty much. There was, and back then, country wasn't cool. You know, I didn't tell anyone at school I was a singer and that I liked country music because I would have got beaten up back in Toowoomba in the 80s. So I sort of just, I was super shy and kept it to myself.
1: Well, we've been pretty fortunate this year. We've kind of taken a bit of a country turn on this program. Up until the start of the year, we didn't have a lot of people, but we've had Melinda Schneider. You're probably familiar with some of her work. She's a good up-and-coming young kid coming through the ranks.
0: Amazing.
1: And we had Geelong's own Adam Harvey, desperately trying to get her hands on Becky Cole, because she's coming to Geelong in a couple of weeks. But, we're finding that a lot of people, you know, in the, let's call it the 40-plus age group, who are country singers, it was really tough going in the early stages, I would have thought, not being a rock and roll singer.
0: I love how you said 40 plus, thanks.
1: Yeah, no, I was being generous.
0: Very kind.
1: Yeah.
0: Very kind. Yeah, well, because I was lucky in the 90s, country music was having a massive comeback, I guess you could say, you know, like Garth Brooks and Shania Twain, and that was the time I came through as well, and, you know, with Lee Kernaghan. I was out touring with Lee Kernaghan and Keith Urban, and it was good. It was really big then, but it's having a really big resurgence now again, as you know. I think it's mainstream radio is playing stuff like Keith Urban and Morgan Wallen and a bunch of the really actually quite country-sounding stuff, and I think people who wouldn't traditionally listen to country are hearing it on mainstream radio, and it's really having a fantastic impact on touring and festivals. And I mean, you can see it in fashion. People are wearing jeans and cowboy boots and belt buckles, whether they're country or not. So it's going through a really lovely resurgence at the moment, country music, and it's exciting. I mentor, I have a business where I have for nearly 20 years mentor young up-and-coming artists, and it's super exciting for me to watch people like Max Jackson. I've been mentoring Max since she was 16, and watching her success and her ride this wave of popularity and seeing her on the big stage at the festival. The Wolf Brothers, and, you know, it's...
1: I think they're in Geelong tonight, the Wolf Brothers.
0: You like them?
1: I think they're in Geelong tonight.
0: I love those boys.
1: They're at the Gateway Hotel, which has just become the centre of country music of late. That's where Adam played a couple of weeks ago, and Becky's playing in 2 or 3 weeks.
0: Oh, really?
1: Yeah, and I think I went past there this morning on the way here, and, the Wolf Brothers are at the top of the list in terms of who's coming next. I would assume it's tonight.
0: Oh, go and see them. They are so good live. Oh, my God, they're good live.
2: Well, Jenny, you mentioned you were mentoring. Who was some of your mentors when you were coming through?
0: Look, I wasn't. I wish, you know, I started my school because I didn't have anyone to turn to, really. You know, my mum, you know, and my dad taught me to believe in myself and all that sort of stuff. But because I came from a country town, there was nothing, really. You know, I didn't get the help I would have liked. And that's a big part of the reason I started up my school, because I thought, you know, you can pay it forward and help. If you can tell someone, look, try this, why don't you try this? I did that and it didn't work. Do this. And it's something that brings me a lot of joy. But I didn't physically have someone who was going, you know what? That hair doesn't look good. You probably shouldn't do that hairstyle.
1: Yeah, a lot of people could talk to us along the same lines. It would be handy because our hairstyles don't look good here.
2: That's why I wear a hat.
1: Now, we've got some friends called No Promises. I don't know whether you're familiar with their work. They went to Tamworth for the first time this year. They're from South Gippsland down near Leongatha. And we've talked to them a bit. And their biggest struggle in terms of live venues is in a world where you've got to pay $100 to fill your car with fuel and all sort of stuff, they can only really get to 3 or 4 or 5 pubs before it starts to cost them money to go and perform. I'm tipping in Toowoomba when you were growing up, there wouldn't have been a whole lot of venues that, were open to having a country singer.
0: And I wasn't singing country back then. I was in a band pretending to not be country.
1: Oh, okay.
0: And I did an interview for this tour because we're going up to Toowoomba on next Friday. And someone remembered me from when I was performing in a band called Onyx back then in the 80s. And back then, there were so many pubs doing live music. Like, the live music scene in the 80s in country towns like Toowoomba was actually great.
1: Okay.
0: I could be at a piano bar. Or

0: coast of New South Wales? Because that's where your radio station is. I'm assuming that's where you live.
1: Yes. We live here. It's sort of, if people haven't heard of it, it's sort of halfway between Sydney and Newcastle.
0: Yeah, well, I would hope that that particular shire or shires doesn't ever secede from Australia, because if they do, the entire Australian country music scene will disappear.
1: A lot of us live here.
0: It must be quite bizarre going down the street in, you know, I'll pluck a town out of the air, the entrance, or, you know, somewhere. You would not be able to see, not see an Australian music legend.
1: I know, it's just something of the water here. Yeah, Adam Harvey lives here, Casey Chambers lives here, I'm here, Felicity Urquhart's here, Melinda Schneider lives here. There's a whole bunch that live here, but there's quite a nice community here, and a couple of, like, my husband has a recording studio. Rod McCormack is my hubby.
0: Yep.
1: He's, you know, a fairly big producer, and he's got his studio here, and our son Jackie now is a producer in the same studio, and there's a whole bunch of other, you know, really successful studios. Casey Chambers has got a studio here, and I think it's a bit of a music hub, and it's kind of, I think if you sort of still feel a little bit like you're not in big city,
0: yeah,
1: close enough to airports that you can fly out and go on tour. So yeah, it's pretty central, and I think maybe that's why so many country artists. We used to call it Hillbilly Heaven.
0: Well, there's a pretty famous rock and roll singer from that part of the world too. He lives quite close to Melinda Schneider, I understand, Mark Gable.
1: Yes.
0: We interviewed Mark, unbeknownst to us, that he was married to Melinda probably 3 or 4 years ago on this show. And we're talking about it, and he goes, yeah, no, my wife and I got a studio here, Melinda. Hang on a tick. Melinda, come and say g'day to the blokes. And we get, g'day, blokes. And after the event, we've worked out who Melinda was.
1: Oh, wow. Isn't that amazing?
0: But subsequently, we've caught up with her, and it's good stuff. So, a beautiful segue there by mentioning the young man, Rod. You guys are going on tour together, along with Brooke McClymont and Adam Eckersley, and Jay and Mark O'Shea. That seems like an interesting kind of arrangement to be all heading off together on a thing called Country Love, the ultimate date night. Now, Grant's just swooning in his seat when I said those words. He's just that kind of guy.
1: I know, look, it sounds so fun to me too. We're all really good friends, and of course we don't see each other very often.
0: They should move to the Central Coast.
1: In Nashville. And Brooke rang me and she said, look, would you be interested in coming out on tour with us? And she described the show to me, and I was like, absolutely, we jumped at the chance. We've written a song, the six of us have written a song, which is coming out soon. I wish I could give it to you today to play. It's called Country Love, and I'm very excited about it. And we head out on the road. Actually, tomorrow we're driving up to Brooke and Adam's place, and we're all meeting there to rehearse all day Monday. And then Thursday we leave, and we've got 8 shows for now, and hopefully more dates being added. And it's the ultimate date night. They're calling it that. Well, it's a date night for all of us.
0: Yeah.
1: With our partners on stage. But I think it's, from what I can tell, because I haven't done it before, and they've done it once without Rod and I, you don't know who you might be getting to be with someone else's husband on stage. And I think they throw the keys in a fruit bowl. And there's a bit of game show where we get the audience involved. And I think it's expect the unexpected. But we're rehearsing on Monday. I don't know if any of that's actually going to make the show. So.
0: Well, we've got the press release in front of us, and it says, Country Love, the ultimate date night, isn't your typical concert. It's a full-on interactive experience. The evening blends hit songs with each couple's repertoire with fun live games and audience participation. Now, there'll be some people who go, you beauty, and there'll be other people going, oh, I don't think I've got audience participation.
2: Well, I know Brooke looks like a lot of fun because we saw her on some of the reality TV shows recently, yeah. And her first thing she had was a guitar. So you can imagine anything can happen at some of these shows. You don't necessarily know you have the same every night.
1: I know, and this is the thing. I think every show will be different, and Brooke is, you don't know what she's going to say. She's a bit live and dangerous, and she's one of the funniest people I've ever met, and so is Adam. And it's just going to be, Felicity Urquhart did it last time, and she spoke to me and she said, be careful you don't lose your voice from laughing, because you're going to laugh so much. So, yeah, it's going to be something like I've never done before. I'm singing songs I've never sung before. Some of it we sing together. We still get to do a moment on our own with our own songs.
0: Yep.
1: There's a lot of us singing with each other and swapping around and requests out of the audience, and God knows. It's going to be a lot of fun. Can't wait.
0: Well, if we look at the group of people we've just talked about, so Brooke McClymont, Adam

0: Marcus Lee Jay and Mark O'Shea and Gina Jeffries, Rod McCormick. Gina's who we're talking to, by the way, in case you've just joined us. How's this for a lineup, Grant? 47 Golden Guitar Awards, 7 ARIA Awards and nominations, 6 kids, 149 guitars, and a banjo.
1: So who's got the banjo?
2: My husband has the banjo. He's a good banjo player.
0: Yeah, he's from the Central Coast, I suppose. There is that. Oh, we were talking this morning to our regular correspondent, Steve Woods. He does an On This Day, and he was talking about the fact that on this day, Dave Gilmour sold some of his guitars, and he only had a measly 110 to sell. 149 between you lot.
2: Oh, yeah. Wow, hey. A big chunk of those are Rod's. My husband, Rod, has won a lot of Golden Guitars. Because he's produced so many artists. You know, over the years he's produced Adam Harvey, who you were talking about, Becky Cole, Melinda Schneider, the Wolf Brothers, Max Jackson, Troy Cassidaly, like Paul Kelly, you name it, he's produced. So he's sort of, you know, I think that's an unfair advantage, to be honest. He's got a lot more than me.
0: Yeah, oh, but he's probably shares them.
1: He's got the ultimate prizing yourself, Gina.
0: Oh, I'm getting out a soft cloth that was so smooth that needs to be polished. That does. Let's look at the lineup of shows because we have an audience that is scattered. Well, scatterbrained, if not scattered. So on this Thursday night at the Triffid in Brisbane, that's Thursday the 25th of June, and then June 26th, that's Friday night at the Armitage Centre in Toowoomba. Then you're spending the weekend in the beautiful state of Victoria, Saturday at the Port Arlington Parks Hall. It says at Ballerina State down here. Sunday, it's an afternoon / twilight show, I think we call it these days. It starts about 4 o'clock, I think, at the Memo Music Hall in St Kilda. And then the following week, you've got Canberra on Thursday night. Friday, you're at the Commercial Club Hotel, in Albury. Saturday the 4th at the Evan Theatre Panthers in Penrith. And I'm going to stuff this one up. Is it Mingara or Mingara?
2: Mingara
0: at the Rec Club. So, yeah, there are plenty of opportunities to get along and get involved. Tickets are on sale at Country Love Australia. That's all one word, countryloveaustralia.com. And I had a quick look last night. If I were you and you were thinking of getting along there, I'd be buying your tickets today because they are selling fast, certainly the Port Arlington one.
1: I'm even surprised there's some left now. That sounds like an amazing event to be at.
0: Absolutely. Let's get on to that. Let's sell this thing out, you lot. Now, Gina, before we let you go, the song that we played at the start of Old Paint, and I will be in touch with you, don't worry about that, again, buying one of those CDs. I did lend it to someone, I can't remember who it was.
1: You might have to organise two of those.
0: Yeah, we'll see what we can do.
2: Yeah, I'll bring them with me to the show.
0: Excellent. Yeah, good idea. Now, the song that I've chosen to play on your way out is of an album called Beautiful Tangle from 2019, and the song's called Cash. When I saw the title of that, I thought, oh, a song about money. But it's not about money. It's about a really important life experience that you had. Tell us a bit about the song and what the life experience was.
2: Well, after I won StarMaker in 91, I moved down to Sydney from my hometown of Toowoomba up in Queensland, and I was playing in a wine bar just to make some money on a Thursday night in Sydney to like 4 drunk blokes who didn't like country music at all, and it was just awful. And then my manager rang me one day and he said, "You've just been asked to open for Johnny Cash." So I literally went from playing to 3 or 4 people to playing to 15,000 of Johnny Cash's fans. And that was in 94, and that changed everything. I toured Australia with him. We got to go out in a boat with him and Chris Christopherson and June Carter Cash and over in Perth, and got to hang out with them and get to know them, which is insane. And all these years later, we wrote a song as just saying, thank you, Johnny Cash, because I had no idea at the time what that was going to do to my life. But I went literally from no audience to then sell out shows, and albums went platinum, and it just was completely life-changing. And I was so grateful, so, so grateful that we decided to somehow put it in a song, and we called it Cash, and it's all about Johnny Cash and touring with him.
0: Well, we will we'll play that song in a moment. Just to remind folks, Saturday the 27th, that's next Saturday at Port Arlington. Sunday, if you can't get there, late afternoon at St Kilda. They're the two closest shows to us. You can find it, everything you need to know, at countryloveaustralia.com. If you want to know more about Gina and the amazing career that she's had, ginajeffries.com.au. There's a shop there too where you can buy stuff, I think.
1: Oh. And you can also, can you listen to any of your radio online, Gina?
2: 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Maddie.
0: So is your co-host called Maddie?
2: What? Maddie like a man.
0: Yeah, and so your name of your program is almost as original as the Two Blokes Chatting radio show, because we're two blokes chatting on the radio. Gina, what a thrill to have met you telephonically. Hopefully we can get to meet you next weekend. But in the meantime, here is your song called Cash. Gina Jeffries, thanks for being it.
2: Thanks, boys.
0: See ya.
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0: Mel. 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
6: And if you are looking for a grant, there's one sitting on the other side of the desk. 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
7: And wasn't she just absolutely delightful? Neil, we're just talking about how lucky, you know, I get to sit in this chair occasionally and get to talk to people like that. So thank you.
6: Yeah, no, and thank you for being here, because Rob lost interest. He's gone. Anyway, let us do this.

0: I could run you through till 11 o'clock.
1: I know you've got a lot on your plate, Neil, so I'll leave my I'll leave my AFL ones away. But the one that's really annoying me at the moment, of course, is at home. I found a leak in the wall that's needed to get fixed and everything.
0: Now, we've talked about you having a leak in the wardrobe before. I don't think you shouldn't do that, no.
1: A water leak. Anyway, the long run part of it is the hoops and things you have to go through for insurance. Sometimes you think, why am I bothering? My house is like a bomb's gone off. A lot of it was in where my record collection is. So it's all out and I'm sleeping in a different bed at the moment because I can't go in my room. I'm at my wit's end, so please come and fix it.
0: Well, you've done remarkably well to have given us an hour and 36 of your stressed time this morning.
1: It's been very stressful. And I even bought a humidifier, which has done absolutely nothing.
0: Well, it just makes it more water, doesn't it? I've got a couple.
1: Far away.
0: We like to have a crack at some of the commentators when they say silly things. And when they actually self-correct, that's even better. But last week during a game of football I was watching, Eddie Betts said, "My breath was in my heart." At which point he said, "I think I meant heart in my mouth." Or my breath was taken away. But no, Eddie's breath was in his heart.
1: Good on you, Eddie.
0: And then Jared Healy came out with, "It's like watching a game of chess. The king moves, the prawn moves." Now, I have never seen a prawn on a chessboard, Jared. If I were you, I'd stick to just calling the footy rather than do analogies.
1: A prawn moves, that's a good one.
0: Yeah. Now, I will be hosting Chewing the Fat after 11 o'clock, and I always like to start with a rant. I think I'll leave most of my rant to that particular show. You have to stick around after 11 if you want to hear me have a rant. So,
1: I'll be leaving before then so you can really fire up.
0: The other thing that came up during the week, there is a rather large department store, well, historically very much associated with Melbourne, who have apparently got a new T-shirt out, which is causing some consternation. Oh. And the T-shirt says on the front, "Too pretty to do math." Now, apart from the fact that that is absurd to, and any wonder we're having difficulties getting girls to do mathematics, there is no such thing within the boundaries of this country called math. It is called either A, mathematics, or B, maths. So, had the T-shirt said, "Too pretty to do maths," or "Too pretty to do mathematics," I would tolerate it. The fact that some moron has decided to call it math, the whole sentiment of the shirt is wrong, but "too pretty to do math," do not support that campaign is my strong endorsement.
1: So where did the math come from? Is that from the US of A?
0: Yes, or duh. Yeah, like all the other stuff.
1: They think they just own the world and call it what they want.
0: And the thing that is really starting to annoy me is people on the television or on the Melbourne radio stations that I'm forced to listen to when I live in that part of the world are getting on there and saying, "Oh, yeah, but you do the math." No, do not do the math. There is no such thing. It's like going to a shop. There's a shop in this town, which I won't tell you the name of the street because it actually gives away the name of the something or other candy store. Now, I know calling it the illegal tobacco store is probably not going to get a lot of people in the front door, but calling it a candy store, there is no such thing in this country as candy. Except maybe that girl who works behind the counter at Woolworths. But I'm talking about lollies, sweets, chocolate bars, not candy. We are not Americans. Please do not consider us to be Americans.
1: Hereby endeth the lesson.
0: Yeah, I feel better now. But I tell you what.
1: But the one after 11 o'clock is going to be really good.
0: That's going to be also pretty good. Now, the other thing I need to do is I need to ask you before we play these sponsorship announcements, do you have any idea what the theme is today?
1: I'm filling in for Rob, who normally has no idea. I'm doing very well in that space as well because I'm looking down here, the streets of No Town, Bonnie.
0: Of your town, in fact, not No Town.
1: Your town.
0: Yeah.
1: Bonnie. The lovely Gina Jeffries songs, which the last one I didn't actually get to hear most of it because we were chatting. I wasn't going to play that back because that sounded like a great song.
0: Yeah,
1: so not really,
0: an album
1: no.
0: called Tangled or something.
1: There's something to do with country towns or something along the way.
0: It's something about what?
1: Country towns.
0: I gave you a massive hint at the start that Grant McLennan, who is the co-founder of the Go-Betweens, is from the town called Rockhampton.
1: Rockhampton.
0: So's Kevin Johnson.
1: Ah.
0: Gina's from Toowoomba.
1: There you go. So
0: keeping aside Brian Wilson, who I'm fairly confident didn't grow up in Kingaroy.
1: You did mention that he's not part of the theme, though.
0: He's not part of the theme. So, yes, all of our songs today by people who are from regional Queensland, specifically.
1: What a great part of the country producing these fantastic artists.
0: And, in fact, because I'm just a little bit of a fan, the remaining song will also be by a singer out of Toowoomba.
1: Okay.
0: But we'll worry about that. And if you don't like that song that's coming, look out.
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0: That is a song called Dancing with Elvis by an artist called Gina Jeffries, who we just chatted to. And what a ripper.
1: What a ripper. Apparently I won't look at the film clip, but I will listen to that song.
0: Grant's favourite thing in the whole world is Elvis impersonators, and the film clip is basically Gina singing and all these guys coming in dressed up as Elvis. So you'd love it.
1: Well, I won't turn up there like that next week, but it looks like I'm going to the show next week.
0: Well, I hope so. Sadly, I can't be there, but we will certainly track down some tickets somewhere along the way to get along to see one of the shows. I might go to Albury. No, I'm joking.
1: It'd be funny to see her in Toowoomba, actually.
0: Yeah, well, absolutely. I've got a joke about Toowoomba, which I won't say on the air, but I'll tell you afterwards. I think it's quite funny, but probably not suitable for radio. We are currently playing a new segment today, and the new segment is called Where the Hell Are You, Rob? And because he's not here at the moment, but I'm led to believe we just need to fill for 30 seconds because we don't want to know where he is right at this very second. Is that fair?
1: Not quite right now. No.
0: Yeah, no, fair enough too. So if you stick around after 11 o'clock, I will be talking to an old schoolmate of mine, Shane Ganinan, on Chewing the Fat. Shane, he's got all sorts of things to talk about, and that'll be good fun to chat to him. We will also be chatting to the prof. I suspect the World Cup will get a run there. And then we've got the footy match today. David will be here at midday doing steelworks, the footy.
1: We are so lucky that we get to share his presence, David.
0: Oh, absolutely. Still, well, the confusing thing is sometimes I'm not really sure whether it's him or George Clooney. I look into the studio when he gets here and I think, what's George Clooney doing here? And then, of course, we've got at 5 o'clock, there's a very fine show on. It's called For the Love of Dancing with Elvis with a chap called Grant Bench. He works very fine.
1: He does a good job on that show.
0: Well, so you say.
1: So I listen to it every week.
0: You're glued to the mic.
1: I've got to listen to it, though.
0: That's until 7 o'clock, of course. And then at 7 o'clock, we've got The Wild One, Raised on Rock. 80s mixtape. If there isn't something on the wireless between now and midnight tonight on this radio station, I'll be very, very surprised. We are now going to take a punt, and hopefully when we don't hear anything we don't need to hear. We don't have a theme for this, but where the hell are you, Rob?
2: Good morning, gentlemen, and good morning, listener. Lovely to hear your voices from far, far, far away, Keith, in South Australia.
0: Now, let's be honest with the listeners. We were desperately trying to get hold of Keith Cameron from Robert, but couldn't get hold of him, so we've gone with Robert Cameron from Keith. Thank you very much.
2: Works out perfectly. So I've come back to catch up with some old friends, and what a great start I had to the weekend this morning. So with shades of Smokey Dawson ringing in the background, I'll tell you the story of wandering into the supermarket, because when you go away on holidays and you're a male and you're not very good at planning, forgot the toothbrush. So supermarket.
0: Well, thanks for letting us know that.
2: Yeah, and then I see my great mate, Freddie Rousell.
0: Freddie, how is Freddie keeping?
2: Tapped Freddie on the back. He turned around. His face lit up. He was joyous. He extended his hand, he shook mine vigorously and said, "G'day, John, how are you?" I'm back in a friendly place.
0: And that would have worked so much better if we had have known that you'd been called John this morning, because then we could have said we were looking for Keith Cameron in the John, and that would have worked, wouldn't it?
2: Would have worked perfectly.
0: Yeah. Well, that's a new one to add to Rob and Rod and Jeff.
2: Indeed.
0: The day that you get called Sally, we want to know.
2: I'm sitting in the customer lounge of the Farmers Centre at Keith, which is the hub of this community.
0: Yes.
2: It's where all the farmers come to buy their stuff and get their stuff repaired. So right in the hub, I can tell you that it's a very happy place. The weather's been good. They've had an abundance of precipitation. Crops are growing. Sheep are fat. Cattle are fat. Everyone over here is good. So it's Australian agriculture. He's humming along pretty well, if Keith is any indication. I can tell you that much for free.
1: Now, you're attending a football game this afternoon, Rob?
2: Yes.
1: Or John, I should say.
2: More rivals. Keith v. Mandela. Got a very sad sort of story. I was talking to a lovely lady in the street this morning whose son is probably the prominent footballer in the town at the moment. And last week he snapped his Achilles. Yeah. In the left knee, which is a follow-up to snapping his Achilles in the right knee in 2024.
0: Can I just ask a question? I thought your Achilles was in your heel.
2: Oh, sorry. What am I saying? ACL.
0: Yeah. Because, I mean, I think...
2: Come from.
0: Yeah, I know that you're not Beck Bradshaw, our medical expert, but I wasn't sure about the Achilles in your knee.
2: I hope Beck's not listening. My credibility will have plummeted.
0: No, you haven't any credibility.
2: ACL and left knee up, doing it the right. But today, the other young gun, homegrown talent of the town is returning after being out of the game for 12 months after doing his Achilles last year. So one in, one out. That's the joys of sport, Neil.
0: The next soldier up, I think, is the expression one uses, isn't it?
1: Yes.
2: Something like that.
0: Now, we do need to be serious for a moment because there has been something occur that is also very sad, and that is a premiership player, I believe, with Keith, Tony Modra, has been involved in quite a serious accident. That would have rocked the town a little, I would have thought.
2: Yeah, it has. We were talking about it last night. I got over here and caught up with a few old locals here. So Tony Modra, through a connection with the coach of the Keith Footy Club in 2006, he was lured to play at Keith with a former Sydney Swans player named Jimmy West. They come out of Adelaide because of the friendship with the coach. Tony Modra's fee for playing at Keith was very famous. It was three bulls. That is B-U-L-L-S.
0: Yes.
2: And that senses the farming connection, which is what he was doing yesterday, carting stock around. Yes, and a very unfortunate, apparently dark, raining, come around a corner, tree had fallen on the road and a branch of the tree went through the windscreen of the truck and caused a fair bit of worry for a while. But it seems like he is on the mend. A fair bit of recovery after a restart. So Crosty will get through all this, but... Yeah, much loved player. I think it'd be fair to say, Neil and Grant, that there's footballers in the opposition who go really well and you don't like them, but I don't think there'd be any loved footballer like Tony Andrews. He's just a great player, and regardless of who you barrack for, I think someone who really did make you love the game, he's an asset. When I had the privilege of meeting him at a football reunion here a few years ago, and he's just a really good bloke. So thoughts are with him and family at the moment. Hopefully he can get through.
0: Yes, indeed. Wherever you've just walked, the reception has got a bit wonky on us, but that's okay. It's all good. Just keep peddling that reception machine and we'll be all good.
1: I might get electricity up there one day too, Neil.
0: Apparently, yeah. Yeah, I've heard that's going to happen. So the big game between Mundulla and Keith, I don't think it's very fair to have the entire Mundulla side playing against one bloke called Keith, but who's going to win and by how much? Please give us a preview. Polly Perkins at the Keith Recreation Reserve.
2: Well, I'm not quite sure if Mundulla are at full strength, but Keith certainly aren't because their centre-half forward and gun midfielder, as I said earlier, have both succumbed to injury in the last week. They do get this new soldier back, but he's untried for a while, so I think an undermanned Keith might struggle to hold off the reigning premier, but I'll be barracking hard for the local team because they do have an interesting rivalry with Mundulla, one of those friendly ones, we're going to see one in Geelong today. I think the St Mary's Newtown one is one of those local rivalries that is one that everyone lines up for, and this is one of those.
0: Yes, well, I'm just looking out through the extraordinary amount of outside that we can see. I don't know that they'll be queuing up. I suspect the diehards will be there, but it's not looking all that flash out there at the minute.
2: Yeah, well, clearly the Keith weather that was here yesterday is in Geelong today because it's a beautiful day here today. It's cloudy but warm, 15 to 16 degrees, no forecast for rain, so it's going to be a ripper day for footy, but I did hear Geelong won't be as pleasant. And that's unfortunate because there's some great games around the region this afternoon, and of course you can tune into 94.7 The Pulse this afternoon to listen to one if you can't get out and about.
1: And is it next Saturday is the big one for North Geelong, Rob?
2: Today is the North Geelong one. They are celebrating their 150th today. Anniversary at Osborne Park, and that is the match of the round on the Pulse this afternoon. Next week is the Winchelsea one, 150th anniversary celebration.
0: See it
2: as well.
0: And the great thing about it, as I was saying to him yesterday, I was talking to him on the phone, not only have they got one of the finest MCs in the district, they've also got a foundation player from 150 years at the event. It's getting the MC there. It's great.
1: Two for one.
0: Absolutely.
2: Two for the price of one.
0: Rob, we should let you go because we've got a very, very fine program to present in 3.5 minutes called Chewing the Fat. I trust you have a very enjoyable day, that you have a safe trip back, and I'll look forward to, not because I don't like looking at Grant, you understand, I'll look forward to seeing across the desk next week. week?
2: Yeah, it should be in next week for more fun and frivolity. I'll bring back some great stories from today. Looking forward to it. And thank you again for what you do, being the third member of this team. We really, really appreciate the flexibility that you allow us.
1: Oh, always a pleasure to fill in for you, Rob. And I sort of got the theme a little bit today, by the way.
2: Oh, you got it a little bit. Well, yeah. You're doing better than me, because I've been nowhere near it for a month.
0: I reckon you would have struggled today. That's okay. Rob Cameron, we know where you are, and we trust that you will have a very fine time doing it. We'll talk to you next week.
2: Thanks, gentlemen and listeners. All the best.
0: Thank you very much. There he is, Rob, sometimes known as John, sometimes known as Rod Cameron, live from Keith in South Australia.
1: And he's going to have a great day.
0: I suspect there might be a refreshing cool drink had at the football this afternoon.
1: Yes, well, I know the rain's in, the water over here doesn't look too flash, does it?
0: No, it's we are dealing with a gap that represents approximately 0.5% of our view.
1: I can see the computer over there that's got blue lines on it.
0: Yeah, no, there is that as well. Yeah, I'm looking out the window and it doesn't look any better than the blue lines. Grant, always a great thrill to have you in the studio. It's good that Rob's able to fill in when you're not available, and we look forward to seeing you again at some stage down the track, not too far away.
1: Always a pleasure, mate.
0: Pressed the wrong button then, didn't I? Thank you for being here. Thank you, folks, for listening in. Don't forget, if you want to know more about the Country Love Ultimate Date Night program, countryloveaustralia.com. 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Just look for Two Blokes Chatting. My name's Neil.

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8: She's an ordinary old day out there today. Showers and 14 degrees. I heard earlier in the day that they'd had 5 or 6 mils in Melbourne already. I suspect it's something similar here in Geelong. Tomorrow, another 3 millimetres of rain and a maximum of 14. And then on Monday, a partly cloudy day and 14. Tuesday, another partly cloudy day, 14, but also a shower too likely, a couple of mils on Tuesday. Wednesday, cloudy day and 14 degrees. Thursday, even cooler again, and that is cloudy day and 13. And then on Friday, after quite a cool start at 4 degrees, 15 degrees and partly cloudy. If we look at the current temperatures in and around this neck of the woods, Colac, it's 12, Anglesey, 13, Torquay, 13, Ocean Grove 13, Queenscliff 14, up the road in Melbourne it is 14 degrees, and here in the beautiful city by the bay it is 13 degrees.

0: Chewing the fat.
1: That's what we're doing. We're chewing the fat here until 12 o'clock. Neil Butler with you through until midday. Today, my special guest is Shane Ganinan, who is a winery owner. He is a former Fitzroy Under Nines footballer. He's been involved in media sales over the journey. And more important than all that, he's a mate of mine that I went to school with. So he's got a great story. We're going to chat to him shortly. And of course, around about 12:45, we'll talk to the prof. He's back after a week off. We'll talk to you soon.

0: We are indeed Chewing the Fat, and this is a program that goes to air every Saturday between 11 and 12, generally hosted by Rob Cameron, also known as John from what we understand this morning, and often I'll fill in when Rob's not available or Tom will, Tom's program originally, and yeah, so we just sit around and chat to someone interesting. Today is no exception. Now, I always have a little rant at this stage of the day, and my rant today is to the morons who feel that they have the right to go into Federation Square and make complete and utter idiots of themselves and cause embarrassment to our city around the world. I talk of the people who turn up to watch a soccer game on a TV screen at Federation Square. If I went in there and let go a flare, I would be arrested and put in jail. These people are not only allowed to, it seems as though they are encouraged to. It also attracts far too many for what Federation Square allows, and therefore there are barricades knocked down, security people's lives are put in danger, people get crushed. There was people today who were cornered in part of the establishment and couldn't get out even if they had have wanted to. If I was running the state, and probably I should be, I would in fact close down Federation Square as a place to watch soccer. If you cannot behave, if your four-year-olds were behaving like that, you'd say, righto, into your room, you're not allowed to play with that toy anymore. Well, unless these people start to behave sensibly, then we should be shutting down all these live sites for soccer games. The other thing, any event, any activity that encourages the use of Aussie, Aussie, Aussie, oi, oi, oi. Have you listened to how the Scots celebrate when they are having a World Cup match? They all get together and sing Flower of Scotland. When Port Adelaide get together, they sing Never Tear Us Apart. The Liverpool supporters sing You'll Never Walk Alone. What do our moron soccer supporters do? Aussie, Aussie, Aussie, oi, oi, oi. You are embarrassing. Go home and have a really good, hard look at yourselves. You'll feel better now. We are going to hear from some more sponsors. When we come back, we will be hearing from Shane. I must tell you, it was pre-recorded because Shane was unavailable today. So if you are texting or anything like that, we can't really respond to them during this conversation. But here are some sponsors on the back of that. We will hear a song and then we'll kick into our conversation with Shane Ganini. You are listening to Chewing the Fat.
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0: that is Baby It's You by Promises. You are listening to Chewing the Fat on 94.7 The Pulse. My name's Neil Butler, and on Chewing the Fat, we generally find someone interesting to chat to. This bloke is no exception. He's an old school mate. We've obviously kept in touch for a number of years since then, since he and I are both a little well distant from our high school days. Shane Ganinan, good morning to you.
1: Yeah, good morning, Neil. How are you going?
0: Going okay, thank you. Thanks for joining us on Chewing the Fat. We like to find someone who's a bit interesting, and you've got a pretty interesting story to tell. Let's go back to where it all started. Where were you born?
1: Oh, a long time ago, 1961 in Hobart.
0: Thanks, you just told everyone how old I am too, because I'm significantly younger than Shane, you understand. In Hobart?
1: Yep.
0: So how long did you spend on that island?
1: Oh, look, it was there. Dad got transferred from Hobart when I was about seven or eight, and got transferred to Melbourne. So then we moved to the Big Smoke.
0: What sort of work did he do?
1: He was in insurance, actually. So he was...

0: the state manager for Tasmania, which I think was about three people, and came over to be the deputy state manager over here with about 43 people, I think it was.
1: Okay, fair enough. And what part of Melbourne did you guys settle in?
0: Well, we first got here, we actually rented a house in Doncaster on Tram Road.
1: Oh, yeah.
0: And this is going to ages. Tram Road just down from Shopping Town Hotel. Shopping Town, that's a Freudian slip, the Shopping Town Shopping Centre.
1: And the Shopping Town
0: and,
1: Hotel.
0: But on the corner there was a dairy with the horses that were pulling the milk carts.
1: Yeah, for those who are listening in Geelong and surrounds, we're talking about a really major intersection. It's got probably the second or third biggest shopping centre in Melbourne on one corner. It's got a massive sort of office worksy sort of thing on the other corner, and that's the corner you're talking about.
0: Yeah, yeah, there used to be the dairy there, and then they used to have draft horses that was the last time they kind of used them. The draft horses used to take the milk carts around. So that was, yeah, we lived down there, and then eventually... parents bought a house in East Doncaster, and then we, a couple of years later, another house in another part of East Doncaster. So all my growing up in Melbourne was around, you know, Doncaster, East Doncaster.
1: And there's been some fine young people come through there, he said, just throwing himself into the conversation momentarily. So we caught up at a school called Donvale High School, no longer there as Donvale. In fact, that campus is closed. But it was an unusual school in so much as, 1966, I think it started in 1991, she was all over Rover.
0: Yeah, it ended up being some kind of special school or something, I think, and then...
1: Which my children never failed to point out.
0: Yeah, I think the buildings are still there, but yeah. I'm not sure what it is at the moment.
1: Yeah, I think it's some kind of special education thing, plus the gymnasium that was promised all the way through our high school finally turned up just after we left.
0: Yeah, exactly.
1: But it was a school that was probably a bit of ahead of itself in those days. Yeah, for example, and people could probably work this out for themselves, we didn't do Year 7 and Year 9 English or geography or history. We did a thing called integrated studies, which was quite radical in those days.
0: Yeah, it had some different sort of things, didn't it? And I think there was one of the later in our time there was a special... I mean, more of a class for the arty students and the ones that didn't really want to do maths and all that as well, if I remember correctly.
1: Yeah, it was, and I think we were competing a little bit with a school up the road, I think it was called ERA School or ERA, which was Education Research Association or something, and they were right out there. I remember going up there to play football one day and the entire football team for their school didn't want to play, so they climbed on the roof.
0: Yeah, we played some interesting teams. I can remember... One time we played against I can't remember the name of it, but it was like a serious a boys' school that was for troubled youth, I suppose you could say.
1: Okay, nice.
0: And I remember we played a game against them, and we had got the absolute...
1: You know what?
0: Yeah,
1: I can remember, because we had, being in the eastern suburbs, there was a lot of private schools as well. So there was lots of kids playing private school footy as well as their weekend footy.
0: Yeah. The footy clubs around there was quite active. I mean, we played for school, and then as a group of us also played for two teams. We played for East Doncaster on the... played for Donvale on the Saturday, and we quite a few of us would front up again on Sunday and play for East Doncaster.
1: Wow.
0: And back in those days, the grounds were pretty wet and muddy, and you have no skin on your knees for and infections on your knees. But yeah, it was probably about a dozen of us played for both teams.
1: And it was a pretty fruitful part of the world for football. Back in the olden days, of course, you were zoned to a club, and the zone, much to my great delight, was Fitzroy in our area. So there's a lot of players who went on to play for Fitzroy who played for Doncaster East, Doncaster, Beverly Hills, Donvale, those clubs.
0: Yeah, and I think at one stage there, I think East Doncaster was almost kind of Fitzroy forced, if you know. You had the reserves and the under-19s, and quite a few of the guys ended up, training with Fitzroy. Few of them played under-19s and that sort of stuff. So, from all those clubs around there, it was quite good.
1: Well, you look at some of the names that came out of that district, Paul Ruse, Gary Peart, Grant Laurie... Chris Smith, who came, top 10 in the Brownlow one year playing for Fitzroy.

0: 19s. The Fitzroy under-19s had so many injuries and a couple of us went down. I think I got a game and a half and then I did my knee. That was about it.
1: Yeah, that's no fun. But, hey, I tell you what, it's a game and a half more than I played for Fitzroy. So
0: I can tell you another funny story, actually, later in life, when my working days, one of the guys I used to work with, his friend of his was an administrator, I won't say the clubs, but he was an administrator of one of the clubs. And they had a big transfer going on, and part of the deal was that this other club had to give, you know, two players as well as cash and all that to secure the player. I don't remember who the player was. And found out that because, you know, you played football, you registered, and you were registered with the VFL back in those days.
1: Yep.
0: So myself and one of the other guys at work who was also in a similar situation, we got transferred from one VFL club to we got signed up with one VFL club on the morning. That afternoon we were transferred to another VFL club as part of this deal and automatically delisted.
1: And that, ladies and gentlemen, is Shane Ginnan's VFL career right there.
0: Yeah. Absolutely.
1: Another player that played, I think, one game for Fitzroy will have some interest to the folk in this part of the world. His name is Andrew Merriweather. Do you remember him playing?
0: I remember the name, but I can't really remember. I can remember the name.
1: Yeah, he's got two boys that play football. One's called Cam Guthrie, the other one's called Zach Guthrie. They play for Geelong.
0: Oh, okay.
1: Yeah. I only found that out 6 or 8 months ago. Yeah. I think I'm right in saying that Guthrie is their mother's maiden name. So, so Andrew played one game for the Mighty Lions, only 99 short, and they could have come and played for us.
0: Oh, well. Situations change.
1: They do. So you left school, I would have said, very late 1970s. What happened then?
0: Yeah, I left in 79 and decided after that better try and do some kind of work. And over that period, Dad got transferred again to Sydney, the same company. So they moved up to Sydney. I stayed here a little bit longer and I went up to Sydney and all of a sudden, luckily they rented a place at Mona Vale Beach. So we basically lived on the beach, which was just absolutely amazing up in that part of northern Sydney. And then decided better get a job and applied. There was a job came along in a paper and it was for an advertising trainee. And so I applied for it and bugger me, I got it. It's with a company called George Patterson.
1: Okay, that's a fairly well-known name.
0: It became George Patterson Bates. It was at that stage, it was the largest advertising agency in the country. And we got to be an advertising trainee, which essentially for the first 12 months or 14 months, you basically means you were a mail boy. There was 12 of us. And all you did, going back to that time, this is pre-computers. They had a computer, but the computer room took up the whole back of the second floor.
1: Yes.
0: And the all we did was, run internal mail, do the mail, carried paper. And it was quite funny that it was like a five-story building in George Street in Sydney. And the young secretaries, if you can call them that in those days, receptionists, they used to love ringing up. Asked the guy in head of dispatch, that's what we're in dispatch, can you send a boy up to take a letter from my office to Mary's office? Mary's office is probably next door, but they just loved us 18-year-old, 19-year-olds, to rule us around. So it's quite funny. But the other jobs you got too is you're always driving people somewhere. You go down, they give you a car, and at that stage they just were looking after Holden. And a new car came out then, the first, I think it was called a Commodore.
1: Oh, I've heard of those.
0: Yeah, so we got to just grab these Commodores and, you drive the directors around, you drive people around, go pick stuff up. But you also got to drive, the talent round for they were taking to commercial shoots and all that sort of stuff. So it was a very varied, job. It had some great stories there. And
1: some of which would be good for radio. The others probably not so much.
0: A couple of good ones. Yes, I mean, the chairman of the company, he was a gentleman called Sir Keith Cousins. And back in those, this is real madness stuff. Back in those days, he had a chauffeur and a Cadillac and chomped on big Cuban cigars.
2: Medical authorities warn that smoking is a health hazard.
0: One of the best jobs you could get is you have to go. They say, I need a boy to go get the chairman's cigars. And basically, you would grab a Commodore, drive down past Wollongong.

0: Sydney.
1: Wow.
0: And go to this little tobacconist there to pick up his Cuban cigars. He probably came back with $1,000 worth of Cuban cigars in the back of the Commodore. And, of course, we used to drive them like we stole them as well.
1: Yes.
0: They're all V8s and all that stuff. So, but that was you got that job. That was one of the good ones because there's your whole day. It was just driving around in someone else's car. It was great.
1: Well, just to put that in context for those who are listening in the sort of Geelong region, that going Sydney to Wollongong is pretty much like going Melbourne to Geelong or slightly further just to get a box of cigars. And, of course, we don't condone smoking in any way, shape or form.
0: A bit further. Driving down around the coast, yeah.
1: Yeah, nice. So that career was pretty much what saw you through until, you know, a few years ago. You must have been involved in some pretty significant conversations with some significant people.
0: Yeah, look, after that, I believe it or not, I came back to Melbourne and then I got a job as a media trainee, basically, with a company called Mitchell & Partners with a gentleman called Harold Mitchell.
1: Yeah, he's pretty well known.
0: Pretty well known. He passed away recently, unfortunately. And basically I was there for 4 or 5 years just, you know, learning the ropes of being in media. And so what media was in the advertising industry, we were the ones that would plan the campaigns, you know, the media campaigns. And back in those days it was a lot simpler because you planned the television campaign, newspapers, radio and magazines and a bit of outdoor. That was it. And so basically you'd plan the media campaign, how many spots you'd have on TV, what shows you'd be in and what magazines or newspapers you'd use, all that sort of stuff. And you'd spend the money. So you're the ones that ring up, you know, Channel 7, 9 or 10 and say, I want to buy, you know, 20 spots at this rate and negotiate and all that stuff. So that's essentially how it started. And over the journey there, went to a number of companies, spent 7 years in Adelaide doing the same thing, just moving up the tree in various companies. But it was back in those days, a young person working in the media, I mean, you're dealing with all the, like I said, all the television networks and radio. I mean, it was kind of dealing with Australia's Hollywood, you know what I mean? And they're always having functions and they're always asking you along. So you got to go to some pretty, anything that came to town, they'd give you tickets to it, any event and concert or anything like that. So I've been very lucky to go to a lot of events and music and concerts and functions along those lines. But yeah, it's met a couple of interesting people. There's one we've got a picture in the cellar door here of it's myself with it's a funny story behind it. It's myself with a picture of Tony Blair, the ex-British Prime Minister. And we're just in front of an Australian and a British flag, and we're literally just at he was out here after he was Prime Minister talking, you know, talking to her. And it's funny, the gentleman I went with, just call him Ben, Tony Blair lived in Australia for a while, and okay. He actually went as a young person, and he actually lived with Ben's parents.
1: Oh, okay.
0: So when everyone's queued up, they queued you up. You got free tickets. We got free tickets. And they queued you up to have a photo. It was literally stand next to him, shake his hand, and get out of the way. And I was with Ben and walked up, and Ben introduced himself. And he hadn't seen Ben since he was like, you know, 5 or 6. And yep. All of a sudden, oh, how's your dad? Yeah, it was great, blah, blah, blah. And, of course, the people are trying to get everyone to move on. Ben introduced me as well. So he's trying to get everyone to move on, and you know, Blair's going, I'll move them on when I want to move them on. And, of course, everyone else had their, you know, their 10, 15 seconds. We were for about 15 minutes or two of us. That was fascinating.
1: Yeah, nice.
0: So I got to meet him, but, it was very fleeting, but that sort of stuff.
1: Well, I'm wondering when he gets interviewed on shows like Parkinson and that sort of thing, whether he talks about the day he met you.
0: Probably not.
1: No, fair enough.
0: Be
1: no.
0: A safe bet.
1: Yeah, no. But I guess it would have been a pretty, you've talked about all the good stuff that came out. It would have been a pretty solid kind of role, though, in terms of spending someone else's money. And we're not talking taking out a newspaper ad in the Geelong Addy. We're talking about something that, you know, serious dollars, I would have thought.
0: Oh, yeah, look, back in those days, you had different clients or had different budgets. And, I mean, those early days, someone had a budget of a couple of $100,000 was considered quite big. I mean, it doesn't matter now. I've been out of the industry for quite a few months, but I ended up my final position was looking after all the Bunnings advertising. And
1: that's your fault.
0: That is my fault.
1: Yeah.
0: Yes, worked on them for 16 years.
1: Wow.
0: And basically, I think when I left there, if the whole media advertising marketing budget, if we had change out of 100 million, it wasn't much.
1: Wow. Nice.
0: So you're talking, you know, some of these big companies, they do spend a lot of money, but what harder to spend it now with all the different, you know, the media fragmentation and everything. But,
1: yeah, absolutely. And it's a bit harder to work out what a click costs.
0: Exactly.
1: Sorry, I didn't mean to go all trendy on you and use, you know, modern words
0: or
1: like click.
0: New terminology.
1: That's it. So I would have thought that when you finished doing that, you would just be looking for a rest. So you head to the bush.
0: Yeah, well, one thing about that industry, it's definitely even more so now, it's a young person's industry, and 10, 11, 12 years ago, I was 55. I was the oldest in the company Australia-wide. I was the longest serving, 16 years, probably not, you know, paid pretty well. And and everyone around me in the era that I was coming, not everyone, but a lot of the people in my generation were various companies are all being tapped on the shoulder and, you know, oh, you've been here a long time type of thing and, you know, you've got to make way for the younger generation. And I thought I'd get on the front foot. So I decided to look for a bit of a something else. We wanted to move out of the city and it took us a couple of years, but then we found this place where we are now. It's a micro winery that we run and live at. And so we bought that place. I still continued to work in the industry for 3 years and I was kept commuting actually and down there and finally decided, it was actually quite funny. My plan was to pull the pin the end of that year. And then one of the senior managers over lunch said, Shane, what's your plans now that you've got this property? And I thought straight away, okay, somewhere there's a shiny suited accountant in this company that's looked at the figures and said, he's getting old, we'll probably get rid of him. So I actually said, I'm going to continue, I want to continue for 5 years. And they said, yep, you can do that. Went back to them a couple of weeks later and said, if you throw something at me, I might have a look at it. And they didn't, so I accepted it.
1: Nice.
0: But then said, can you stay for 6 months until we find someone to replace you? That's the way it went. So
1: you're up in the Grampians region making a bit of wine?
0: Yeah, look, we're just out 20 minutes east of Ararat at the start of the Grampians wine region. A little 80-acre property with 10 acres of vines. We make our wine here. Jane, my wife, is the winemaker. She studied at Roseworthy years ago when we lived in Adelaide, which was the wine university in Adelaide at those times.
1: Yeah.
0: Yeah, so we had a bit of fun over the 10... No, we're coming into our 13th year, sorry. And, make wine. We've got a little bit of accommodation on the property, but it's certainly a totally different lifestyle. And you move to a country town here and the first question they ask is, oh, so you're going to join the CFA? And I said, well, I wasn't planning to, but so you get roped into that. Well, you got to. And a couple of years ago, I wasn't quick enough. No, actually, I couldn't go to a meeting. They didn't call me up and said, I'm bloody captain.
1: We laugh about the volunteerism, but it's such an important thing in a country town. And, of course, would have been, 2 years ago, the fires got awful close to your place and you were out there holding the hose trying to put the fire out someone else's house.
0: Yeah, we had, it was called the, basically it was Man Mount Coal Fire and, all the mountain range behind us, which runs all the way down to Beaufort, basically, for 10 days, the whole mountain range was on fire, and then it decided it started about 6 k's from here, but on the last couple of days, it'd gone right round the mountain, and it was coming back to us, and the fire got into our land in the property, and, it was basically the 15 choppers stopped it on the top of the hill, and, but most of the locals here, we were on fire trucks for 10 days, 14 days, and just going from, chasing burning stuff around everywhere, but, you've got to do it, someone's got to do it, and the interesting thing is now that you go to a lot of these fires, and there's a lot of, people older than you and me that are on and off these trucks. And interestingly enough, prior to this, our truck that we had then was 34 years old. We still had a couple of old guys who could get in it and drive it. We wouldn't let them, they're in their late 70s, 80s, and we wouldn't let them get out, but they were very professional and they experienced in driving the truck. And all of a sudden, we finally got a newer truck. It's still 10 years old. But these trucks are so damn big. We've got half a dozen old guys who used to get on the truck. They can't get on it now.
1: Wow.
0: Can't climb it.
1: Wow.

0: Happen to you and me one of these days, I guess.
1: Well, I'll tell you what, if you're climbing on this truck and you miss the handrail, you look stupid when you pick yourself up the ground. They're pretty tall.
0: Well, you know when you're getting old, because when I first lived in a country town, they didn't ask me if I wanted to join the CFA. They asked me if I could play centre half forward. So, you know, you're getting old when they don't ask you about the footy.
1: Yeah. Oh, look, there's still footy. The country footy's played in the town. So we're talking to someone the other day, and they said a lot of it, not just around here, but a lot of the towns can't. Yeah. Put footy teams together anymore.
0: Yeah, and you hear of the mergers and that. As soon as you hear of the merger, you just know that the town's in strife. Yeah, so it's sad. But fortunately, there's a podcast, he said, shamelessly plugging the A to Z of regional footy clubs podcast. Have a look at that some stage.
1: Okay.
0: I'm talking to 26, funnily enough, 26 clubs in the podcast.
1: Okay, good.
0: Available in all good podcast stores and probably one or two dodgy ones. Shane Gannon, we better let you go and pick some grapes or sell some wine or do whatever you do. We're probably not allowed to say Mountainside Wines on the radio, because that would be a plug, so I won't say Mountainside Wines. But if people come up and say good day and they know that they tell you that they heard about you on Chewing the Fat, I'm sure you'll give them a warm greeting.
1: Absolutely, thank you.
0: Excellent. Shane Gannon, and we are going to go out with a song which is familiar to you. Shane is a bit of a fan of the work of Artificial and the Intelligence, and Artie actually wrote a song called Now We Can All Get Some Sleep, and it talks about someone called Shane. And in fact, this is the Shane that song relates to. So good on you, and congratulations on being immortalised in song by Artificial and the Intelligence, who are here to sing Now We Can All Get Some Sleep. Thanks, Shane.

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4: You've only got to wait another 18 minutes before the great man walks in. No, he's actually already in the studio, works his way to the microphone. Hard to tell again whether it's Brad Pitt or David Steele, but I'm almost sure it's David Steele. He'll be here between midday and 1:15 playing music. He'll be here all afternoon just in case we lose the line to the footy, and he'll play some stuff at halftime and stuff, but he'll be here from midday. So he's going to be playing some great songs. We already heard this song just after 9 o'clock, but it's so good a song. We're going to play it a second time because it's the first time we've had a birthday without Brian Wilson being with us. He passed away during the last 12 months. It's his birthday today. He would have been, I think, 78 or thereabouts. Here is a wonderful, wonderful song. And when we come back, we'll be talking to the prof.

I know I'm going to take on accusations of being an old fart, but boy, oh boy, they don't write them like that anymore, do they? Brian Wilson, would have been his birthday today. Happy birthday, Brian, and what an extraordinary song. The song that Paul McCartney said was arguably the greatest song ever written, and without it, that and the album it came from, Pet Sounds, it's arguable that Sgt. Pepper's Lonely Hearts Club Band wouldn't have been recorded. It's something of a challenge to the Beatles to go out and do something better than Pet Sounds, and yeah, probably did, but what an extraordinary album that was, Pet Sounds, and God Only Knows. Time for this.

0: most certainly are bound for South Australia. It's been a long time since I had a good chat with this fella. His name is the Prof. Hello, Prof.
1: Hello, Neil. How are you today?
0: Good, thanks, mate. It's been a long last time I spoke to you. I reckon you were not long after your heart attack. I trust that you are well and fighting fit.
1: Yes, getting better by the day, and I thank you for your inquiry, and certainly I am feeling much better and but adhering to everything that all the medicos are asking me to do. So if I don't do that, it's my own fault.
0: Absolutely, and we are very pleased to hear that you're on the mend because, well, you know, we like having you as part of this show. Now, there's a couple of things we want to have a chat about, and I guess the biggest thing that's going on in the world outside of the occasional war here and there is a war being played out on what they like to call football grounds, what I like to call soccer grounds, the World Cup.
1: Well, I just reckon, Neil, that you know, this 6 or 8 weeks which the World Cup will be played in, over, and it's being played in Canada, America, and Mexico this year,
0: mm-hmm.
1: that it is the, I think, and we just spoke about it a second ago, that it is really the Olympic Games of soccer.
0: Yep.
1: You know, it's whether we like it or not, and I'm very much an AFL person, I know you are. I love sport generally, but I think anybody that appreciates elite sport at its very best has got to be interested in the World Cup, which is going on at the moment. And for the people that don't know, Neil, there's 48 teams that are going to participate in America and Mexico in the next 6 or 8 weeks. 48 teams from representing each country. And Australia, you know, is well done to that, the Socceroos, because, you know, population-wise, we're always a little bit behind the other countries, but they're going to be fighting for, you know, what is probably the highest award you can possibly get in team sport, and I think that is the World Cup. And, you know, I'll certainly be watching some of the games, and you might, and I know a lot of your listeners will, but particularly our overseas people that have come in from overseas, where the game of soccer was their national game.
0: Yeah, and I think there'll be people throwing things at the radio going, what does he mean it's the Olympic Games of soccer? There's Olympic Games has soccer. Yes, but they're all under 23s. So in that situation, it's almost like a development squad competition at the Olympics. This is, you know, the very best team that any country can put on the park.
1: That's correct. That's correct. And look, I've had a look at some of the results, and look, there's 12 groups represented, and there's 4 teams in each of those groups, which, as I said, represents 48 different countries. You would think that the powerhouse countries from around the world, like your teams from, you know, South America, which includes Brazil, those sort of countries, I think the host nation, USA, is going to be, you know, very, very hard to beat. And, you know, sadly, overnight, they were far too good for our Socceroos, Neil. After the Socceroos had showed some really good form against, you know, have to put me right here, Turkaya now, I think it's called, isn't it?
0: Yeah, I think Turkey. Yeah, we know who we're talking about. Yeah, and I think one of the interesting developments in this particular World Cup is in the past there's only been 32 teams have been in it. So 32 teams play against, you know, the top two go through, become 16, then 8, then 4, then 2, then a winner. This time around with 48, there's obviously going to be more games and there's going to be more knockouts, I would have thought, starting earlier. I think I'm right in saying that normally the knockout rounds only have 16 sides in it, but there'll be 32 sides when they get to knockout stage.
1: Well, I just wonder whether it's the same reason why the AFL now are making it a top 10. I would have thought it could all about having extra games and extra people going through the turnstiles.
0: What, do you think there's an element of money in this, Prof? Sorry, let me just get a soft cloth and I'll wipe up the cynicism that's falling apart here at the moment.
1: But anyway, look, I think it's going to be a fantastic World Cup. You know, some of the countries that have done well today, as I said, are those South American countries like Argentina, Uruguay, What have we got here? We got Brazil, obviously, and Mexico have played two and won two, and they're all countries in that same region, Latin America. And let's just hope that Australia can either win or draw the final game in their pool or group, because if they were able to do that, Neil, I'm sure that they can go through to the next stage, which will be the knockout stage. And I think, and as I said a minute ago, and I'm sure you'll agree and some of your listeners will agree, that, you know, I reckon Australia over many, many years and over many different codes punch above our weight.
0: Yes.
1: Because, you know, we haven't got, you know, compared to other countries like European countries and South American countries, our population is very, very small in relation to them. And I think for us to be, you know, matching it with the big boys in this particular code, I think is a credit to our people that run the game.
0: And arguably, we would say that soccer is our third or fourth most populous football code, if you like. So it's not as though it's the predominant one like it would be in, say, a Brazil or a Germany.
1: Yeah, absolutely. I think, though, that, you know, we are very much a multicultural country, and as we both agree that there are so many people from so many different countries that reside in our wonderful country now, and as I said, they have brought their game with them, and I think certainly in the last two decades, Australia has been put on the world map by our lady soccer players, and as obviously our own Socceroos. I think for the last three World Cups, Australia has been represented where previous decades, you know, Australia were never in contention relative to that particular code. But I'm looking forward to see how Australia goes against Paraguay in the next probably 3 or 4 days. I think, as I said, if we could win that or at least draw that, I think you're going to find Australia will go then through to the next round. But, you know, once that happens, they come up against some powerhouses like Germany and Sweden, and the South American countries, and the European countries too are all very strong. And we can't forget England, who had a fantastic first win, which was, I think, 4-2. And they're I don't think they're in a very tough draw, which we'll probably certainly see them through to the next round and possibly through, you know, to the very end of the competition.
0: But they always find a way, don't they, to lose somewhere along. It's a bit like Collingwood in the 70s and 80s when they couldn't win a grand final. Now, before we wind up, we've had some sad news from your state, and as a South Australian, I thought it would be important to at least acknowledge the motor accident that involved Tony Modron and how that would be impacting on South Australians, particularly South Australian football fans.
1: Well, I think, first of all, I've been watching the messages coming through relative to Tony in the last few days. And look, whichever team you barrack for, I think within the AFL family, and particularly the two South Australian sides, it doesn't matter, because everybody is concerned with what's happened to Tony in the last few days. Just a very, very freak accident where he was driving a cattle truck, and a branch fell from a tree and went through the front windscreen through into Tony. And you know, he I think in the first few hours of that that accident, Neil, was very, very sick boy. I think there's been a couple of people, you know, been acknowledged since then that probably saved Tony's life. But Tony Modra, you know, and I'm a football lover and so are you, Tony Modra is an entertainer more than anything. And I think you'll find that whether you're a supporter of Collingwood or the Brisbane Lions or Carlton or the Adelaide Crows themselves, Tony was a guy that kicked a lot of goals, brought people through the turnstiles, and was a very fair player. But his expertise and that was of high marking was something that thrilled everybody that went to those games. And, you know, that's the reason why there's so many people coming forward now and wishing him the best and hope he does get better.
0: I think the ultimate test that Rob and I like to use when we're talking about footballers, particularly those who play for opposition sides, is would you like to sit down and have a beer with them? And I would have thought that sitting down and having a beer with Mods would have been a good thing to do, and hope we get a chance that he'll be able to do that again going forward.
1: I'm sure that will be the case. I think Tony has got a little bit of a tough road in front of him, but you know, it just goes to show, and you know, and I found that myself personally, that you know, we to some degree we all live on a knife edge.
0: Yep.
1: What happened today could be totally different. What's the case tomorrow? It's important to make sure we're all safe and look after ourselves and look after our friends, because it's really important that, you know, as a society we're doing those sort of things. But yeah, I'm pleased you brought that up, Neil, because Tony Modgerou is one person that I'd pay big money to go and watch football. Gavin Gilchrist is a wonderful cricketer that I'd pay big money to go and watch. Andrew McLeod from the Adelaide Crows. But Tony Modgerou is something really special. I really feel sad for Tony in one respect, that he was never ever a part of the two premierships that Adelaide won back in the late 1990s.
0: Yeah. Well, Prof, we're running out of time, so great tribute. Thank you for spending some time with us today, particularly talking through the situation with Tony, and we all have him in our thoughts. I'm looking forward to the fact that this time next week I'm going to get a chance to chat to you again. I'll look forward to talking to you next Saturday morning at, 11:15 your time, 11:45 ours.
1: Certainly look forward to that, Neil.
0: Good on you, Prof. Thanks, mate. There he is, the Prof from Mount Gambier. We are going to bring some music up in the background, which is called Going Home, because that's exactly what I'm intending to do very shortly. David Steele is in the next studio. When this piece of music winds up, he'll play you some music that leads into the news. Then after that, he's got music coming out of his music. He will be playing some extraordinarily good stuff, taking us through till 1:15 when they head off to North Geelong for the footy. And then, of course, at 5:00, don't forget the third bloke, Grant, who's been here this morning. He'll be back doing For the Love of Elvis. We'll be back with more Chatterday entertainment next Chatterday morning at 8 a.m. Join the hashtag Giddy Up Boys at 8. Two Blokes Chatting Radio Show. My guest next week, I'm just going to look at David's face when I tell him this, is Andy Scott, the guitarist from The Sweet. Pick the bones out of that one, Steelo. My name's Neil Butler. Thanks for your time today. Thanks for your company. That is all she wrote. See ya.

0: Today, face me at 14 degrees. Now, tomorrow, that's Sunday, the 21st of June. It's supposed to be maximum of 14 as well, with a shower or two. 14 on Monday, partly cloudy. Tuesday, 16 degrees and shower or two. Wednesday, maximum 14 degrees, possible shower. Thursday, 13 degrees and cloudy. And Friday, 15 and partly cloudy. Around the area at the moment, we have Werribee at 14, Corio 13 degrees, Torquay 13 as well, along with Bannockburn at 13 degrees, Lawn 12 degrees, Polo Bay is 13, and in Melbourne, it's currently 13 degrees at 5 minutes after 12.
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1: Yes, and a good afternoon to you. It is 7 minutes after 12 here on The Pulse. And yes, your host, David Steele. This is Steelworks. And the theme today, I have great album music. I'm going to start off with Silt Degrees. And I also welcome your request. I do welcome your request. So if you want to send me a request, you can send it on, you can text me on 0488 77 947. That's 0488 77 947. Put your name, put your what song you'd like, and I'll have a look at it and we'll play it for you. All right. Or you can give me a call on 5225 947 here on The Pulse. Right, so let's get the music going. This one's from Silt Degrees, and naturally it's Boz Gags and Lido Shuffle, 8 minutes after 12.

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1: It's Steels and Croft and Diamond Girl. From the album of the same name. We've got some great music for you. Don't forget, at 1:15, we have the GDFL football. North Geelong.

and Croft there. What a great combination, those good guys. Unfortunately, I'm not like Neil. I can't remember all the background stories of the albums and things like that. But anyway, I like the songs. I like the albums, so stay with me. Most of them around the great album music from 1976, around about the mid-70s. And I got a request here as well. So, look, if you've got a request, don't forget you can also request a song on our text line, which is 04888 77947. Put your name next to it and the name of the song that you'd like me to play. You can also do the old ways. You can also ring me in the studio, 5225 947. I got a request here for Terry, who requested it last week. Unfortunately, I ran out of time. Anyway, Terry, this is from America, and it's called Tin Man, from America's greatest hits in the history. America. 70 past 12 here on The Pulse. David Steele right the way through till 1:15. One, and then I'll be back at half time. And then

There's the Tin Man from America, from their album America's Greatest Hits. That's all right, Terry. I'm glad you enjoyed that. And you didn't expect it? Well, never mind. I forgot to play it. Well, I didn't have enough time last week to play that request. But Terry texted us through on 04-888-77-947 during the football last week, and unfortunately I didn't have enough time to be able to play that song. So there you are, Terry, that's yours, Tin Man. Now look, I became a great-grandfather this week again. One of my granddaughters had a little baby girl, and I think her name was called Rennie, I think it's right, so I thought I'd play this song. And isn't she lovely? I've seen a couple of photos, very nice. From the album Songs in the Key of Life, Stevie Wonder, at 12:21.

0: Oh, I thought I'd play that one for my great-grandchild, Rennie. She's lovely. Seen a couple of photos. I might go up to Bendigo and have a look at her, along with her, her niece, another baby as well. All right. It's 12:26 here on The Pulse.
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10: There's a good one from Crosby, Stills and Nash from their album. Just before I go, I'm not going anywhere. I'm here till 5 o'clock, sitting in this seat, making sure the program keeps going. Just

There's the Eagles and with Tim Smith out the front there. And it was from the album The Long Run back in 1979. I thought they were going to be more like 76. But anyway, it's in the 70s, late 70s. And hope you enjoyed that one. Can't Tell You Why from the album there, The Long Run. Now, I've got one here. Oh, and the big, before I say that, big cheerio to Deborah and Trevor, who's listening out there in Janjuk. He's just sent a message through. All right. Thanks very much for that. And all those listeners. And I welcome your request anyway, if you want to. And if you aren't able to get to the phone or whatever, never mind. Sit down and enjoy the music with my host. Me, I'm the host. All right, let's go with this one from Steely Dan. And I like this. I love Steely Dan. From the album The Very Best of Steely Dan. That's called Hey, You 19? 1236.

0: Steely Dan. Thanks. Great band there. Oh, great name, Steely. This is Steelworks with your host, David Steele, and playing music this afternoon. Music, great music out from different albums around about 1976 in that area. But that was from 1978, and that was called Hey 19 from an album called Janko. I think that's spelled G-A-U-C-H-O. Janko? Steely Dan there. And Hey 19. Now, next week, before my program, Neil Butler, who was in today, he's back again next week. He's going to be interviewing the lead guitarist, Andy Scott, from Sweet. So that's going to be on next week between 11 and 12 here on The Pulse. So don't forget that. It's called Chewing the Fat. And they're going to chew the fat with Andy Scott, from the lead guitarist from Sweet. And I know a few people like Sweet. I do too. Anyway, that's next week between 11 and 12. It's 12:42 here on The Pulse.
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0: Peter Frampton, show me the way. 12:44.

from 1976 there. Show Me the Way. Peter Frampton, who happens to be 76 as well, not long this year anyway. He's born in the same time as I. Now let's slow it down a little bit. He's Bonnie Raitt. From their album The Best of Bonnie Raitt, I Can't Make You Love Me. Great song. 12:49 here on The Pulse. Don't forget, at 1:15, we have the football, GDFL football, North Geelong Anarchy down at Keith Buckley. 1:15, Dave got the guys down there ready.

right there. And the pianist there is Bruce Hornsby. Is on the piano there. Great bit of music there, Bonnie Raitt. And that was from an album called Longing in Their Hearts. And the song was, I Can't Make You Love Me. Now, I've just had a text come through from Neil. He said, I just drove past North Geelong Ground, and it looks like they're attracting a big crowd. So if you're holding bet to get there, you better get there sooner rather than later. That's the match today down there at North Geelong and Anarchy here on The Pulse. It's 12:55 and you're with David Stirr playing you some great songs for you, some around the 70s and touching the 80s as well. All right, here's another great group I like. This is the Bee Gees, good Australian group. And it's called To Love Somebody.

There you are, You Make Love and Fun. And that one's from Fleetwood Mac. And that's from their album, The Greatest Hits. All right, now I've got a request here from Joy. And the song that she would like is this one from Kenny Rogers.

0: Oh, there's a great song there from Kenny Rogers and Dolly Parton. And it's called Islands in the Stream, and that's from an album called Eyes at Sea in the Dark. And that one's for Joy. Thanks very much for that, Joy, and it's nice to hear your voice again. And it's nice to hear all those people that wanting a request, because sometimes you sit here and you think, is anybody listening? And I know they are, so that's very much, and especially Deborah said, we're listening down at Jan Jack. And all that sort of stuff. Well, let's just check the weather for you anyway as well.
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0: Oh, well, I tell you what, the guys are out there doing the football, calling the football. It's going to be wet and showery, so showers increasing. So, and chance of showers, yeah, and most likely in the evening. Oh, well, that might be all right, might be too bad. But they just say it's going to be showers increasing with winds southerly, 20 to 30 kilometres an hour, becoming light in the late evening. Now, maximum today is 14. Tonight, it's going to be 9 degrees. And Sunday, it's also going to be a maximum of 19 with a shower or two. Monday, the 22nd of June, is going to be 14, partly cloudy. And Tuesday, a shower or two and 16 degrees. Currently outside the studio, it is overcast and 12 degrees.
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0: From an album called A Night on the Town, here's Rod Stewart. Tonight's the night. Gonna be all right.

0: Me, I'll be back after half time.
1: Don't say a word, my virgin child. 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
0: Sam.

don't forget, I'll be back after the football. I believe it's not going to be that long. It's going to be a short stop. Stand by for the football. Come on.

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1: Yes, good afternoon and welcome. This afternoon we're at North Geelong. They take on Anarchy. 150 years celebration this weekend. Could be a big weekend, not only here today, but I think lining up and backing up tomorrow. So it's if you're in the area, supported the club, played with them, or even just follow them, make sure you turn up and share some of your stories, because I reckon there might be a few going around and they'll get better as the day goes on, I would think. In commentary here this afternoon, we welcome Grubby Cations. Welcome, Grub.
2: Yeah, g'day, Smitty. G'day, boys. G'day, viewers, and g'day, listeners. Well, we do have a bit of an interview for you today. I'll get you to introduce the other fellow, and we'll get straight on with it, Smitty.
1: Yes, and also Tyler's also stepping back in the breaches again this afternoon. I haven't got his headset on at the moment, but that's all right. He is going to be helping out again this afternoon with the absence of Archie, who's away for some time, spending a little bit of time overseas. Don't know why they do it during footy season, set, but you can tell us a lot about it, both you and Birchie. So welcome to you both, and I'll hand over to you, Grub, and you can introduce the two people in beside us.
2: Well, you bloody already have, by the sounds of it. But,
1: well, there you go, but you can do it formally then.
2: Well, look, as you know, when we have these past players, we usually call on a couple of the club's champions. Today we've changed it. We've got a couple of battlers in today. Only got about six best and fairest between them. I think the best and fairest is named after one of them. But a huge welcome to Gary Birch, former champion, twice best and fairest winner. Welcome, Gary.
3: Thanks, mate. Thank you.
2: And of course, the other bloke doesn't really need much in any way or form of a description. The great Darryl Jones, couple of four best and fairest, I think it might have been. 45 best and fairest for the Interleague. I won't even go on because he gets embarrassed. Darryl Jones, welcome, mate.
4: Thanks, Grub.
2: Now, it's not all about you two blokes today.
3: Yes, it is.
2: Okay, well, off you go, Bertie. You just tell us a bit about yourself there, mate.
3: No, we haven't got enough time.
2: I know.
3: Keep going, mate.
2: Well, we'll start like that. You've been at North Geelong for a long, long time.
3: Yes.
2: Give us a couple of your memories, a couple of what you think about the club, what you've done for the club, what the club's done for you. Anything you want, mate, really.
3: Well, I came in, my father played here, my grandfather was connected.
2: Well, thanks very much, Bertie. Oh, no, I won't say it, mate.
3: It was a long time. Our family's been at the clubs since 1923 or something like that. My father and uncles played here. Then I started in 1969. I've been here ever since.
2: Wow.
3: And played 300 and something games. And, on the committee for 25 years plus, and ran the juniors for many, many years. And, and I've got daughters who played here, and granddaughter now. Yeah.
2: Now that 300 odd games, they tell me that's the second amount of games. But you're a better player than Schumer, weren't you?
3: Yeah, but he never went near a pack.
2: Ah, there it is. There it is. What do you have? 417 or something? I think for
3: something
2: memory.
3: Like that. Yeah.
2: I looked around when I got over you blokes on. I looked around, got on the Google, which I can do it now, and I was trying to find a club in this area older than North Geelong. Yeah. Other than the Geelong Footy Club, the VFL AFL side, I don't think there is any. You've got East Beat by a couple of years. I think there was a Barwon, but they're no longer going. They're now South Barwon. So you'd be, aside from the AFL, the oldest in the area.
3: Yeah, there's only Port Arlington was 150 last year.
2: Right.
3: And, I think Winchelsea is 150 next week.
2: Wow. Yeah, it is too. It is. But not in our comp, though.
3: No.
2: I think they were in about 2000. But, Jonesy, what am I going to ask you that you can answer?
4: All right, no, mate. Well, you generally just hang shit on me, so go ahead.
2: Well, we used to before we were not allowed to swear on the radio, but but you and I can't. You could have probably too, Birchie. But you as a footballer, there's no doubt you could have played GFL, right? But you chose to stick here with North Geelong and GDFL. Why?
4: Well, I suppose the first 5 years I played was GFL, was first cup back in them days. But, certainly had a few offers when we dropped back to GDFL, especially from North Shore, where my brother played, and had a lot of mates out there, but yeah, just stayed on with the blokes. So I was here since 1973 when I started in the juniors, and just wanted to play with my mates and stick with my mates, and it proved, you know, successful in the end. We had some great times over the years and a bit of success, so yeah, it's all worked out great.
2: Well, I suppose we can tell everybody, it's 64, you're still having to kick with the Crocs out there at Meredith. I mean, obviously, you've really loved being out there. Has it got the same sort of atmosphere as you had at the club at North? I mean, you've stayed at both clubs, so well, you've probably been the record games holder out there at the Crocs. Is it the same sort of feeling you get at the Crocs that you used to have here at North?
4: Yeah, they're both very similar. You know, I suppose I've played footy for this long. I think it's 55 years there since I started, and I think it's been a lot of fun along the way. You meet a lot of great people. And yeah, just the enjoyment of playing. I suppose it's an addiction with me. I still love to do a bit of training.

0: who has 28 blokes.
1: There's a thing in the rooms now, a board. They just brought it in today. I think there's 42.
0: That played AFL footy. Wow. To me, I can't think of any other club around that would have that many players. So that would make you pretty proud of your club, both of you.
1: Oh, yeah. Actually, our first AFL footballer was Charles Brownlow.
0: Well, there you go, yeah. Yeah.
1: And the McShane brothers, there was about six of them, and they played all through the 1870s and 80s, and they came from North Geelong. But at that time, our ground was just near East Geelong Footy Club now.
0: Oh, okay. All right.
1: The Geelong was a different area. This area wasn't opened up
0: back
1: in the 1870s.
0: Yeah. Well, that's a long, long time ago, yeah.
1: Yeah,
2: when Virtue was young.
0: Yeah, well, I did have something written down. I can't remember the years now, but we talk about the Bell Postal Dynasty. I think it was about 1949 to 1955, was it? Seven premierships in a row in the 50s. Like, what was it like to play in them, Birchie?
1: Yeah. I only saw five of them.
0: But, but it must have been a huge... We talk about the Bell Postal Dynasty, but that must have been just a...
1: My uncle, Ron Clifford's still alive. He's 98 soon, and he played in the whole seven.
0: Did he really?
1: Yeah, he played seven. He played in eight. He won a league best and fairest and... two or three club best and fairest.
0: Wow.
1: And he'll be here today. Another point I just wanted to make, you asked about longevity at a club. We won the premiership last year, as you well know. We won it in 1925 as well, which was 100 years difference, of course. But there are four active members of the club who have got family members who played in that team.
0: In that 1925?
1: Dennis Harrington, as you know.
0: Yes, no, Dennis, yeah.
1: His uncle, Fid Henry, played. Neil Alford, do you remember Neil?
0: Yeah.
1: His grandfather, Huck Cunningham. There was myself, my great-uncle played, Mick Duggan, and Greg Bellwood, who played a lot of games in the 80s and 90s. His grandfather, Alan Thompson, played next. So we had a connection 100 years ago.
0: And that's what a lot of clubs will never have, and you're obviously proud of that. Yeah. Probably one of the low lights of today is you'll probably have to go and have a beer with Ray Robinson, Sid.
2: Ray's not going to make it today. I'll explain to you a bit more when we get off.
0: But he did win the Best and Fairest in 1999. The same year that his bank balance dropped a fair bit, old Ray. But you know what? His best ever game I've seen him play, Ray, was in a 95 grand final for Corona.
2: Then he decided to come to North, and there was probably one of the best ruckmen I played footy with, to be honest. And he's a great mate, as you know. He's had a bit of bad news today, which is not good.
0: That's no good. Now, I did go through some players, but then again, it's not up to me. So how about naming a couple of the best players that you've ever seen here? And you're not allowed to say each other.
1: Oh, no. Yeah. Besides Sid, but my best footballer was my first coach, Kevin Dent. He won two or three league bests and fairest, and he was the best mark I ever seen in my life. If he had been a taller man, would have definitely played for Geelong. And my dear departed friend, Steve Drakasevic, he was a fantastic footballer, and if he hadn't done three knees, would have, no worries, played AFL. We might never have heard of Andrew Buse.
0: Well, I was talking to James about it the other night. In them days, all I can ever judge other players on is when they play Werribee Centrals, because that's all the other games I ever saw. And he may well have been the best player I've ever seen play against Werribee Centrals. Mm. He just killed us every single time.
1: Yeah, he could read the play brilliantly. And he was quick and smart on the field. I wouldn't say he was smart off the field, but he was pretty smart on the field.
0: I ran into a bloke over there before, reckons he was probably the best player that ever played here. But I can't remember his name. A bloke named Stuart Hardman. You remember him?
2: Stuart Price Hardman, he was a great player.
0: Is that Pin?
2: That's Pinhead, he's one of my best mates, as you know. And, he was a... He's a great centre-half back for a long time, and played in some of our premierships. And just a real great backman. And to go with that, and you ask me who's better players, definitely probably the best is Scap.
0: That's what I thought.
2: That played with, and Birch has already mentioned Draka, and them two were standouts for me.

0: in my time here, but go along with a hell of a lot of other good players that I, you know, it'd take a long time to...
1: Well, you two blokes have got six best and fairests. There's one fellow that cleans you up, he's got seven. Desi Fitzsimmons, he's been a fantastic player.
0: Yeah, look, I actually was lucky enough to be... Yeah, Desi, look, great bloke and a fantastic footballer. Just, won't add Desi to the list because, he's... them. Scapper, Tracker and Desi, the best three I've seen at the club,
1: Well, when I did have a look at some of these best and fairests, I found a name, Darren Matheson.
2: That's him.
1: Did he win it from fullback?
0: Yeah.
1: He would have been.
0: It was, they came the same year, Desi and Matho.
1: Yeah.
0: And they actually played their 250th game on the same day, which was club actually asked me to have a bit of a talk before the game and sort of give them a wrap up. Two great blokes, two great footballers, and I look over in the corner and there's Matho, tears running down his eyes, and he's a bit emotional, old Matho. But anyway, they run out and they're playing East Geelong and Red Hot favourites that day, and I think East Geelong kicked about the first five goals, and I thought my speech before the game did no good, but luckily they got up at the end of the day and won the game. But yeah, them two blokes, two fantastic blokes, who are really good mates with my son, and great North Geelong people. Yeah.
1: There's one bloke that no one knows. Right, I picked the best and fairest out, 99, Robinson, Matheson, Desi seven times, you two blokes six. 2020, coronavirus.
2: Yeah.
1: Well, what position did he play?
2: He wasn't a bad player.
0: He was all over.
2: Yeah, all over us. Kept us all very quiet.
1: Now, when I pick these things off the boards, I see 94. You finished second a few times too, Virgil. Yeah. And you must have played the same side at some point.
2: Oh, shit, yeah. I played his first game. I was in Motowari.
1: Ah, right.
0: Yeah, Motowari were actually in the Hearth.
2: Just there in the GFL then.
0: GFL, which was out of Motowari in about 6 inches of mud.
2: And cow droppings.
0: Yeah, we got to chase the cows off the ground.
1: Oh, I can remember Motowari back in the early 80s. It wasn't great then.
2: We finished it off with one cold shower between us.
1: Yeah.
0: Another great bloke I want to mention too that was a big help to me through footy, and there's two actually. One was Kevin Harrington, just a legend of the club, and one of our great mates, man, Bertie, Ronnie Willis, who was great help to us both through life in general and at the footy club. Yeah, so
1: I think he had a trophy named after him too, wasn't he? A perpetual trophy, I think.
2: That was his dad.
1: Ah, okay. Ah, right.
0: That was for the senior best and fairest. Yeah. So someone took.
1: Someone shoved him off, and now the other middle. I suppose it'd be remiss of me when you talk about people who have put North Geelong up on the map. And one of them would be our great mate, the big fat fella, Dick Philpott.
2: Yes.
1: Yeah, I know you'd have a million stories, but we haven't got all day. But I tell you what, I wish he was here today celebrating with you.
2: Yeah, so do I. So do I, mate.
1: You know, I mean, he done a magnificent impression of someone here in the box. Probably annoyed you a bit.
0: Yeah, no, it was all good fun, and Dick was just a great person. I often get asked about that era we had, and we had the best on-field leader, which was Dennis Hines, as our coach, and we had the best off-field leader, which was Dick, who ran the club to perfection, and we had a great era of success, and he was just a great man.
1: Well, I think he got Rex Hunt as the number one ticket holder at one stage,
0: Rex Hunt, Teddy Whitten,
2: Sam Newman,
0: Billy Brownless, the list goes on, and he really put the club out there. He promoted the club, and I think that went towards us having a lot of that successful era. You know, he was a great man for the club. Yeah.
1: Well, I was on the footy show with him, and everything was the fabulous North Geelong Magpies. He just loved it. And as I say, would have been better if he was here today. Obviously, boys. It's going to cut us short.
2: That's all right.
1: I can't believe they all said, how are you going to shut Birchie up? They haven't shut Jonesy up.
2: That's right.
1: The other way.
2: Yeah.
1: Anything you blokes in the last 5 minutes want to say about North Geelong Footy Club?
2: Well, we've been through a lot of, since I've been here, 58 years, but we nearly folded twice. We were, on our knees. 1985, just before Dick come, we had a meeting, and we were going to fold. We only had four on the committee. We had 30 senior players, no juniors, and $3,000 in the bank.

0: And the coach had just resigned. Dracker took it on. Steve Dragosevic took it on. Clive Wonderwall came back and as president. Dick joined the committee that year. Me and Dracker got him to the club and he joined the committee. And we joined and we sort of went ahead, as Sid said. Dick put us out there. He was just fanatical Collingwood, fanatical black and white. And we've had our ups and downs. We've won premierships. We've, you know, 3 years ago, we were on the bottom of the ladder.
1: Yep, yep.
0: And I think that happens with good clubs. They won't let themselves, if they're backed in the corner, the only way to do it is come out fighting. And that's what we sort of did. We've had great backup. The netball have been saviours to, I think, a lot of football clubs around Geelong. You know, really, to get the girls in the club. You know, I've got daughters who play, but it is the greatest thing. It just makes it more of a family club. And now we've got juniors running again. Megan Watts did a fantastic job. And Sarah, they did a fantastic job starting up. Two women started the football up, and that's a big thing, you know. And the juniors now, I was here training Thursday night, there would have been nearly 100 kids here.
2: Unbelievable.
3: Anything to add, Darryl?
4: Oh, just... as you said, what the club has meant to me, it's meant a hell of a lot. It's been a massive part of my life. I've been here since I was, you know, probably 11, 12 years old. Up until this day, still don't get down as much as I have. Matty, it was a big part, you know, when Matty gave it away a couple of years ago. But, look, it's been, as I said, not only the enjoyment I've had with the football and lucky enough to have a bit of success, but met so many great people at the club and through the club, and it's just been a great part of my life that has helped me through life, I suppose, as well, which footy does.
2: Yeah.
4: And the people around you. So some great people and some great fun over the years. Yeah.
3: That's fair enough. I actually ran into Mick Robbins the other day. He said you did go away for a while for a bucket load of money.
4: Yeah.
3: You ever caught up with Mick? He's a bit too old to give a backhander to.
4: No, he's all right, the old bugger. But I think he got the story mixed up a little bit because I never played for much money.
3: No, I know you did. I know you did. Boys, thank you very, very much for coming in on this,
0: thank you.
3: This momentous day. 18 flags, I think it is, senior flags.
0: 19.
3: Every chance to make it 19 this year.
0: No, it is
3: 19. Well, we'll go into...
0: And 15 reserves.
3: Yeah, yeah, although you lost about 6 to Werribee Central when I was coaching, but...
0: Yeah, and I kept
3: the 3. That's who I was going to mention too. One of my favourite people ever at North Geelong.
0: Tony Swenison.
3: Yeah. What a great, great man, Tony Swenison.
0: He wasn't the best footballer in North Geelong I've seen, but he was the toughest and the greatest team man.
3: And one of the best blokes.
4: Yeah, one of our great mates, and we sort of miss him every day along with Ronnie, and we all, that crew we're just talking about, along with Birch, we holiday together for years up at Yarrawonga, and you'd remember that.
3: Yes, yeah.
4: And great times, and it's really, you think about them every day, they're great people.
3: The other bloke I wanted to mention was Chicken Wall. He wasn't a bad player, was he, Chicken?
4: Yeah, Chicken was a great player, and another great bloke, and look, he... Had a bit of a bad run with an illness early in time. Yep. He actually represented, when we were in the Hurst Cup, or the GFL, he was the interleague fullback back in them days.
3: Wow.
4: And then he had a bit of a problem, a health problem, and then he ended up a full forward, as you know, and kicked 100 goals on a few occasions. So, Chicken's a great man and a great footballer. Great.
3: Unbelievable. Man. I tell you what, I actually wish we could have started this about 11 o'clock, because we could talk for hours on, because it's such a well-established club, 150 years, we could have spoken all day. We've had two fantastic blokes in there, two of my mates anyway, and thanks for coming in, boys, and good luck for the rest of the year, and good luck for today. Birchie, behave yourself, please.
0: You know me.
4: No worries. Thanks, Grubb.
0: Thanks, boys.
4: Be nice.
3: I'll try.
4: Thanks, guys.
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1: Yes, welcome back. As I said, great interview, and it's one set finish today. We're here for a bit longer in the box, so that's why it's taking a little bit of time to come back. But as I said, we've got two good people that have been around this club for a long, long time, and no better to explain what has gone on, what's probably going to happen this afternoon, and obviously tomorrow as well. But they
2: good people, you reckon, Dale? They've stolen all my pens.
1: Oh, have they? Well, they must have them in the hand, but that's all right. Martin, I did see one on the floor here before, so you might be able to log one there. Grubb's usually got a supply.
3: Yeah, I don't know whether Jonesy's good people.
1: Yeah, no, as I said, I reckon he does a tremendous job to be still playing the game if he does stand. Yeah, as I said, 64 years of age. I would not even contemplate running around on a football field these days. Yeah. And I don't think you would either, Grubb, would you?
3: Nah, not for the last 30.
1: Oh, but you're 65, so that's probably one of your older Jonesy. Anyway, we'll go quickly through some other sides, some games today. As I said, it's an important game because the way the ladder's sitting at the moment, sides that are in there can't afford to drop them off. And the ones that are down below can't afford to lose too many more because I know they do come home with a pretty decent run, but they may be too far back to make a difference if they get to that stage. But each game as it is today, and one that's probably got a little bit more importance as there today, is Bannockburn. I think they've got their past players on out there this afternoon. They take on Winchelsea at home. Should be a very good game. Grubb, both sides are going particularly well at the present time.
3: Yeah, they are. Winchelsea a little bit up and down early, but they're starting to find their feet. They had a good 74-point victory over Thompson last week, which you would expect. And young Finn Parris, he's getting in the best most weeks. Walsh was good. Gemmelin, Primer kicked 5, and he must be right up with Zach Smith in the Wayne Tyquin medal now. So they're 6-3 and going pretty well. But Bannockburn, after a real tough start, they've found their feet even more. And they're playing some really good footy. They beat Anarchy by 54 points. Tristan Battaglia. I think he kicked 3 or 4 too.
1: And he got 4 last week. That's probably his first haul, I think.
3: Yes, it is, and I can remember, yeah. And Giles and Jervies are starting to come good. Well, actually, he's been pretty good for most of the year. So, look, very, very good game. It's at Bannockburn, which means I tend to lean towards Bannockburn, but if Winchelsea can produce their best football, look out. We could have a thriller out there.
1: I think they did that last week. I don't think Hawker played last week. I didn't even look at the inclusions this week. He's in this week.
3: No, he's not in.
1: Not in this week, no. So he must be still on his, whatever they call it, with the schooling. So he'll be away, obviously, again today. Tyler, it's good to see, I suppose, when you look through some of the results, Grubb goes through them a bit more heavily than I do, but the good sides always seem to have more than, you know, have 7, 8, 9, 10 good goal kickers, or well, not good goal kickers, but goal kickers each week, and that obviously helps them get the results that they're getting. So it'll be interesting out there, because both Bannockburn and Winch have had multiple goal scorers during the course of the season. Be interesting out there at Tigerland today.
4: Yeah, it'd be interesting to see which way it goes. Obviously, Primo's sitting second on 37 at the moment, and then for Banner, you've got Hawker on 23, so if he is out, still, it's a fair one to miss, but it'll be interesting to see where that goes. And then, obviously, you look more towards the ranking points, and Indy Parish and Finn Parish are both second and third in the ranking points there as well.
1: It'll be an interesting game out there. I think Bannockburn at home will have that slight edge. That's where I would probably go this afternoon and tip them. Another important game, not too far from where we sit this afternoon. Belfast Hill, Grubb come through there this morning. And different weather conditions completely to where I arrived here at the ground at North Geelong. Different to what you have probably had at Werribee and I had at Bannockburn. But Belfast Hill going along pretty nicely. They need to win, but Inverleigh probably need it more.
3: Yeah, Inverleigh need it more. And by the way, 28 and sunny in Werribee when I left, of course. But, yeah, Belfast still really impressed me last week. They're a side that everybody does something. They didn't have any passengers. And when you get that, if you get one player that's down a little bit or someone else, other players step up. And I think that's where, when they played East last week, East had a couple of good players down and didn't have someone to step up in their spot, which they can certainly rectify. But yeah, Belfast Hill were very, very good. Jenkins, we gave the best on the ground to. Bannister was fantastic. Quinn did a really good job on Zach Smith. Inverleigh, gee, they're sitting eighth, Inverleigh.
1: Yep.
3: And they really would like to sit a fair bit more. They're 4 and 5, so they're a couple of games behind. Lose this one, and I think they can not panic, but they can really start to think, gee, we're going to have to do something out of the ordinary.
1: The following week they've got East Geelong as well.
3: Yeah, so they've got to do something these next 2 weeks to see if they can play finals. And the way they've gone about it. They got beat by 40 points by Belmont. I think they're struggling. I know they got a few injuries, but I think they're struggling. Belpost Hill was sitting second last week. They won, and now they're fourth. So work that one out if you can. But they've dropped two spots after beating East and East. I think at home, I think they can beat Inverleigh. I'm going to go for Belpost.
1: Tyler, as I said, we did see Belpost Hill last week. They had not as many goal kickers, but three players all got three each. And they were pretty impressive. And they for the first time, I don't know whether they've used it for most of the season, but they had their two ruckmen in last week. Well, they didn't have Merrick in there, but they used Ren Lovett as well as Brock Carter. And it seemed to work okay last week in the conditions. Do you reckon they'll run with it again today?
4: I think they would. And we discussed it heavily before the game, whether it was going to be what sort of percentage change it was going to be. And it wasn't as big of a difference as I thought. I think Ren Lovett probably played more time in there than we assumed he might have. But Grubby pretty much nailed that one. Across the board, it was a full team game. I mean, the fact that Caleb basically never got in a vote pretty much sells that. Especially with Dale here. Loves him. But across the board, everyone pulled their socks up and got that done. And being at home, I think Belpost Hill will be far too strong.
3: Let me just say something. Ash Whitney, well, you blokes reckon it could work. Ash Whitney's certain that the big fellas can work. I spoke to Tony Doge during the week. He reckons it could work. I might be the odd one out here, but I'm not sure it can. I don't think Brock Carter and Ren Lovett can play in the same side at St Albans in the finals. I think the ground's too big for... I think it makes him a bit top-heavy. Young Liam Merrick, if he hits form, is a bit more mobile. I don't know which way they go then. But I'm just not sure those two big blokes can play on St Albans. I hope I'm wrong, because they're both great players and great blokes. Not sure yet that it can happen.
4: Do you think that rotation becomes more of a ruck to forward swap there? Or most of last week it was...
3: Whether either player...
4: can go forward.
3: A real viable forward position.
1: I agree. You've got to have mobility, especially at St Albans. We all know that you've got to have that fleet of footness out there, I suppose. They've got to be able to kick quick, move around the ground pretty well. So it'll be interesting to see how long they persevere with it and how far they go with it. So it's going to be very interesting to see what happens there. The good thing, I suppose, is... Or not a good thing, but Inverleigh, as I said, they've got injuries. Poodle Wilson's probably their biggest one, because I don't think they've really got a good backup ruck, but unless they go to their second stringers, which is Warren, blokes like that, and they're not recognised. Yeah.
3: Which you don't want in there.
1: They're not recognised ruckmen. So that's where their issue is going to fall for them. I think that's going to be hard for them. And also, they lose a key back in Maher last week as well, gone for the season. They're getting a few players back, but they'll need to do that and continue. That's the way it's got to be. So I think Belpost still get it done at home. Inverleigh, unfortunately, will need to get their very best and try and get something up and out there this afternoon, but I don't think that's going to happen.
4: Quickly on that, Dale, even to last week, we saw East, who have a few blokes that can play the ruck. When it went to that rotation, they didn't even bother going up for the ball. You know, they stayed down as an extra over almost.
1: Yeah, I think... I think it was during the interleague game, Benny Mulville, he did that similar out there in that ruck contest as well. Sometimes he didn't jump, he actually roved to the ruckman. So yeah. I suppose that's smart. You don't always have to jump, but it's just an occasion where, as I said, you've got that happening, and it's interesting. As I said, I think going forward it's going to be really important that you've got to have a good ruckman, and you just need that little bit of a black. Now, I'm hoping they're not marking the centre circle, which they're going to use out there. I'm hoping they did what the reserves did and take it out of there.
3: I think you're allowed to.
1: I reckon that borders on ridiculous.
4: Should have put his gumboots on instead of his dress shoes.
1: Well, I would have done the same thing, but why would you start a game in the middle of a thing where it's going to be slop and people are going to get injured and hurt down there? So
3: if you have a look where they're doing that circle,
1: yep,
3: they don't have to move it far to the grass, do they?
1: No.
3: You know?
1: I'd be disappointed if they didn't bring it out. But anyway, well, I don't make the rule.
3: You are disappointed if they're not bringing it out.
1: Yeah, no. Next game we've got to look at, we've got to keep moving here. We've got East Geelong taking on Thompson. And we know where Thompson's fortunes are lying at the present time. East Geelong will have to get back on the winning track this afternoon. It's important for them, Tyler, to make sure they win out there.
4: Yeah, and especially after last week, we sort of weren't sure where they'd sit against Belpost Hill, but Belpost Hill obviously got the ticket there. So, yeah... Obviously, at home as well, gives a good advantage. I think East will take that home pretty convincingly.
3: Yeah, and 5-4 against 2-7. But these two teams don't like each other. We know that. You never get beat by East Geelong. The Thompson boys are told, and vice versa. But East, look, they weren't bad last week. They just weren't good enough in the finish. And young Visenton was good. Payne, McLean, and 19 points at home. It wasn't a bad loss. But any loss is not that great. But Thompson are struggling. They've been smashed by players who have left, smashed by injuries. They've got kids playing, and hopefully those kids learn a hell of a lot. And I think they might learn a bit today. Eden, Jacker and Cam were last week's best players. Cam kicked three. I think East will win this and win it well. And with that percentage situation, even though it's not going to be great conditions, they need a big win.
1: Yeah, if they actually do grub, that's one that they will need to win and do it pretty well. Belmont take on Corio, and Belmont are at home. So, again, you don't know what it's like. The winners out that side of town. But

0: they're also probably in a position where they need to win and win well.
1: Well, yeah, it's in Belmont again. Belmont, I thought, were top three side. They're sitting sixth. But again, it's only the percentage. And they would play against Cryo, who are 1-8. So, again, on that little ground, they've got to kind of try and kick as many goals as they can to try and just to try and separate that percentage gap. Would Sammy Jones kick three last week? Wilson was good for Cario, Shoebridge, Gibson and Evans. Tommy McMahon, the boy we like, he's missed a couple, so he'll be back today, hopefully. But I don't think it'll be enough. I just think Belmont will be too good.
0: Yes, yeah, Sammy James back in there. I saw that the other day. So it's nice to see they've got some good options there too. So
1: yeah, they have.
0: Some taller options coming back into their side. So that makes it all the more better for them. Belmont going along pretty nicely. They've run some good games over recent weeks. I think they beat Bannockburn at Bannockburn, and they they beat someone else just recently too. It was a quality game, but they should win this one, Tyler.
1: They beat East.
2: Definitely.
0: That's right.
3: Yeah. Definitely should, but yeah.
0: Look, did East beat them?
1: No, Belmont beat East easy.
3: Currently they're, 21 points behind in percentage from the top five teams. So, yeah, they definitely need a big win, and I'm sure they'll be pushing for a 10-goal bonus there.
1: I'll tell you what I will say, though. Cryo at 1-8. Last week against Werribee on top, they kicked 11 goals in the wet. All right, St. Andrews kicked 21, but fair enough. But they kicked 11 in the wet. So they're having a big crack, and sooner or later they're going to get there one day, and I just hope it's sooner than later.
0: Yeah, as I said, they are taking some steps. They went backwards in where they were in personnel, playing personnel. They recruited pretty well, but they didn't gain anything. I think that's what you need to do. But again, as you said, Grubb, their performances haven't, if you look at some of them, haven't been that badly. I think even the game against Bannockburn a couple of weeks back, at three-quarter time, there was hardly a margin.
1: Yeah, they've been in games for a long time.
0: Yeah, so it's just that finishing quality they need to do. So it'll make it very, very interesting. But let's hope they can perform out there this afternoon and make a game of it. But I think Belmont at home are far too strong. Final game we'll look at this afternoon is Werribee taking on the Giants. So we'll see Werribee with a few players overseas at the present time and come up against the Giants, who are really struggling to win a game at all, Grubb. So yeah. You would think that should still be enough for what they've got on the track.
1: Well, you would think so. Before I do that, the umpires today are Matthew Searle, Lewis Rhodes, and the Evergreen, Dave Chaston. We got him again, so we're in pretty good hands today. Werribee went along their winning way last week with a 10-goal win over Cario. Culliver, Camilleri got three, Saliba got three, and McDonald four. So they had plenty of goal kickers and obviously played reasonably well. The Giants, 0-9, I don't know where they're going to come from. Sooner or later, they will improve. Gee, Connors was good. I can't even read my own writing there. And Hannah, they've got Jackson Collins down back. I don't know where their first win's going to come from, but I just don't think it's going to be tonight, by the way, Smithy, at 5:30.
0: Are you going down there on the way home?
1: Well, Tyler's got to go early, so I'll do the same. Yes, I'll be there.
0: That's all right. That's not a bad evening there, Grubb. Hope the rain's, sun's still shining at
1: the room. The new room's upstairs, mate. I'll be up there seeing it. It'd be beautiful up there. You can see everything.
0: Tyler, your thoughts on this game?
3: Yeah, I mean, Grubby, I had a question for you about Saliba, but obviously he played last week, so that inner league injury was nothing so bad.
1: No.
3: Keep it short and sweet. I think Werribee by 6 goals.
0: Yeah, I think you're being very generous there, Tyler. I think the margin will be far greater than that. But as I said, I just hope the Giants can put up a performance that's worthy of them for the year. So
1: they always play well against Werribee. Remember last year, Werribee needed to beat them to have a chance to get in the five, and they drew.
0: Oh, that's right, yes.
1: So they do have a pretty good record against Werribee Centrals, believe it or not.
0: And the final game is our broadcast game here this afternoon. North Geelong at home taking on Anarchy. And as I said, there's still some names missing from that Anarchy side, but one that has come back in is Lukey Dallas. Can't see him, hasn't played many during the season, might be his first grub. It'll be important for him to get involved in the game. Let's hope it's not his last for the season, but North Geelong again in a position where they're in that mix, playing for the top five, and they need to win this game and win it well as well.
1: Well, they did that last week. They beat the Giants by 119 points and jumped to, I think, second position now, I think. Yes, they are at 6-3. So, they did what they had to do against a lower side and win by a hell of a lot to get that percentage up. Do they have a chance to do that today? With Anarchy's form, I think they do. They weren't great against Thompson. They got beat by 54 points last week against Bannockburn, and I just don't think they're playing their best footy. One of their recruits, Sammy Hoffman, he won't be out there today. He's injured. Gerard, again, was one of their best. Laura Fitzpatrick. Francesi Fulton, he kicked about 11 or 12 in 2 weeks. Last couple of weeks, he hasn't been able to find the scoreboard. So they really need him to kick a couple of goals today. Dalhouse, as you mentioned. Josh Mawson, he's a class player. I don't know. I think he's missed one or two. I like Sean Sim down back. He's always gives it everything he's got. And the kid that's had a pretty good year is Scotty McDonald's young fella, Nathan McDonald. So all of those blokes have got to play just fantastic football today for him to have any sort of a chance. But North Geelong, Boston Riccardi kicked 8 last week. That's fine. Let's see if he can kick 4 or 5 against good sides, which you have to do. I know I say it about other players. I'll say it about young Boston, but he has got a ton of class. Davis was very good last week. And in the best last week, one of my favourites, Sammy Reynolds in the best. I spoke to him before the game. He said, oh, yeah, it was raining and wet. Well, guess what, Sammy? It is today too, so we might see him feature again, Sammy Reynolds. Oscar, he's still out. Oscar Riccardi, he'd be missing a couple. Corey Elm, I think it might be about his second game back. They'll be glad to get him back. The thing I like is Charlie Farrell stringing a few together, and I just don't want to put the moz on him.
2: Yeah, nah.
1: But I'd really love to see him string a few together. He's a class player. He's had a lot of injury problems, a lot of bad luck. I think you've had enough of that, Charlie. Get out there and show us how good you are. One of their recruits, Jack Cambridge, apparently has been playing pretty well. And, of course, I can't go through a bit of a thing about North Geelong
2: without
1: the great Luke Parker at full forward. So, good on you, Lukey. I don't know. I hope he's switched on, because I know he's got a lot to do with the celebrations and everything that's happening today and tomorrow. I hope he can put it aside for a while and kick a few goals. North Geelong, too strong for me.
0: North Geelong for you, Tyler?
3: North Geelong for me, yeah. A few things I'm interested in will be what they're going to do with Gerrard. Obviously, 60-something possessions last week. Whether he gets a bit hard of a tag today. And then the class of Dalhouse could really shine in this slippery, muddy stuff that we're going to have out here. So my two notes, but yeah, North Geelong for me.
1: How many possessions did he get last week?
3: I heard 67.
1: He got 67 possessions, and they lost by 54 points. So without being ridiculous, would you tag him?
0: Okay, we haven't got a corner, I think.
1: No, he's got it in his pocket.
0: Who?
1: Birchie.
0: Has he?
1: Yeah, Birchie's tossing the corner. I think they're going over there to do it.
0: Oh, Birchie.
1: Here he comes. He's got his fourth can, Birchie. He forgot to come out. But here he comes now. But look, as I say, it's fine. A little bit like Gary Ablett Jr. when he went to Gold Coast. And they never tagged him. Why?
3: No.
1: Because they weren't going to win anyway. So 67 possessions, it's a great effort. But do you tag him when you're North Geelong? No, you don't. You don't.
0: I reckon that might have taken also me 3 weeks some days when I was planning to get 67 possessions.
1: Mate, I got 67 possessions over the course of about 4 years.
2: As quality, Grub, weren't they?
1: Yeah, quality.
3: As you were making that statement, Grub, a North Geelong head walked past and shook it.
1: Bryant. He's right. He's right up with it. Don't worry about that. But no, look, that's and it's not being nasty. No, it's just how it is. Like, if you get a bloke like I just busted my new glasses. If you get one of the better players like around the leagues that are getting 25 positions and cutting you to ribbons, like Donoghue, he cuts you to ribbons with his possessions.
0: Yeah.
1: He's a bloke that you can tag. But, you know, 67 possessions and you lose by 54 points. No, you don't. You honestly don't.
0: Yeah, it does make it very tough, as I said. Maybe the support out there wasn't as good last week, but as I said, if he's getting that possession, there's got to be some smart people playing around him. So if you can follow him through a contest and around it, then I think you'll be going to be picking up quite a few possessions yourself. So it's one of those things where you've got a good quality ruckman. Let them like to kick the ball, so you get around him, get the handball out, as what Ricky O'Toole used to do, mate. He was always one with the ball in hand, bringing the ball forward. So knew where to go, how to get it. But he was also one of those blokes with quality finish, and that's what you need. So,
1: but sometimes you can coach against that.
0: Yeah.
1: You know, like I remember the days when Ricky was the best player in the comp, and I think Gillam was coaching at Centrals. And the idea was back of the centre, let him get his 50 possessions.
0: Yeah.
3: Mm.
1: But as soon as he goes forward, make sure two blokes are on him.
0: Yeah.
1: And it's human nature. If you're getting kicks there, you stay there. Because if Ricky got in forward, look out, you're gone.
0: Yeah.
1: But you don't let him forward. You let him go back. And it's coachable.
0: So the game is just about to get underway here. Players are moving to their positions. And we are looking forward to it.
4: The first quarter. brought to you by Buckley Entertainment Centre.

0: Geelong up. Anarchy will be kicking to the Geelong end. We'll call Geelong end and obviously...
1: the Werribee end, the other one?
0: Yeah, that'll be the Werribee or the Melbourne or the North Shore, whatever you want to call it. But they're heading towards Melbourne anyway.
1: Yeah.
0: And that will be North Geelong. So.
1: Well, if you're watching it, on the left.
0: Yes, so we're just about ready to start the game here this afternoon. As I said, it's important that Anarchy try and get another win under the belt, but North Geelong for their percentage and to see where they're going to finish this year, a great game ahead. The ball is thrown in the air, and it's going to be Davis. He's got too much height in there, but the ball's going away there, and it's going to be kicked forward there by Moylan. Goes into their half-forward line, not marked, not taken. Ball now at ground level. Picked up again. Anarchy able to force the ball wide of the contest, kick into their forward line. Actually, that's going to work okay. Mark was dropped, and that's what they can't afford to do. Put some pressure on the scoreboard early. That's what's requested or required. The ball back in Moylan's hand. He goes forward again. Good spoil again from behind. Again, ground level. The ball is now probably going to spend a fair bit of time there. Little chip up there by Swinnerson. Ends up in the hands of Davis. Davis is now going to turn around and go towards centre wing and beyond. That was good hands by Habib out there on the far side. He goes further down the field. Kick up a little short and the mark taken by Billy Goodwin. Interception there. Looking to come back inside the contest to Gerard, and he will mark.
1: That's one.
0: Yep. And he's going to now just push the ball a little short, kick further down the field. Also good mauls and handballs back inside. Now continue to run, go back towards that centre forward position again. Nice work out there from Corey Elmer. Kept the ball in front of himself, held without it, and he will be rewarded with a free kick. Actually, it wasn't. No, it's going to be a free kick going to Anarchy. Must have been incorrect disposal. And the free kick will go out there, and it's going to be Declan Robertson that's going to drive the ball long into their forward line. Out the back, the mark is not taken, comes to ground. North Geelong game with numbers, picked up out there. Oh, that was a strong tackle. Umpire said he had prior opportunity.
1: Well, I don't think he did. He was pretty much grabbed as he got it.
0: So Sutherland is going to have the first real shot at goal here this afternoon. O'Brien was the player that was coming through, or tried to force his way through. Haven't seen this young lad before, but he's got a bit of size about him.
1: Yeah. Oh, I think he's an in. So I don't know how many games he's played, but he's in this week.
0: We'll see if his quality's here, Grubb. So he's going to kick from about 25 metres out from goal. Angle not too much there. He's kicked at it.
1: And
0: just inside the goalpost. So Anarchy are on the board. They get the first of the afternoon. As I said, I haven't even got my clock here, but I reckon we've gone 3 minutes in this Buckley's Entertainment first quarter.
1: Surely you've got a clock on that computer somewhere. Well,
2: 2 minutes. 2 minutes in.
1: They've opened up pretty well. I'm not quite sure with which way the wind's going. It might be the other way. I think Anarchy might be kicking against it the way it's going. But, you know, they had a chance. Young Robinson dropped the first one, which could have resulted in a goal. But they've bundled up pretty quickly. They've got their first goal, and they've opened up pretty well.
3: Yeah, I clearly misread that one. I thought it was a point for a mile.
1: Oh, I could see it coming back.
0: So Davis again does the ruck work. Ball comes down. Gerard over the top. And there's a free kick. He's been rewarded for a hold. Have a look at the ball now in the middle of the ground. I don't know why they hold that ball. So he comes out and runs outside. At least that was smart. Kicks the ball. Didn't travel too far. It's going to be slippery out there. Farrell stands under it. No, it's not. Swinnerson. It's taking the mark. And he's going to play on and go quickly back towards centre wing. Back towards a bit. Comes up at the ball. Doesn't take the mark. Follow up work. Okay. Picks it up. Got the handball out. Missed the target. Coming through there was... Anarchy, I can't see the player out there on the far side. Strong tackle laid once again. This time umpire will come in and ask for a ball up. A base ruckman there again. Davis brings the ball down, picked up, again, kicks Mullard from the boot, picked up. Again, out there, I reckon that might have been Robinson once again. They bring the ball to our side of the ground this time. That's actually a better position. Goodwin now has it. Needs to get rid of it. Handball wasn't great. In the hands of Jackson Jewell over the top. Des Noy has time and space. Runs now. Kicks long. Goes into their forward line. Wow, it's a nicely weighted kick. Mark has been taken out there by Cooper Vaughan. We saw him a couple of weeks ago in the interleague. He was very good that day. And he was able to show a stick and kick some goals.
1: That was a beautiful kick, actually. He gave the Anarchy defender no chance at all. Put it right where he had to put it.
0: So Vaughan to level things up here. The 4 minute mark.
3: Well, Cooper runs in quickly on Jack Sutherland. So he didn't play last year, and then Mo Whaler seniors prior.
1: Mo Whaler.
3: Oh. So 3 years up there.
0: So here he is, Cooper Vaughan, trying to level things up at the about the five-minute mark of the first quarter. Steps in, kicks a goal. He didn't give that enough angle to work with there, through for a minor score. So North Geelong now one behind. Anarchy, one straight goal, as I said, gone just on 5 minutes. Buckley's Entertainment Centre first quarter scoreboard.
3: So Luke Roberts now will be kicking this out. Going to go far side. Looks for a target over there. Gets Mark in the forward pocket. So again, we'll move out. It's calling for someone to make a lead. Gerard leading up. Not going. So we'll go. Look, no, he went to go long down the line, but intercepted there by Habib, who's instantly put some pressure on. Got them back into the corner. He's got a quick handball off now to Goodwin, but I believe they've taken it over the line. So really well done there by Habib to get that pressure act in there and get that turnover. So we'll be about 15 metres around now from the North Geelong goals. We'll have a ball in. Looks like Parker's going to be going up. And not sure who the Anarchy player is, but Parker grabbed it straight out of the ruck. Got the quick handball to Saros, who's now out the far side, gone the kick inside. Quickly intercepted there by Sim, who's gone hard for it. Push it outside the 50 now. Sim head over the ball and Swanison as well. In a bit muddy, bit groggy out there, picked up and taken over the line by Moylan, so we'll have a throw in out that far side now. So Moylan will be going up for the ruck contest there along with Tommy Davis, and the ball's coming in now. Davis gets to front position, gets the first hand on it, tap down, hits the ground. Gerard with a quick clearance there. That's three grub, gets a kick out to Saros again, I believe, who's quickly wrapped up on the far side. Handball turnaround to North Geelong and turn back now to Mawson of Anarchy. Gets a turnaround and the handball to Gerard. Gets the kick forward. So we're centre wing now. The contest with Dalhouse. But it's going to be collected by North Geelong. Both teams pushing there. Unable to get it clear. So, but no whistle blown as yet. But finally a clearance. We've had a kick into the forward line to Ward Sutherland, who's unable to get his hands around it. Into the hands of Francesi Fulton, I believe, who's got a kick forward. And he's just pushed it across. Just across the goal face there for Francesi Fulton. So that's going to take Anarchy to one goal, 1-7, and North Geelong still on one in the Buckley's first quarter scoreboard.
0: Jewell gets a kick in, goes quickly by hand. Now they run through Smith, goes from just to centre wing over there now. Back to Vaughan. Vaughan kicked the ball off the ground. With it over the boundary line, that's got to be the old lasso. Free kick will go to Anarchy. And I reckon it's Vanderberg who's going to be the recipient of it. So he's got the ball. That's not Vanderberg, because he's standing just not too far from where I sit now. But ball comes back in, goes back towards centre wing, gets through the contest, out back. Desnoyers there with head over it. Ball again now at ground level. Moylan jumps on top of it. Desnoyers also in there. Umpire will ask for it back. And we will have a ball up take place. Centre wing, clubroom side of the ground. Davis, a big punch forward. Goes outside now. Tap further afield there. That was by Gear. And it's picked up out there this time. Again, I can't see that player, who that player was, but it's been a free kick given against him. Handball goes back inside, into the hands now of Jewell. Jewell goes long as their forward line. Sim got the bounce, read it nicely, got the handball outside, went to his team out there in Gear once again. Little short kick, wasn't great. Mark has been taken there by Riccardi. So Boston Riccardi just outside 50, a bit too far out to score, goes short to Parker. Well, he would be in range. Will he go back and have a shot from there? I'm not too sure. So Luke Parker, an opportunity here to put North Geelong in front if he kicks straight. Or tie things up, I should say. Kick again, left a little bit to the left-hand side. Lukey Parker misses, so North Geelong now to that two behinds. Anarchy are on 1-1, and we have gone 9 minutes. Buckley's Entertainment, first quarter scoreboard.
1: And they come now with Anarchy in defence. Big Lukey Roberts puts it out towards the halfback fake. Almost a mark to Rhodes, but it's taken off him. Ends up going out there to Saros. Saros puts it into the forward line. No one can take the mark. Gerard fumbles the ball and loses it. Out it comes down to Jewell. Jewell has a flying shot for goal. The umpire doesn't like it. Oh, gee, I thought that was close, but he's put the one finger up. And that's another point now to North Geelong. Luke Roberts, he's not going to muck around. Yes, he is. No, he's not. Out he comes now. Back to the same side. He's got a player out there. Sim, is it? It's a long way away. Here comes Sim now. Little short kick. He kicks it over towards McDonald. McDonald now, is he going to do the switch? Yes, he is. He comes out to this side of the ground. Back to Luke Roberts. They've only travelled about 30 metres. Roberts, a nice little kick there to Gear. Gear now. He's going to go for a handball. Out they come, Anarchy now. Along the wing position. Up they go. Punched away by Charlie Farrell. And the ball goes over the line and out of bounds. And there's no last touch there. That's a throw-in. What do you reckon, Hump? In he comes now. Umpire says, yes, it's definitely a throw-in. The ruckman and everything are a long way out. Take a few steps in, son. Has a bit of a look and a bit of a grin. Good on you. And he comes now. Throws it back in. Big fella Davis is in a good position. Almost takes it out. A funny little kick by Gerard along the ground. But it's to Anarchy's advantage. The pack forms now. Desnoy has the ball. He's tackled by two blokes. And umpire says, I'll ball it up. And this is where you want it, right in front of the commentary position. Up it goes now. Davis again in ruck, takes the ball out to Tommy Swenison. Tommy Swenison can't get a kick away, and the ball again rolls over the line and out of bounds. He's pretty big, Davis. He's having a bit of an effect on the game already, but Moreland, he'll go all day. In comes the umpire now, throws the ball in. Up the big fellas go. Davis again gets himself in a good position, gets a bit of a push. Umpire says no. Gerard, a handball. Comes out to Gear, puts it back to Gerard. He again on the bottom of the pack. He gets it back out there now to Mawson. Mawson gets a handball across to Sim. Sim comes flying down the half-forward flank now. Up they go. Umpire says a push. No, he doesn't. Play on. Anarchy in the van here. Nobody can pick it up, but great defence. Comes out by Charlie Farrell. Puts it up. That's a long kick. It's deep into North Geelong's forward line now as they race after the ball. Is that Pask?
4: Yep.
1: Cooper Pask. I can just see him. Nice little kick back the other way. I think it's a half volley. No, umpire says. Rory Desnoy has taken the mark. Too far out to score. Looking for a lead. He's put it deep into the teeth of goal. Now there's nobody home. I reckon it's gone through. I reckon it's gone through, and it has, and that's a long goal, and that could be a big contender, Smithy, for the Connectel. Yes, that's right, Connectel, goal of the day. What's the score, son?
0: And the score is 3-1 North Geelong, Anarchy, 1-3 North Geelong, 1-1 Anarchy, and we have gone just on 12 minutes. Buckley's Entertainment Centre first got a scoreboard. Yes, well, nice kick, and obviously the protection from the player in the goals. Able that ball to get through for a goal. But we're back in the middle again. Once again, this now with Davis doing the ruck work and up against Moreland. Conditions are probably not the greatest out there for football now, but it's going to be slippery. We knew that from the start. Ball from the middle. It's kicked off the ground. Fazio went after it. Didn't pick the ball up. It's come out of the mud now. And it's going to be picked up and cleared away. I think McDonald once again had his head over the contest. Fazio's back after it at ground level. Flicked the ball out. Went to his teammate. But unfortunately, Davis was tackled and brought to ground. The ball's gone back in underneath a few. And the umpire, no other choice here but to ball it up. So a competitive game early. Conditions probably suit for that to be a bit of a scramble. Ball is thrown up once again. Again, this time maybe Moreland over the top. Ball comes down to Fazio. He jumps on it. Now, might be in trouble here.
1: No, I don't think so.
0: Umpire, a little bit of grace there.
1: Yeah, and good decision.
0: Ball up again. Similar place to last. Run up once again. This time Davis Height gets over the top. Gerard and also Swinnerson both had grips on it. No one's prepared to let go, and the umpire will ask for it back once again.
1: I'll tell you what, Smitty, Jules, he's a better footballer than his old man ever was, I reckon.
0: Ball thrown in the air. Davis, this time Moreland over the top. Ball comes out. Kicked off the ground out there, but it's gone to the half-forward line for Anarchy. It's going to be turned around by Riccardi now. He'll go back towards the centre wing position. Mark not taken out there. Working pretty hard is Fitzpatrick. Boy, he brought the ball to ground. Ball's very, very slippery. Gerard, that's pretty clever. Gets the ball out wide to Rhodes. Rhodes now on the left boot. Goes back into their forward line. Farrell backing back with the contest. He's done that number of times, and he's taken a good mark down. Transfers play far side of the ground. It's going to be out towards Bowles, and he's on the half-back line. Can move it further afield. A little short kick. That was also a good chip kick, and it's found Orr. Orr continues to run now and kicks the ball into their half-forward line, just over the top of a bib. Ball hits the ground. Sims going to be the first one back. Tried to keep it in play. He did so, but now the ball has gone over the boundary line, and a throw-in will take place. So in between centre wing, half forward line for North Geelong on the far side of the ground. ball will be thrown back in from that position, and does now with the umpire. Ball in deep this time out the back. Nearly got through towards McDonald. He picks the ball up, went back into the contest. Ball comes out in that, and it's going to end up again with Gerard. Little left boot round the corner, goes back towards the half forward or half back line. Nicely trapped out there. Now, did the player take it and lose possession? Yep. Umpire said yes, it was. Free kick will go to North Geelong on the far side. He ships the ball back inside, goes to Swinnerson. Called a play on now by the umpire. Able to get boot to ball. Ball now travels to the half forward line. Gee, Desnoy got up a fair bit there. Gerard read it nicely off the back. Boston Riccardi's on hands and knees, pushed it forward, cleaned up, picked back into their forward line. Sims going to be the first to arrive. He's tackled by Pask and brought to ground. No prior opportunity there.
1: No,
0: and the umpire will come in and have a ball up. Inside forward 50, so North Geelong just taking little valuable pieces of ground. Again, umpire throwing that one up. This time I reckon Moylan again had first possession, kicked off the ground out there by Eneke, and that was McDonald. Ball gone over the boundary line, so a free kick will go to North Geelong. Far side, Swinnerson. Good
1: great kick
0: coming in, and that is a nice bit of work, and the mark has been taken out there by Bertucci. I think he got two or three last week too.
1: Yeah, I don't know much about him. Is he a new bloke?
0: Must be. I know the name, but I'm not too sure where the connection's from. He's not a North Geelong, North Shore boy, is he? Jordan Bertucci has an opportunity now to kick his first goal of the afternoon, bring up North Geelong second. So he comes in now. He'll kick from about 45. Bertucci looks okay off the boot. Got the distance. Accuracy is not there. So they have a fourth behind of the quarter. So 1-4 now, North Geelong. 1-1 to Anarchy. 16 minutes gone. Buckley's Entertainment Centre, first quarter scoreboard.
3: Jordan Bertucci obviously not tracked anywhere else, only 11 games on his roster, so 18 goals so far this year.
0: So, valuable inclusion.
3: Yeah, so
1: 18 in the seniors.
3: Yeah.
1: Wow.
3: Only played the 11 games. That's Play HQ, so it may be missing some previous data, but in comes the ball now from the umpire, so looks like Pask and Moylan is it. Tapped down to the hands of Swinnerson, cleared now by Desnoy, but not efficient, wrapped up straight away into the hands now of Moylan, going for the kick, brings it out to the centre wing position. Reynolds unable to get the hands onto that one. Cleared now by Gilmore, pushed forward but turned into the hands of North Geelong. North Geelong coming back now. Penny and Swinnerson quick to wrap up there on it.
0: Should have brought the jacket grub.
1: Yeah, I've got one in the car,
0: so have I.
3: And it was rocked up there. So the handball out now to Swinnerson. Handball kick forward from Swinnerson, headed towards Parker, and well taken by Parker leading out. Weighing up his options forward, he's going to go deep towards the... Yeah, fantastic.
1: Not much you can do about that.
3: Absolutely nothing. Perfectly weighted kick forward there. Very wide angle here, but going to be Jordan Bertucci again. Kicking from probably 35 out, but right in that cricket pitch pocket, so... Looks like he's going to go for a shot at goal.
0: Oh, I hate this.
3: Even from that position?
0: Yep. Right side, right footer.
3: And comes around, goes to snap, doesn't make the distance, isn't accurate.
0: Should be outlawed.
3: $50 fine.
0: Well, I can't do it. They can't do it at AFL level, majority of them.
1: I just think there's some players that it suits. Most players it doesn't, I agree with you. Well, I know it doesn't suit most players, but there are some that it suits, yeah. You know. You're actually kicking the meat of the ball, you're not kicking the point. I understand all that. Wouldn't worry me, because I couldn't have kicked that from me four kicks from that distance. So
3: Robertson back from his expedition to get the ball is going to come to broadcast side. Hit the wing, headed towards Moylan now. So Moylan will be first one up. A bit over the back and into the hands.
1: Right.
3: Could definitely be a high tackle and paid against Dalhouse. So it's going to be Charlie Smith now going to go inbound first to the hands of Reynolds, just untouched by Anarchy. So turn into the hands of Anarchy and going to into Dalhouse now. Dalhouse gets the kick forward towards Mawson. It's a two-on-one scenario, but getting numbers back with gear. But
1: that's high too, I think.
3: That is absolutely high. Cambridge got the clearing possession there, but just tapped high, so he's going to go far side net. No, we're going to have a 50 metres, are we?
0: No, go back around his mark.
3: Come back on. All right, so it'll come back to the 50-metre line now for Cambridge. Can have another try at that one. Come broadcast wing now. It's going to be into the hands of Swinnerson. And then another kick forward to Charlie Smith. So Charlie Smith just outside the defensive 50. Next man in line is going to be Cooper Pass. Cut off, though, there by Billy Godwin. Got a hand to it, but Riccardi able to pick that one up. A clearing kick.

0: It was very good delivery.
1: Yeah.
2: Yeah, he picked the perfect spot there. So Bertucci will be lining up from about 45, slight angle. See what he's made of here. So foot to ball, and that is a fantastic kick straight over the goal umpire's head. It's going to take North Geelong to 1-4-16, Anarchy 1-1-7. We are 20 minutes into the Buckley's Entertainment first quarter.
3: So their first
2: 2-5.
3: I was going to say.
2: You're
3: right. It's good delivery, and you need good delivery. But sometimes it also matters where you lead to, too.
1: Yeah.
3: And he led to the perfect position. He had plenty of space between him and the bloke behind him. And I think it's easier to kick to a bloke when there's not that much pressure on him. So, yeah, great delivery, but a really great lead and a nice straight kick to get himself and himself on the board and North Geelong their second.
1: So, Paskin there doing the ruck work. Both ruckmen, they may have both had a bit on it this time. Jackson Jewell, infringement there on Gerard. So, he's going to win a handball. Goes outside by hand to Dalhouse. Dalhouse now looking to kick into their half forward line. Ball travels a little bit deeper. Farrell goes back with the flight of the ball. Ball comes to the ground. Kicked off the ground by O'Brien. Goes back to the boundary. Oh, now it was off the boot, but umpires said, oh, it's in the half, in the forward line, so it doesn't matter. Correct call there by the young kid. Good job. From the club rooms here at North Geelong. About to restart it with a throw-in, and that's a good throw-in and two. Ball now, Moreland out the back, brings it out. Farrell again coming through the contest, gets out the back. Goodwin takes a clean possession. Then he threw it away. Trying to get the handball, but it didn't look too good from where we sat, and the umpire was correct. Goes outside now, kick from Desnoy to Jewell. Further afield, Mark taken out there, this time by Orr. So he's now got the ball, he's able to run past, take advantage of that, and kicks over the top, went over towards his teammate, or looking for his teammate in Penny, and it's going to be a kick, free kick going back into Anarchy. So Gerard again, another kick back in the middle, that's a good kick, found his teammate there at McDonald. McDonald now plays on from that position, goes into their centre-half forward. Again, nice movement forward. And the mark has been taken out there by Robinson.
3: That's Declan again. He missed a couple, but he got that one. He's actually a bit of a line wire. He's got to the ball a few times. This is the first time he's got a real opportunity.
1: So Robinson now, this will be testing material because he's got a fair distance to cover. Wet ball now. And I think he might be just into a bit of a slight breeze, but steps up, kicks long. Won't make the distance. Chance in the forward line. Mark not taken again. Comes to ground. Picked up. Swedison forced his way through the contest. Picked it up cleanly. Got the handball over the top. Went to Desnoy. Tried to get it back to him. But unfortunately, the little tap or fist has gone over the boundary line. Throw in to take place. So they're moving the ball quite well with the conditions as well. Davis brings the ball to ground, picked up. The ball comes out the back. Gerard again, boot the ball. Little kick goes towards their half forward line. Elmer was a late arrival, got the ball to ground. It kicked off the ground further afield there. I reckon that by McLaughlin. It's still in their forward line. Swenison picks the ball up, got a handball outside. Freed up a teammate. I reckon that could have been bowled out there. He delivers the ball towards centre wing. Sim leads in the race for the ball. He taps the ball. It's helped along by his chaser, I think it might have been Riccardi. The ball goes over the boundary line, and we're going to have a throw-in.
3: I want a free kick, North Geelong. I don't know what for.
1: It's going to be deliberate if he declassifies a deliberate grab. That's all it can be. Yeah, so well, it wasn't a football act, so.
3: Well, I know this is a long way away, but I thought he'd give him a bit of a push. So yeah, I'm good lucky not to get away with that one.
1: Yeah,
3: so.
1: I would agree. That was the first thing I saw. Anyway, a good call. Ball to be thrown back in. Again, Davis front position. Ball comes out the back. No one touches it. Picked up a bit. Got a little quick hands. Didn't travel outside that contest, but he's gone back and collected it again. Got another handball away. And this time the umpire said, must have been incorrect disposal.
3: I'll tell you what, Smith, if you don't know who 38 is, it's Sammy Reynolds. He's got a beard. He's in disguise.
1: Ball now kicked quickly to their half forward line. Mark not taken out there, but hands in the back. Free kick will go to Anarchy. Reckon this may be Sutherland out there on the far side, just judging by his side. It's going the other way. It's going to O'Brien. No, it's not going to him. It's going to Swenison. So we've missed all three of those. Can't tell you what it was for.
3: Have another 18 guesses, you'd be right.
1: Yeah, I can't tell you what the free kick was for.
3: Anyway,
1: Swenison's got the ball. He goes long into towards their half forward line. Again, Sim, ground level. He's been awarded a free kick, and I think that must have been for a hold. That's what I'm assuming, because he's got the free kick. So Sim now in between the defensive 50 and the centre wing goes towards, true centre wing. Ball comes to the front of the contest. Desnoy brought it down, and now we'll see it over the boundary line, a throw-in to take place on the

0: that far side. So we've gone just on 25 minutes. It's 2-5 North Geelong, 1-1 Anarchy.
1: In we come now, Moylan and Davies, far side. Gerard Mawson pushed off the ball, and Dalhouse with a clearance there towards Francesca Fulton, running back very courageously with the ball there, unable to get hands on it, gets a head forward now. Maybe Rhodes with the kick inwards and leading back into the goals, but beaten there by Riccardi. Good hustle there. Riccardi a bit quick for Cannon and able
2: to... Oh, he was too quick, all right. He got a bit of pace.
1: Yes, absolutely, and able to get that one across the line to save the point there for... to save the goal there. So kicked out now. Coming outside towards Penny. Cleared by Gerard and turned and kicked back forward. Another point there for Anarchy. So Farrell with ball in hand. Weighing up the options, in no rush to bring this one out. So he's going to come this side now. Jewell and Smith will be the target. Not a great kick or a bit of a helicopter. Desmoy able to get hands to it though. Looks forward towards Habib. Pushes forward Parker and Petucci there. So ball to ground. Pack forming. Parker with a smart little tap out there towards Habib. Come back inside and now Gerard at the bottom. And Habib wrapping up. And Desmoy is able to get a good handball out. So moving forward again now. North Geelong via Charlie Smith gets a kick. A great kick into the forward line there. Hits Jackson Jewell. I believe about 40 metres out, 45 angle.
2: He could have raffled it, you know. He had two or three options there. He could have given to either one of them. And that makes the delivery easy when you've got plenty of options.
3: Could have been greedy too and gone for gold.
2: He could have.
3: Decided
2: he could have.
3: The better option.
1: So Jewell now leading in to take North Geelong's third goal. He's about 40 metres out, 30-degree angle. We've got a great position here. He's just pulled it a bit to the left, so... That will be a behind there. 2 goals, 6-18 North Geelong. 1 goal, 3-9 Anarchy. We are 27 minutes into the Buckley's first quarter.
2: I think if you're going to be a, not so much a premiership, but a finals team, you have to have that team-orientated play. And Peter Riccardi's got that in North Geelong's game. And that's, I reckon, one of the reasons they were premiers last year.
0: Robertson is this time. He will bring the ball club room side of the ground. His kick wasn't great, but it's going to come through. Davis got hands on it. Dins the hands of Gerard now. Little boot round the corner. Goes back towards centre wing. Dallas steps out of trouble. He goes back on his right foot. Kicks back towards true centre wing. Coming through is Swinnerson, and that is Zach. He takes the mark. He just starts things to be quieting down a little bit. Goes inside to Jewell. Was a great kick. Handball goes outside. Got running player through there in Swinnerson. They go further afield. Handball was over the top of Sarah Osby. He's able to keep the ball moving. Now into the hands of Abib on the right boot. Brings it back towards goal. Has he brought it back? No.
2: Not quite.
0: No, he hasn't. So they've had plenty of opportunity out there. Mitch Abib's first score of the afternoon. 2-7. Now North Geelong. 1-3. Anarchy. Ball brought back in quickly. And again to the back pocket. Mark has been taken out there. Vandenberg is the siren has sounded to end the first quarter here, which will see North Geelong go in at that 2-7, and Anarchy are 1-3. Goal kickers today are Roy Desnoy and Bertucci, the goal kickers for the North Geelong side. Sutherland got the first of the game, and that was for Anarchy. So at this stage, they are the goal kickers. We're going to take a short break, come back. We'll get some scores from around the ground. 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
0: A little bit of misty rain during that first quarter. Probably just makes it a little bit uncomfortable. It's already slippery out there on the ground, but the centre square, not too sure, as I said before the game, while they continue to use it, there doesn't make any sense in doing that. It doesn't benefit any side by staying in there, but that's what the umpire have done, and that's what I suppose they're told to do. But scores from around the ground, Bell Post Hill 139, Trail Inverley 4-1-25. East Geelong 5-5-35, Thompson 1 straight goal 6, Belmont Lions 4-4-28, Corio 3-4-22, Bannockburn 2-2-22.
2: What?
0: 2-2-14, sorry.
2: Thank you.
0: Grubb 4-2-26 to Winchelsea, and as Grubb mentioned earlier on, Werribee will play the Giants down there this evening when he arrives. I think they're going to hold the game up until he gets there. Is that correct?
2: I'll have to stop off and buy you an abacus and we'll start on the way home. But hey, look, pretty entertaining game. As you said, we've got a big mud patch in the middle. If you notice around, it's pretty heavy around the outsides of the ground. We had misty rain. You know, all the ingredients of a poor game of football. But we haven't got that. The players seem to deliver the ball pretty well. It's moving from end to end pretty well. And it's quite entertaining. North had the breeze, had a bit of an advantage of the breeze. I don't know if it's that much of an advantage, but it is there. But kicking 2-7 with it doesn't do themselves any favours. They've had 9 shots to Anarchy's 4, and you would think they should be a little bit further ahead. But Anarchy themselves, they opened their forward line up and had a couple of shots early. And look, I think they're here to play today. And a big quarter here, if with that breeze, could put a little bit of pressure on the North boys in their 150th celebrations. I thought Gerard, well, he had about 11 touches, and he's on, he might not be on his way to 67, but he's done all right. I thought Billy Goodwin was pretty good that quarter. Sim was good. Dalhouse done a couple of nice things. Declan Robinson looks a target up there. He's got to finish him off, but he looks a target. And I think from North, I thought Boston Riccardi, he got a bit of class. Charlie Farrell was good out the back. Des Noy, Jewell got a bit of the ball. But Tucci, he looks like Robinson at one end. He's a real danger. He had about 4 shots for goal and only kicked the one. And I think Tommy Davis is probably winning the ruck. But overall, pretty close. And if Anarchy can use this slight breeze, we could go in half-time pretty close.
0: Yes, we'll be interested to see as play is about to start here for the second quarter. Just waiting for the crowd to get back beyond the fence there at the bottom end. Looks all good at this stage, so he will about to come in now and start proceedings. So siren sounded now, umpire with ball in hand, and it will be Moreland and also Davis. Davis, little palm down, but went nicely there by Mawson. He was tackled, brought to ground, picked up Swenison, little boot, didn't travel too far, picked up by Gerard. Handball didn't come outside the contest, but it's going to be ticked there by Habib. Disappoints their half forward. Good follow-up work. Went after it again, but Mawson's also there working hard for Anarchy. Oh, that was a little bit high there from Moylan. He's been able to get away with it. Ball comes outside the Rhodes on the left foot, goes long in the centre wing, kicks towards the half forward line. Ball gets through the contest now. Out the back, Van Dyke leads in the race for the ball. He pushes the ball put towards the boundary line. It's gone over, and there will be a throw which will take place in the area of the half forward line for Anarchy. As I said, they are kicking to the North Shore, Werribee, Melbourne end, whichever one you want to go to.
2: North Geelong to the Colac end.
0: Yep, pretty close that way. Grabbed would be going the wrong way there. Ball that was thrown in. Umpire's going to let it go. No, he's going to throw it back.
2: Against him.
0: A little bit slippery in hand out there, I would think. I'll have a second crack at it. Comes in a little bit closer. Good idea. So Ruckman have set themselves in position once again. Ball is thrown back in. Davis again in front position. Taps it out the back. Mawson did nicely. Tapped it further afield. Went out towards Sammy Reynolds, I reckon. Went across the ground. Yeah. Pick wasn't great. Then it's going to be over the boundary line and the throw-in will take place. This time only 20 metres around from behind post. Again, Anarchy attacking end of the ground. So an opportunity for them here early in this second quarter. Davis and Moreland. Ball. Davis tried to take it out of the ruck contest, but it's now in the hands of Swenison. I reckon that's Tom in there. He'll be lifted up. Ball still sits under him, but gives it back to the umpire. Again, the throw will take place. Bigger fist this time. Didn't travel too far out of the contest. McLaughlin came through. Didn't take it cleanly. Mawson had it. He was pushed in the back. Picked up McDonald. Goes back towards the goal square. Gets out the back. Francisci Fulton leads in the race for the ball. But again, ball across the ground and over the boundary line. A throw in this time the other forward pocket. Okay, the umpire comes in quite a distance to be throwing this ball back in. Goes to the front of the contest. This time Mawson. He's going to have to do it once again.
2: What I don't understand is if you've got a little banner umpire with a slippery ball, why do they stand 25 metres back?
0: I'm not too sure.
2: The poor kid's got no hope of reaching that. Get in closer
0: that's
2: to it.
0: That's better. He did well that time. Ball this time out of that contest. Picked up by Jewell from that. Goes back towards the centre back position. Mark not taken out there. This by Vandenberg. Ball comes to ground. Now it's going to be picked up. McLaughlin gets the ball out the back. Handball was okay. Put his teammate under a bit of pressure. Tackle laid there on a player trying to force his way through on Terros. And he is going to be held up with the umpire asking for it back. And again, they're just trying to work hard here, both sides. Be just taking metres as they can. Again, Davis up over the top. Ball comes back to him. Had the ball in his hands. Handball comes outside the contest. I reckon that may have been Van Dyke once again. Now in the hands. Well, he goes back to that same player and kicks the ball back into their forward line. Runs over the back of the pack. This time back in the left-hand forward pocket. And it will be another ball up. So a throw in, I should say. So it's been in that top end for some time. North Geelong have been able to defend it so far.
2: They need to get a goal out of this.
0: And if they've worked hard at it, they just need to find that space that's open. Ball out the back once again. That may have been high. Umpire's called to be play on there. Out the ball comes. Tackle was laid on Cambridge. Umpire said he had opportunity. Not too sure whether he did.
2: No, I'm not sure whether he did either. You know,
0: So it's Declan Robinson once again, grub, and another opportunity here for him to have a shot at goal.
2: Yeah, the 50-50 ones in the middle of the ground, you don't sort of notice.
0: No.
2: But when they happen so close to goal, the results in a shot for goal, Gee, I don't know if that kid had enough prior opportunity
0: for
2: me.
0: You what, that's not a bad kick off the boot. That looks like it's gone straight through the middle. It has. Declan Robinson has his first of the afternoon and the second now for Renegade. They move to 2-3. They trail North Geelong on 2-7. And we have gone 4 minutes in the Elders Insurance second quarter.
2: Yeah, look, he might have been a little bit lucky to get it, but that's it. That's footy's footy. But I'm glad that he did get it because he, in that first quarter he presented well and didn't kick a goal, did he, in the first quarter? That is his first. So, you know, he presented well in that first quarter and he gets a chance to put it on the board. But as I say, I'm not sure whether there was prior opportunity, but that's the way it is. And it's a good goal, a very good goal.
13: Let's go, get in, boys.
2: Ball back in the centre now. The big fellas go up. Moreland and Davis. Moreland might have got one there. Goes to Dalhouse. Gets a kick out of the centre. A kick off the ground. It's come back to him, Gerard. He had a couple of goes there. I'm not giving him touches for them ones. I might give him one for the handball out the back. Nobody can pick it up now as the ball's on the bottom of the pack. Umpire Chester one. The other umpire is right on the ball and quickly says, give it to me. And Jesus, Mike. Up it goes again now. Davis, a little bit of a backhand tap. Gerard's at the foot of the ball, but so is about seven other blokes. And the umpire, surely, has got to come in and say, give it to me. And that's exactly what he does. About centre half forward position. Anarchy's attacking into the ground. Big punch by Moylan this time. Gets a good tap out. Over it comes to Mawson. Mawson handballs, unfortunately, to Charlie Farrell, who doesn't play for his side. Charlie Farrell gets on towards the boundary line, and the ball rolls over the line and out of bounds. And the umpire says, he says it is out in the fall, is he? There was calls from the crowd for out in the fall. There's Noy now for North Geelong. Puts it up to the wing position. Up they fly. No one could take the mark, but Tucci nearly did. Now a beautiful little handball out. Come by over to Mawson now. Mawson puts it up the forward line, and Francesi Fulton gets on his own and gets a great mark. And Luke Dalhouse take a bow because he was the bloke that got the ball out to Mawson, and Mawson put it down the throat of Francesi Fulton. And Jacko will have now have a shot from about, well, where's that 50? I can't see the 50. What are you looking at, Smithy?
14: Just passed.
2: What's the ball, son? About 40 out, I reckon. 45 degree angle. Thanks very much. I can't see the 50. Yeah, I've got no idea. I can't see the 50, mate. And he comes now, Francesi Fulton. On the left boot, of course. Oh, Taylor's coming back. It's not a bad shot for goal. He's kicked a few this year. It's his first today. And Francesi Fulton for Anarchy puts it right through the middle. And that might bring him on to
0: 3-3.
2: And they hit the front there, the 2-7. North Geelong on the, what are we on to?
0: Elders Insurance
2: says none better. Scoreboard.
1: About 10 half minutes gone there. It was a beautiful passage of play there from the clearance through the hands and that kick in perfectly into space.
2: And that's what they do. They sometimes go in that many times and don't score enough. But they held the ball in there. As I say, we say it every week.
0: Got reward.
2: And got the reward for doing just that.
0: So we're back in the middle once again. Moylan and Davis doing the ruck work in there. Again, Davis brings the ball down. That was clean to Jewell. Little kick round the body. Goes towards centre wing. Coming through there. Ball wasn't, or didn't get to Noah Penny, but it's come out now and it goes to their half forward line.
2: Well, that's too high.
0: It was, and it's going to be a free kick, which will go to... The ball now is in the hands of Sim. He's been rewarded, as I said, that free kick. He goes back towards centre wing. In front, Jewell. Ball goes back to the boundary. High, said the umpire. I think it was more the held on the jumper than a high tackle, but anyway, that's all right. Jewell gets the handball out the back. Goes to Sammy Reynolds. Now on the right boot. Drives the ball back into their half forward line. There's Noy to see it in front. Had a fair crack at it, but ball came to ground. Tried to go back after it again. It's going to be worked out towards Gerard. Again, they're now working hard at ground level. Anarchy, we're talking. And they've been able to hold things up right on the 50-metre arc. North Geelong this time at their attacking end. Hasn't been there for some time, but they've got an opportunity now to drive the ball just that little bit longer. Ball now, Davis. He just gives that big thump. Didn't clear the contest. Comes down towards Riccardi. Again, Anarchy putting themselves in there. I think that may be Mawson that's got himself involved again, but he has been held up. Umpire, again, is asking for the ball to come back to him. Had a pen now. I've locked it on the ground. Grub. I'll get that in a minute. That's all right. Ball now straight back up. Yeah. Davis over the top. Great, was nice and clean. Goes to his teammate there in Swenison. Tom puts the ball into their forward line. But again, come off the boot. And it's gone out of bounds. Right in front of the club rooms here at North Geelong. Umpire now riding down there to take possession of it. So he's got the ball now and it runs. So it's going to be a throw in there. Cooper pass this time doing the ruck work. Ball comes out the back. He nearly had it in his hands. Ball goes through to Goodwin. Kicks off the ground. Found gear. Probably didn't travel the required distance. Or the umpire said, yes, it did. Mark was paid. He goes back outside. Went looking for his teammate further afield in Vandenberg. He finally got the handball back inside to his teammate, put him under a bit of pressure. The kick around the body wasn't great. Picked up out there. Teros again. Handball's back outside. He goes back and collects it once again. He's probably tackled without the ball. Either that or he let go. I'm not too sure, but umpire said, let's play on. A ball up to take place in between centre wing and half forward. Far side of the ground. North Geelong still in their attacking end. So like Anarchy early. Have now got the ball in there. Held it in for some time. Need some reward. Ball from that contest comes out. Players over at Gerard's got the ball between his legs and there's Noy right beside him. So the umpire asking for the ball back. Thrown up again, Davis, ball brown to ground. Teros comes through. Actually, it was Riccardi, got the handle in. Dalhouse intercepts, goes back into the middle of the ground. Went towards McDonald, didn't have a clean possession of the ball, but he's gone back. He gets it and loses it once again. So it's picked up quickly, kicked forward. Marcus taken out there in defence by Mawson. So he's also getting himself involved in this second quarter early. Was good early on as well. Goes out wide. Kick okay. Gear on the far side of the ground. Handball's back inside. Running player coming through this time. Fitzpatrick goes long to their forward line, but that was nicely read out the back by O'Brien. And he will transfer play back into the middle. Not too sure where they would go into the middle. Swenison's there. Yep, handball from Fazio comes outside into the hands of Lukey Parker. Little chip up over the top, allowed Fazio to keep running. That was an icy way to kick once again, and he takes the mark over the top. He's got Noah Penny, used it in by hand. Actually, the ball slipped off the hands there, goes back to Fazio, kicks into their forward, or towards their forward line.
2: Last touch.
0: Yes, and it's going to be over the boundary line. Free kick will go to Anarchy. So we've gone 12 minutes in this second quarter. It is Anarchy leading 3-3. North Geelong on 2-7.
2: She's that one.
0: Robert Law now comes in off the half-back flank for Anarchy. Puts it up towards centre wing position. The two ruckmen go for the ball. Punched away by Davis. Fazio tries to pick it. No, it's Corey Elmer. Handball comes out. Elmer back in there. Picks the ball up again. Drops it. Tackled everywhere. Moylan's got tackled as well. They're all grabbing it. They're all getting tackled. Umpire's going to have to come in a minute and say, let's split this up. And he does so. And he will ball up right in the wing position of the Keith Barclay Oval. Up it goes. Big Davis. Moylan might have got that one. Probably into advantage for a minute, but the North Geelong boys jump on top of him pretty quickly. Holding the man. Could have been called to Seros. No, play on. Gets a little handball out towards Desnoy, who kicks it off the ground. He's looking for Cooper Vaughan. Gets a right hand to Boston Riccardi. Look out, because he loves the goals. Riccardi, and it's just straight across the man, across the face of goal, and goes out of bounds for a throw-in for North Geelong in a deep in their forward pocket. Gee, look, it looked dangerous when he had the ball then.
14: Very exciting.
0: In it comes now. Up they go again, the big fellas. No one passed that time, couldn't quite take it out, almost did. Comes back down there towards Smith. Got a little left boot in the mud, couldn't see it. Is it Farrell down there? No, I don't think it was. Might have been Tommy Swenison. And the ball again goes out of bounds for a throw-in. And that's deep into the North Geelong scoring area. At the club rooms end of the ground, where they're having an absolute birthday party in there for the 150th commemorative, whatever you call them. I'm starting to sound like you, Smith. In it comes.
2: Mumbles.
0: Pass can't quite get to it. Gerard second to the ball. Waiting for it again. Nearly got it. Pass gets flattened. Picked up out there. Boy, I think that might have been McDonald. And the ball's gone back out to the umpire. And he says, I'll throw it in. Yeah, Yeah, ball thrown back in this time there. Pass gets a ball, gets it back. Was nicely read out there. He got through the contest, but umpire said there was incorrect disposal. And free kick is going to go North Geelong's way. Mitchell Bibb looks like he'll be the recipient. And from about 35 metres out, almost directly in front, he can go back and put North Geelong in front once again. So Mitchell Bibb. Important kick here for North Geelong, as you said, Anarchy with the run early in this second quarter. Just needs to steady things down. No problems with distance, accuracy, what we're looking at here. So he steps in now, kicks that goal. Umpire moves across.
2: Not much.
0: But he says that will be okay, and it is a goal on the board. The third now for North Geelong. They are 3-7. They lead Anarchy on 3-3. And we have gone almost 15 minutes in this Elders Insurance second quarter.
2: Tell you what, Smitty, some people are ringing. We don't know what we're talking about. But again, they've held the ball in, they've held it in, and the opportunity come that way. We say it every week, and I believe that's the way you can win games. Once you get it there, keep it there. Anarchy did it for their first goal, and now North Geelong have done it again. So very well done, North Geelong. And again, I think they've hit the front.
1: Ball back in the middle, and up it goes. Davis and Moylan. Davis gets first touchdown into the hands of Gerard. Gets a quick clearance kick out this side to the path of the North Geelong player, though. Quick hands off now to Farrell. Farrell looks forward, kicks towards Habib. Not clear. Intercepted there by Sim, who gets a quick pass out towards Cooper Vaughan. Unable to be cleared up. Now to Riccardi. Now into the hands of Bowes and forward. Not a great kick, intercepted now by Anarchy. So Rob Lowe with the handball out to Gerard. Clearing kick forward now towards Van Dyke. Van Dyke leading the foot race here, but quickly cut off there by Charlie Smith. Had a whistle blown here. It's going to be a free kick now to Van Dyke. Looks inside, unsure. Goes outside now towards... goes far side towards McLaughlin out there. Quick kick inbound towards Dalhouse. Intercept there. And out comes again for North Geelong. Far side wing heading towards the boundary. It's going to be a lap on the far side there. So Matthew McDonald, now with the ball in hand, will take it for Anarchy there. Long and central is the kick there forward. Sutherland's going to be the target. Hit out by Dalhouse, I believe. Wide out there, I think Braden Orr was the man with the ball, and they've paid a free kick there, so not holding the ball was the call. So it's going to be kicked in by Dalhouse again towards Sutherland, cut off this time. Well done by Tom Davis there. Played his role, moved forward and filled that gap, got the hands to it first, so very well done. It's going to go boundary side again now. Oh no, he's come inbound and he's kicked it to his direct opponent in Moylan, who's taken that mark about 48 metres out. So pretty much the worst thing a ruckman can do in that position.
2: And he likes it too. He likes himself from here, Moylan.
1: Very much so. So he's taken plenty of steps back. He's going to be lining up for goal here unless he finds a better option. But he'll be kicking from about 55, probably a 20-degree angle out the far side. Walking in now, and foot on the ball, looking okay, might drop short,
2: may not drop short,
1: that's a fantastic kick, beautiful kick there by Moylan to secure Anarchy's fourth goal, takes them to 4-3-21, North Geelong 3-7, we are 18 minutes into the Elders Insurance second quarter.
2: You don't get much more of a bonus when the ruckman who's still on the ball gets a solid goal and kicks a goal, doesn't happen very often. And who kicked the ball? Did you say? Was it Tommy Davis?
1: Tommy Davis, yeah.
2: Well, he'll be kicking himself a bit now, Tommy, because he's given his opposition ruckman a shot at goal, which resulted in the full 6 points and put him back in front. So he'll be in there to make amends at the moment, I reckon. But Moylan's, I think he just went up to him and said, thanks, mate.
1: I owe you one for that.
2: Yeah. We'll give you one late in the game.
0: So we're back on the umpire, hands in the middle of the ground. Ball is thrown up this time. Davis brings the ball down. Kicked off the ground there. Jewel, Habib tried to do the same thing. And they have that glue pot on. I'm not too sure what that was.
2: No, that's not the right decision.
0: I don't think so either. That's exactly why I reckon they should come outside the centre square. So ball now from Habib. Long, I won't say a long kick, but it goes inside 50. Parker's there. Ball comes down to ground, coming through. Picked up Jewel. He actually had the ball. Penny tried to tap it further afield. He's going to win it back. Now Riccardi, little boot round forward. The mark has been taken out there. Reckon this might be Cannon. He plays on quickly, goes back towards centre wing. Robinson stands underneath the contest. Ball comes out. Francesci Fulton had it, lost it. Ball comes out. Rhodes tried to kick the ball off the ground. Now Des Noy head over the contest once again. Tackle brought to ground. Umpire let things roll. And it's going to be a ball up, which will take place out there. Some good competitive work from both sides. Ruck contest up there. Ball quickly down towards Jewell. Picked up McLaughlin. Come through the contest into the hands of Gerard. Goes into the forward line. Coming out the ball was Robinson. Ball gets out the back. Again, ball now to be won at ground level. Francesci Fulton pushes the ball along the ground. Now kicks it off the ground. I tell you what, that's going to run towards goal. That is a great finish. He has got his second of the afternoon and the fifth for Anarchy. They are 5-3. They lead North Geelong on 3-7. Elders Insurance, second quarter. We have gone 20 minutes.
2: And dare I say it. Dare I say it, Smithy. That's a huge contender. A contender that's going to be hard to beat for the Connectel. Yeah, that's right. Connectel, goal of the day. And I'll tell you why he did that too. Because he couldn't bend down and pick it up. He looked at it and he thought, bugger this. I'm just going to throw the boot at it. And he did so. But it's all the same in the finish. It goes on the scoreboard.
0: That's exactly right. You can have the rolling of the roll, but that was beautifully straight off the boot.
1: Could have used one of those at 5 a.m. too. And Pask and Moylan now up. Tap down hands for Gerard. So clearance there for McDonald. Gets it forward. Not a great area for that one to go to, but Sammy Reynolds wrapped up now. Moving forward for Anarchy. Rhodes into the hands of Moylan. Moylan kicked forward. But,
2: he dropped it.
1: Mark taken, but dropped potentially. Mawson putting on pressure, and we've got a handball across the line. So they'll take a point there.
2: Well, there was no one anywhere near him.
1: No.
2: And he did it without any pressure. And Archie keeps telling me that they play that in this competition. Well, I tell you, if you're ever going to play it, that's when you're going to play it. So obviously, they don't play that here. And that's exactly, that's why I keep telling that idiot.
1: Maybe making up for the mark that wasn't paid. Anyway, Charlie Farrell with the ball now. Comes out broadcast side. Riccardi possibly the target here in deep. So Riccardi a bit out of position there, but makes enough of a contest to get that one out of bounds. So we're going to have a throw in here. So it was Riccardi on Goodwin there, but no one able to make clear impact on the ball. So Pask and Moylan again will be our ruckman. They've brought him out a bit further now, Grub.
2: He'll throw it over the heads
1: there. In he comes. Moylan, Pask in front position, but Moylan able to get the ball.
2: Dropped the footy.
1: Dropped the footy, and holding the ball has been paid. So Habib taking it.
2: She's Cooper Vaughan. She's done a Tom Brady there with a beautiful quarterback throw.
1: So Habib, not a great kick to benefit, but kicked out for Cambridge, who's going to come down the line. That's going to be very close, but Desnoy takes the mark.
0: Good position by the umpire there.
1: Could not have been any closer. Well done, son. So Desnoy with the next touch now, calling for someone to move forward. Goes along down the line towards Fazio and Jewell over the back, though. So Irwin running onto that, but cut off again by the speed of Riccardi, who gets a big kick forward, a bit over the top, unable to be cleaned up by Bertucci.
2: I'll tell you what it is.
0: He was quick to recover.
1: Did he kick that off the ground?
0: No, he picked it up.
2: Grabbed it. Picked it up and went bang, and I tell you what, a magnificent bit of class by Boston Riccardi to get it in. And there's another goal to North Geelong. Does that put them back in front? I can't see the score.
0: 4-7, grabbed the 5-4.
2: On the Elders Insurance scoreboard.
0: That's it. Second quarter.
1: I looked down for half a second and threw one for a goal. So well done there, Bertucci.
2: That was a good kick from Boston Riccardi. And did you see the pace that he attacked the ball with? There was no one could go anywhere near him. He just blasted him off the park. Back in the middle now. Up they go. Pask and Moylan. Moylan gets it. He likes Davis not being in there. That extra height helps him out. The ball's kicked towards the wing position. picked up there. Oh, he's caught with the ball. No, Rhodes it was. He got a handball away. It goes back to Pastow now for North Geelong. Goes into the forward line. He's got a bloke on his own. No, he hasn't. Cooper Vaughan didn't quite take the mark. I thought the umpire played it, then said no. Don't know if you can do that, but the ball now hits the deck right on the 50-metre line. He's paid a free kick to Anarchy here, I think. Not quite sure what it was for. But Anarchy will now relieve the pressure. And put, oh, that's a terrible kick, but it goes to Gerard, Lux of Fortune. Gerard puts it up as a free kick against Anarchy there, but not paid. Play on, says the umpire. All sorts of interference. Ball's kicked along the ground. It's travelling towards the boundary line on Anarchy's half-forward flank. Beautiful handball out the back to Anarchy. But out they come. The ball's missed by everybody. McLaughlin or Fitzpatrick, I don't know who it was. It's picked up by Mawson. Mawson checksides it, and I reckon he's dobbed it. And he... Now, the goal umpire is going to play a goal. And he has played a goal. He has played a goal. A magnificent goal to Mawson. And now Anarchy have hit the front. Tell me they haven't now. Now hit the front, Smith.
14: Still in front. 6-4, Grub, they are. 4-7-2, North Geelong. And we have gone, what time are we gone?
1: 25.
14: Yeah. Elders Insurance, second quarter.
2: I couldn't pick it up on that balance. Who was the handball?
1: Dalhouse.
2: It was Dalhouse. Yeah. There you go. That tells you the story. That tells you the story. There's not many blokes could have handballed that out into the advantage of their own teammates like he just did. That was a beautiful handball. And Mawson, I don't know, the ball rolled along the ground. It was so hard to pick it up. It was skidding. Talking about the ball, where is it? They haven't got it back yet.
14: In the
2: might be in the power station over there.
1: Anywhere from North Shore to Melbourne.
2: Yeah. Well, if it's in that power station, they might ask you to go and get it, Smithy.
1: And it was a bit of that class we spoke about pre-game from Dalhouse there to certainly shine through, and Mawson able to get the
14: another
1: touch.
14: Ball went to the ground now, so we're right. We're ready
1: to go.
2: They've got the other one back too, by the way. So we might. I'll tell you what, you wouldn't, with the mud all in the middle. You know, I'm on another ball left for a
14: nice fresh one to be starting things off. It'd be ideal.
2: So up they go again. The two boys in ruck, Paskin, Moylan. Moylan gets the tap out. Again, it just lands in the glue pot. No one can get it out at this stage. They all jump on the ball. And the umpire says, let's have another crack at it. And I think you're right, Smithy. I think they could have brought it out on this grass. It would have been made it a lot easier for the ruckman, the Rovers, and everybody else in the middle. So up they go again. Moylan, pass this time, gets the ball. Again, it drops into the glue pot. And the umpire says, we're not going to do it again. I'll just give Dalhouse a kick. I don't know what happened, but I'll give him a kick. He gets it from Anarchy. Puts it. It's not a great kick, but it goes out towards the wing position. Picked up by Anarchy there. And Rhodes comes through with a kick off the ground. Nobody again can pick it up. Umpire says there's another free kick, and that's going to go to Rhodes. It could be 50. No. It's not going to go to Rhodes. It's going to go out there to McDonald, I think. Young Nathan McDonald puts it up towards the half-forward flank. They need a big flyer, but North Geelong are the ones who have a big flyer. And out they come from centre-half. It goes out towards Jewell from North Geelong now. He gets it almost in the centre. He runs around the mud like a very good play there. Looks for Allen. No, it's Fazio. Fazio passes it on, and that goes to Vaughan. Vaughan puts it into the centre of the goal square, but a good deciding mark out there from big Robert Law. Law comes out now. Out they come towards the wing position. Moylan gets a bit of a push. Umpire said he didn't. Over they go now. Gilmore gets on the ground. Tries to handball up, but it's sharked beautifully by Habib. Funny little kick. Doesn't go 15 metres. And umpire says, give it to me, and I'll throw it up yet again. And you two shut up for a minute because the ball's still here. I'm keeping on going because I can see. Umpire comes in, throws the ball up. Boys in ruck again. This time Pass gets the ball, but he was shepherded, and Pass will take the free kick, and he'll be just outside, inside the centre square on the wing position, right in front of our contribution. Pass from North Geelong puts it into the square, centre forward, but young Sim takes a good mark.
14: So Sim now has the ball. He's about 35 out from his defensive goal, and he's just settled things down. Now he's just a little short chip across the ground. They'll be okay. Mark's still taken. They play possession footy. Further afield, McDonald just inside the field of play, takes it. And he would need it to, because if they hadn't touched it, it would have been a free kick going back to North Geelong. He transfers the play back inside. Kick had to be well weighted. Left two gear, but he couldn't complete the mark. Now there's a free kick being given. Advantage is now being played. They go back into their forward line, North Geelong. Sim again, cross comes across. Tackled by Fazio, thrown over the boundary line. And there will be a throw which will take place deep in their forward line.
1: There's one tip I did get right this week, and it was whoever decided to play from the middle of the ground obviously doesn't wash the jumpers.
14: So definitely got the ruck contest out there. Oh, I tell you what, that's
2: going to be close to be holding the ball.
14: Yeah, I reckon that might be, and the free kick is going to go to Tommy Davis.
2: Big good Robert Law, he was trying to get rid of it, but he just couldn't get hold of it hard enough to get rid of it.
14: Didn't have a chance to, and so that was the case. So,
2: well, guess who's having the shot?
14: Tommy Davis.
2: I reckon he needs this.
14: Well, he needs to square the ledger.
2: He gave one to Moylan before, so he wants this one back, Tommy.
14: So Davis now, 35 metres out, kicks that goal.
2: And like he's kicked it like a true ruckman.
14: Yeah, never looked like getting there. So the ball's gone out of bounds on the full. Free kick will go to the Anarchy side, and it's going to be Fitzpatrick taking the free kick from behind the beside the behind post. Just waiting for the ball to come back to him now. So he's now got the ball, and he's going to come clubroom side of the ground, or his clubroom side, stays that way, goes out towards Moylan. He's up, ball comes to ground, picked up Habib. He is tackled straight away, umpire in very, very quickly, and will ask for the ball to come back.
2: Fazio just limped off the ground very, very gingerly. Looked like an ankle to me.
1: Ball goes up now. Moylan able to get the tap out, Anarchy side, so quick clearance kick, not quite effective, but now in the hands of McDonald again.
2: Did get him a bit high,
1: yeah. McDonald's been good in their second quarter around the clearances.
2: I think he's been very, very good.
1: Weighing his options up now. Getting very tense over this sides, but going to go long down the line. Davis in best position there. Swenison under it, but a great mark taken. Not paid for Sutherland, but kicked forward in the hands of Reynolds. Reynolds, big kick out, and a good bit of body there by Sean Sim. So kick from Reynolds, marked by Davies, going to come out this side to the Bowles, who's going to take off straight away, goes central, kicks it forward as well, out into the path of Petucci again, who's had a lot of the ball. Great little turn, and it puts it on the boot now, headed forward for Cooper Pask, not able to take a mark there, heavily outnumbered Anarchy 3-1, so that one's going to go through for a behind. North Geelong 4-8, now 32, Anarchy 6-4. Roberts with the ball now. So goes far side. Short kick to Sim. Shore it up, move it around. So just taking up a bit of clock time there. Sean Sim now brings it out just outside the 50 to the ruckman of Moylan and Davis again. Davies wins that one, but no mark taken. Ball into the arms of Gerard, who's quickly wrapped up. A free kick paid, I believe, for a high. Oh, is that Gerard, is it? Yes, it is. Yep. Sorry, yep. Big kick down the line now. So Dalhouse down there tries to get up and
2: big mark.
1: Gets a great mark out that far side, Dalhouse does. So he's going to keep it moving quickly. Not to a great position, but works out in the end. So mark taken there by McLaughlin again. Just outside the 50, so he'll look for his target. He just taps that one just inside to the man we were speaking of, Sutherland now, who's going to be kicking this one about 45 out. Definitely going to be in range from what we've seen so far, so be good to get another look at his style here, Grubb. See what he's working with.
2: Yeah. Look, he's presented pretty well. It's been pretty entertaining. Himself, Robinson, and then up the other end, Bertucci. Blokes that I haven't seen much of are providing some entertainment.
1: And he comes now, kicking from just inside 50. Not going to make the distance on this occasion. So David, it does go over the back though, and right on cue. There's the siren. So that last point there for Anarchy is going to take us to Anarchy 6-5-41, North Geelong 4 goals 8-32. That quarter went 32 minutes for Elders Insurance. Dale with some goal kickers.
14: Yeah, for the halftime break, Petucci with 2 for North Geelong, Desloy and Habib 1 each, and for Anarchy 2 to Franceschi Fulton, 1 each to Mawson, Moylan, Robinson and Southern. We're going to take a short break. Grubby's going to let you know what's been happening here in the first half, what's likely to happen in the second, get some scores from around the ground. 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

0: It's halftime at our broadcast Match of the Day. And halftime brings on the great sounds of Dave Steele and his music.
1: All right, here's a request here for Josh, sorry. This one's for you, Josh. You want to Kylie Minogue. We've got to be certain. Yeah, time now is 14 minutes after 3 o'clock. And your halftime at the GDFL.

That's Carly Minogue there, and we've got to be certain. That was for Josh who requested that one. Thanks, Josh, for that. Now, because it's winter solstice tomorrow, I thought I'd then play on the... It's on the 21st tomorrow, so I thought I'd play this one. This is for... this is Billy Joel, and it's called... The Longest Time. For the longest time. For the longest night, anyway.

0: The third quarter, brought to you by P&R Foods.
1: Good afternoon and welcome back. As I said, halftime break was very, very nice in there this afternoon. A lot of old players in there, and they are enjoying the afternoon as well, which I would imagine will extend a long time into the night. But it scores from around the ground. We have Bellpost Hill 5-5-35, trailing Inverley on 7-6-48. East Geelong 8-8-56, Thompson 3-3-21, Belmont Lions 7-10-52, Corio 5-6-36, so a good game out there. Bannockburn 5-7-34, trail the Winchelsea side 8-6-54, so Winchelsea playing also some good footy. And as I said, Werribee and the Giants, they do play a little bit later on this afternoon. Unfortunately, Grubby hasn't blessed us with his presence here after the halftime break. He must be still enjoying that. Tyler, I'll give a little chance to you, just to throw to you, and you can tell us what you've seen so far. And obviously, North Geelong had a few opportunities in their first quarter, didn't make the most of them, but Anarchy have definitely made them pay in the second.
2: Yeah, and we were speaking to a few people at halftime, really impressed by the quality of the game we've had so far, given the circumstances, you know, given the rain, the wind. There's still been some high-quality possession going on, some great kicks to space. But yeah, look, a few people that have really picked mine so far, obviously Riccardi with his run and dash, able to, I think even in that second quarter, there was balls that we almost thought were going to go out of bounds. He appeared out of nowhere and got that clearing kick. And then for Anarchy, I think McDonald's been fantastic. Not a name that I knew pre-game, but yeah, he's been really good at similar, being able to get into those clearances and work the congestion. So players starting to move into position now, so we're not going to be too far away. To see what this second quarter brings. But obviously, close scores so far. North 4-8-32, Anarchy 6-5-41. And now leading into the P&R Foods third quarter.
1: Yes, third quarter, as I said, not too far away from starting here. See Desnoy coming to the bench. Farjo looks like he's moving just a little bit better than he was when he left the ground just before half time.
2: Yeah, it looked like a bit of an ankle concern there, but the bench quickly telling him to go through the interchange gate, so they wanted to get him back out there.
1: Umpires are in the middle of the ground. A few spectators still just waiting to be ushered out the gate, and we will have play underway very, very shortly. Everything looks clear from this side of the game.
2: Just waiting on one, I think. Some of the Anarchy faithful.
1: Yep, so umpire now with ball in hand, and play is underway here. Start of the third quarter, Anarchy, that little break. The first tap goes to Jewell. Jewell, he had a fresh area there. Moreland says he's going to pick the ball up, but it's going to be a free kick, and it's going to go to Mawson. So Josh Mawson right in the middle of the ground. He decides to run sideways to get out of that glue pot. Then the ball comes out of his hand. Now he picks it up, got the handball away over the top to Sim. Good tackle there from Jewell. Ball comes out once again. North Geelong with some numbers around, picked up by Reynolds. Outside to Riccardi. Riccardi on the right boot. Goes back towards their half forward line. Parker was able to make contest out there. Ball goes over the boundary line. And that was good work there from Law. Was able to get to the ball first. Make the contest happen. So, again, I'm going to ask the same question. I don't know why they can't bring the ball outside that middle's contest. Doesn't help the umpires, doesn't help either side.
2: It's not going to help us when we can't see numbers on backs either.
1: But anyway, oh, good. Thanks for coming back. Thought you must have gone to Werribee already. Ball thrown back in. Ball comes front of the contest again. Little trick kick off the ground, Dalhouse, but it goes to Mawson. Handball's up over the top to McLaughlin. Outside to Gerard. Gerard further afield. That's some good play. It's going to end.

0: Up with Dalhouse now on the right boot. Kind ball, not marked out there, but a ground level ball. A player falls over it. Dalhouse followed up pretty quickly, got to the contest, couldn't clear it away though, and it's been held up once again. Good work out there, both sides. And O'Brien was the player coming the other way. So again, contest to contest. Ball comes out again. Moylan head over the contest. He's tackled, brought to ground once more. And another ball up will take place, similar to last. Done very quickly this time by the umpire. Outside to Morse, who got the handball outside to Gerard on the left boot, goes quickly into their half forward line. Mark, will it be taken? No, it won't, but it has been touched and it goes over the boundary line. And a throw in will take place out there. Could be cold in there to grab. I hope you got that extra jacket tonight. I'll be up in the top, mate. We'll be right. Oh, that's right, you said that behind closed doors. So the ball thrown back in, going quickly out to Davis. Davis takes it out of the ruck contest. Now he threw the ball up. Umpires agreed with it.
1: Well, he said he handballed it, but I tell you what, tell you, Big Tommy, you didn't.
0: There was no second hand in there. Ball is going to McLaughlin, and there was a tackler, was he? But anyway, Matt,
1: it was a fair effort if it was. He's only up the third of his size.
0: Must have got him around the hips.
1: Well, the ankle.
0: I reckon he's not too confident of kicking the distance, so he goes out wide. Oh. After his teammate kick wasn't great, ball goes over the boundary line. Throw and will take place inside the forward pocket. Club rooms right in front hold them. So North Geelong faithful wanting the home side to get their football motion going because they're dragging the chain at the moment. So some good work early. Ball now thrown back in front of the contest. Picked up by Jewell once again. Goes back towards centre wing. Again, free kick. High said the umpire.
2: Holding.
0: Another high. Might have been more high than a hold.
1: He actually signalled a hold. He signalled a hold.
0: And that's going to go back to Sam Irwin. So Irwin's now got the ball right on centre wing, in front of where we sit here at the this afternoon. Goes quickly into their half forward line. Went through the hands, ends up in the hands of Farrell. Thought he might have had that as clean possession, but it must have been touched in front by McLaughlin. So the umpire will ask for it back right on forward 50. Umpire throws it up once again, this time big tap out there by Davis outside. Mawson kept the ball alive, did that nicely. In the hands
1: there. That's a sling tackle. No, that's definitely a sling tackle. His head hit the ground, and I've never been a big fan of these sling tackles because that's how we got brought up. But in today's game, that is definitely a free kick. And I tell you, it will be looked at by the match review panel. I can tell you that. It will be looked at. Whether or not they do anything about it, I don't know.
0: So that's just stupid. Now he's reversed it. Around.
1: Now he's reversed it.
3: Yeah, that's stupid.
1: Oh, I think this kid's in a bit of trouble.
4: Yeah, he's not feeling great.
0: Young McDonald it is too. We hope he gets himself up and going.
1: Well, he'd be unhappy when he finds out that he put the hard work in and got flattened, and the other blokes got the free kick taken off him. He won't be too happy with that, and I wouldn't be either. That was silly. There's certain things in footy that you really got to be disciplined about, and that was one of them, especially when you're just in front in a close game. You know, he gets that free kick, and it's in the teeth of goals. Now it's going to be back on the wing.
4: I think if he's this unwell, probably just walk him straight into the rooms as well.
0: Yeah, no, I think he's better now. He's got his senses about him, so he's all right.
1: My worry is if he does have concussion, which he's a big chance of, the match review panel then look at it in a different light because a lot of the time they take into account the injury of the player. Yep. And if that's concussion and what, you're 19 day, you're not allowed to play, they could be harsh. I don't know who put the tackle on.
0: Well, Jackson Jewell.
1: It was Jewelsy, was it?
0: Yeah.
1: Okay.
0: Yeah, that's what they were having to go at him.
1: Right.
0: So he's won the free kick back. So Jewell now has the ball on the half-back line for North Geelong. He kicks long towards centre wing. Pass will rise. Ball now comes out. Desnoy quick. Boot goes forward into the hands or went towards his teammate. And Bertucci couldn't take it up cleanly. Anakin's defence has been holding up so far.
1: No, through it.
0: And umpire has seen that. That's a good call. And the free kick will go to Seros. So he's well outside his range here. He's looking for some options. Goes across the ground. Short kick. That will be okay. Mark taken out there, this time by Smith. So he's just outside 50 again. Again, still a testing kick with ball and conditions. So he decides to chip out wide. That was a good kick. Went out towards Pask. Just in front of him, it's going to run towards the boundary line and go over. So a throw in will take place 20 around from the behind post. Ruck contest is going to be taken out there by Roberts. Pass doing the ruck work for Lord Geelong. Roberts actually fell to the ground, put the ball in front of himself, but it's gone back under another, a couple of players. Sim was one of those. Hands the ball back to the umpire. Throw up to take place. So again, it's thrown up very quickly. Taken out of the ruck contest and tackled straight away. No prior opportunity there. Good call, umpire. So again, the ball thrown up. Pass, handball comes out of the contest. North Geelong trying to keep the ball in there, but Gerard emerges with it. Got the handball back inside to his teammate Dalhouse. Got around one, steps now, and kicks the ball outside 50.
1: It's been taken.
0: Yep, so it's going to go down the ground, and it's going to be a free kick, and it will go back. Davis hands the ball back now. So Van Dyke, I think, kicks the ball back towards centre wing. Dalhouse in front, Mark not taken there. It's brought to ground. Players converge on that ball as Swenison tried to get away with it, but it's been called back by the umpire. So a throw-up will take place. Centre wing, far side of the ground. Scores unchanged since the halftime break. North Geelong 4-8, Anarchy 6-5.
4: Habib wrapped up there with the ball, so going to have a ball up again. Just far side of centre now. Up she goes. Davis goes a big jump, gets the second tap on it now, headed towards a bit, but not able to be picked up. Davis, the only one able to get clear, gets a kick on the foot towards Parker, unable to be picked up, handballed out now by Anarchy. So it's going to be gear at this far side. Bit of a twist and turn. Took a bit too long there, so Saros able to get hands on that one. And then a second kick now from Irwin, I believe, gets it out this far side, right into the path of Parker, though. Not able to take a mark there, so scruffled and scrambled around. Or now with the ball wrapped up by two Anarchy players of Van Dyke. And a bit of a sore ankle there as one of the Anarchy boys comes to the bench, but up the ball goes. So Davis gets big jump, tap down. Not too much advantage, but Charlie Smith able to get that and get it on his foot. Hit late by Mawson, and we do have a whistle. So what are we going to have? So, yeah, we'll have a downfield now. So Riccardi's going to take the kick. We're about 60 metres out, looking for a leading target here. Nothing that has picked his fancy as yet. Second lead by pass denied. Looking like lining up for a shot, but I reckon he's going to wait for that last-minute lead, but otherwise he'll be kicking right on 50. Put the boot into it, and it's looking pretty good, but
5: couldn't hit the post.
4: If it was any better, it was 6 points, but a point there for Riccardi, so that's going to take North Geelong to 4-9-32, Anarchy 6-5-41. First scoring shot 10 minutes into the third quarter by Panhar Foods. Ball out now for Anarchy, so far side, but turned into the hands of North Geelong. It's a bit of a scramble far side. Unable to get clear clearance of that. Dalhouse now able to get it onto the boot and kicked out far side over the head of Gilmore, and it's going to roll out of bounds on the far side. So we'll have a ball in about 70 metres out from the goals on that side. In it comes now, Davis and Moylan back to the middle now. Davis had the body there over Moylan, got the clearance, but unable to get clear contact with the ball. So it's hit the deck and been wrapped up pretty quickly. So ball up. Davis with a push forwards, got it inside that forward 50 now. And Riccardi with the early work on his opponent, able to get hands there, and he's put that through for an absolute pearler from 45 out. Did all the body work early to get that work done. It's going to take North Geelong now to 5-8-38, Anarchy 6-5-41. We are 10 minutes into the PNR Food second quarter score.
1: Jeez, I tell you, when it's very scrambling and people can't pick the ball up and they're kicking along the ground and tap in front of them, this kid gets it and kicks a thing like that. It just shows that he's got a ton of class. And see, North Geelong needed that too, because I still believe they've got that slight breeze, although the flags have dropped a fair bit. And I still reckon they need a couple more. Anarchy playing pretty good footy, but North Geelong just kicked the goals at the right time.
0: Yep, some work still to be done. Ball back in the middle. Ball comes out there, straight into the hands of Jewell once again. So a clearance comes out, goes out wide. Mark won't be taken out the far side. But the recovery was pretty good out there by Terros. Goes around, put himself under a little bit of pressure, but now at ground level, needs to win it back again. But Sim emerges with it, goes the handball outside to Moylan. Moylan, long kick from defence, goes in towards the half-forward line. That was, again, good clear pick-up.
1: Oh,
0: Jesse Fulton. We're trying to bounce the ball. Goes after it once again. Will he kick it off the ground again? He picks it up cleanly, pushed in the back. And umpire says no. It's could have been a push in the back from where I was sitting, but umpire has let things go. And there will be a throw-in which will take place.
1: I reckon it's gone out of the game a bit, the push in the back. You don't see a lot of them pay.
0: No.
1: Because if you're going to pay one, that's the one you'd pay, I think.
0: It looked obvious from where we are, Grubb. So, Agavis maybe brings the ball to the front of the contest. Going after it was Corey Elmer. Picks the ball up. Not too sure they got clean possession away, but it comes out and it's now cleared back towards centre wing. And the hands of Terros once again. He is forced over the boundary line on the far side by Vandenberg. So the umpire will throw it in.
1: Make sure he got the hands to it, though, so they wouldn't be a last touch free.
0: That's it. Just have to get those hands on it. So, again, the throw-in comes in. Goes back to the front of the contest, picked up by Rhodes. Rhodes now on the left boot, goes into the half-forward line. Francisci Fulton didn't quite complete the mark. It comes out. Player held up once again.
1: He got himself in a position to take that mark too, young Jacko, didn't he?
4: He's rolling around on the ground with a cramp at the minute too.
0: Those balls thrown up again. The little palm down was good. Into the hands of Jewell. He was taken solidly in a strong tackle, so they've been able to hold things in again. Anarchists, they give themselves a chance here. Moylan this time down. Jewell through the contest. Again, kept going with the ball. Umpires call the play on, and again, tackle laid. Umpire will call for it back. So the free kick this time given against Jewell. But he's done something stupid. That's going to go to Brad Gerard, I reckon. That was a trailing umpire once again. So Brad Gerard wins the free kick now and plays on, goes quickly into their forward line. Ball, mark not taken out there, again at ground level. Davis tries to tap the ball or keep it alive. Players converge on it, but again, umpire this time again will come in quickly and have another ball up. 25 from goal, it is North Geelong 5-9. They trail Anarchy on 6-5.
4: Up we go now, and down in front, Gerard, unable to get clean possession. Wrapped up quickly by Swinnerson. Free kick pay there in the back. So it's going to be a free kick now for who's going to be taken?
1: Is it McLaughlin picking it up?
0: It's but Gerard again.
4: Yeah, it will
0: Dallas be Gerard. Dallas is just cleaning the footy off for him.
4: So Gerard will be lining up for shot. He's going to be kicking from about 35 on maybe a 20-degree angle out there. So definitely one that he'll want to put through for to get this quarter really going, but not a great kick off the boot. Helicoptered a bit and it's pushed all the way across and it's gone out of bounds on this close broadcast side. Was pushed out, so
1: doesn't matter in there.
4: It's going to be Sutherland and Davies now as the ball comes in. Davies gets front position, gets the tap down. No good clearance there. Dallas unable to get it, and he's thrown it on the boot, and he's put it straight through over the goal umpire's head for about 15 out. Luke Dalhouse there, well done, mate. Fantastic goal. That takes us to 7-5-47. North Geelong, 5-9-39. We are 15 minutes into the PNR Foods third quarter.
1: It's a little bit the same, isn't it? You leave a Boston Ricard on his own with a bit of space up one end, and he'll hurt you. But I tell you what, this bloke will hurt you. Dalhouse, he's been there, done that. As soon as he got his hands on the ball, he just went bang, and it was easy for him. Hard for most, easy for him. And then, I tell you what, they're having a go, Anarchy. Hello, they are just dead set having a go. I do think that the heavy conditions probably suit them a little bit better. I think North would like a bit more on top of the ground, but it is what it is, and Anarchy are doing a pretty good job.
0: So back in the middle once again we go, and the ball is thrown up. This time ball comes out. This time Mawson read that nicely out of the tap out. Ball goes out wide, kicked off the ground by Gerard, picked up again. And it was, I think it was Van Dyke got the ball towards Mawson, but he couldn't take it clean. He picked up North Geelong. They go quickly into their half forward line. Ball gets out the back. Sim missed the ball, but had put his it was Vaughan that tried to shrug the tackle off. Umpire said, was it held on a bit too long or incorrect disposal?
1: Put the arm out the wrong way. No, he had the ball.
0: Yeah,
1: and he threw Sim to the ground. So it has to be not holding the man.
0: So the ball is transferred across the ground. It's going to end about this side of the ground with Goodwin. Goodwin in some space, but it's gone over the boundary line, so we will have a throw in.
1: I thought it when I was saying he sort of had the ball,
0: yep,
1: and then he tackled the bloke that was tackling him. I don't see that often.
0: Tried to free himself of the clinger on.
1: Yeah. But the umpire put his hand the wrong way from him.

0: And I was just about to go, what's going on here?
1: So Pass will be doing the ruck work, and I reckon it might be maybe Vandenberg that might be doing it. But no, it's not. It's going to be Fitzpatrick that's doing the ruck work. So the ball comes out towards Pass. He just kicks the ball off the ground, back towards the goal square. It runs, kicked off the ground. Sim will see it through for a minor score to North Geelong, which will see them now move to 5-10. And they trail Anarchy on 7-5. Ball in quickly.
0: Oh,
1: kick wasn't great. And Mark has been taken out there by Seros once again. So he's got an opportunity just to close the gap just that little bit closer.
0: When you haven't got much of an option, kick it long.
1: Especially in these conditions.
0: Yeah, just kick it
1: the
0: long.
1: Risky stuff.
0: And it makes it harder to get back. Little chip kick straight down the throat of the opposition's always going to be a gift.
1: So Teros with an opportunity here. He's inside the 50, so he's got a kick of about 35 to 40 metres. Steps in, kicks a goal. I tell you what, that looks pretty nice off the boot. That has gone straight through the middle. He gets his first of the afternoon, the six now for North Geelong. They move to 6-10. They trail Anarchy on 7-5. And we have gone almost 18 minutes in this P&R Foods third quarter.
0: That's exactly what they needed too, but as I said in the call, just kick it long if there's not an option. Even if there is an option, it's still a big. You got to kick it long from down there, and at least make him get two kicks to get back. And that's a bit of a gift. But it was still a beautiful kick for goal from Seros. A lovely kick, and they're not much in it there. What is it? A couple points.
2: Yep.
0: I tell you what, for the conditions and all that, it's a pretty entertaining game.
1: 1 point, Grub.
0: 1 point.
2: Yep.
0: I'll buy myself an abacus.
2: Up we go now. Davis gets first touch into the hand of Swanson, who's got a paddock out there. Gets a quick kick across to Vaughan, but not accurate. So Gear now with the ball. He's done a quite a bit today as well. Goes forward now over the back of his teammate, but lost eyes on that one for a second. So it's going to be a large contest out that side now. But Dalhouse got the ball in hand, gets a quick handball out, maybe a bit slow, but nothing paid there. So Moylan with ball in hand, wrapped up quickly, quick kick off the ground, scrambly ball, and finally a bit of a click to some space. So Swenison now with quick hands out to Bowes. Bowes takes a few steps, runs, kicks it to no one. So leaves Goodwin to run onto that with a bit of space. So looks inside, looks outside, runs off his man, and goes a quick kick up. Out this side is kept in play, so it's going to go into the hands of North Geelong player of Alma.
0: It could be reported for bowling over his own water boy there.
2: So quick kick forward from Alma now, pushes it. Parker with the best light, but not able to get hands to it. So now quickly out to Seros. Seros kicks forward into the leading player over the head of Vaughan, unable to get onto it clearly, but quickly able to wrap up Sim and tried to throw him around like a wrestler again.
0: He's only a little fella, Sim, but I tell you what, his attack on the ball is fierce.
2: A ball up now. Davies tapped down. High tackle paid.
0: Gee,
2: there,
0: I thought he was just ducking his head a little bit then too. He might be a bit unlucky.
2: Who's got the free kick here? So Anarchy player now bringing it out this side.
0: Gallum, is it?
2: Going to be broadcast side. Moylan, the target, fell well short, and Alma able to get front position there. Not able to get a clear touch, so moved out now by McLaughlin, far side. So Jacko Francesca Fulton in the clear passage. He's got
0: a bloke on his own.
2: He's got a big kick forward, and Mawson's got 30 metres by himself.
0: Great mark.
2: That is a fantastic kick and a fantastic mark there for Mawson. Not sure how a bloke of his ability can have 20 metres by himself in front of goals, but here we are.
0: Well, I tell you what, he was all on his own. I'm going to have to disagree with you. It wasn't a fantastic kick because it should have hit him on the chest, but geez, he made some ground, dived and took a great mark. Josh Mawson, beautiful footy. Now he's got to finish it off.
2: Very tight angle, but he's going to drop punt. They'll be very happy with.
0: Well, he should have went the other way, I think.
2: Yeah, absolutely should have. Fell well short and was not accurate at all. But Davis first hands to it and then taken across the line for Alma there. So it's going to take Anarchy to 7-6-48. North Geelong 6-10-46. We are 20 minutes into the third quarter here. 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
0: Missed an opportunity there.
1: Yeah, obviously the ball maybe just that heavy, but wasn't a long kick. You would think a bloke of his ability would have been able to manage that. But it's going to be Swenison bringing the ball back in from the fullback position, side the club room side of the ground. Goes out the back. Billy Goodwin even looked at the umpire. Free kick going to Billy Goodwin.
0: Well, I think it's going the other way.
1: No, it's going to Billy Goodwin.
0: Oh, he was ready to run off.
1: No, I think he was looking at the he was looking to get a couple extra metres. I think he pulled into the ground. He wanted a few extra metres. So Goodwin now goes back quickly into the half forward line and beyond. Oh, they're coming across the front of the pack. Wasn't marked by Robinson. Ball comes to ground. Again, tackle laid. And umpire is going to come in and we will have a ball up again. So they've persevered in their anarchy. They've done pretty well, being able to hold the ball in. Just need to, again, make some inroads to the ear. Picked up Swinnerson, a little kick up over the top. Goes towards Farrell, runs out of defence. Did that pretty well too, Charlie Farrell. Picked the ball up and did quickly put boot to ball. Kicked it a bit along into their half-forward line. Coming across Elmer, left the ball behind. Picked up and cleared away. This time by Fitzpatrick. Goes back inside 50. Swinnerson read that nicely. That sack goes back outside looking towards his brother. Touch ball umpire now. Kids back towards the boundary line. Will it go over? Yes, it will. And that was Sam McLaughlin who tried to keep the ball in there. Zach Swinnerson applying the pressure. But being close enough is, will it be good enough? Or they want to have some sort of lead? We'll soon find out. Pass taps the ball back to the front of the contest. It was taken cleanly out there by Cannon, but the goal ball is now being held up once again. And another ruck throw in. Moylan and Cooper Pass doing the ruck's work. Pass
0: pushed.
1: Tried to get it out of there. Dalhouse does so. Goes backwards. Ends up in the hands of Habib on the left boot. Goes into their half forward line. Davis is there. Ball got out the back, but Anarchy refers to recover. That was a high tackle from where I sat. But it was let go. And the umpire says this time it will be another ball up. Head over the ball there from Sam Irwin.
0: Yeah, a bit unlucky.
1: So Pask is again doing the ruck work. Ball comes out towards Gerard. Slides over it, kept the ball alive, which now has gone over as Desnoy will see it over. This time a boundary throw in rather than a throw up. So Moreland's battled pretty tirelessly against both ruckmen today. They're still going. So it's thrown back in. Front position, Moreland taps the ball out, goes to Parker, try to feed it out the back towards Pask, ends up in the hands of the opposition there, and Fitzpatrick brings the ball back towards centre wing, picked up by Jewell, nicely done, handball goes over the top, missed, goes to Dalhouse, he's brought to ground, hands of McLaughlin, outside to Gerard, he's tackled, ball comes out in the tackle, and umpire is going to ask for a ball to come back to him, so a throw up just inside the centre square. Still the attacking end for North Geelong, so they've got an option here to get the ball moving. Yet they can't clear the pack. Pass did so. Little kick off the ground was good. Riccardi on the left boot. Goes back towards goal. Can't bring it back this time. And the ball has gone out of bounds. Is it on the full?
3: I think it is.
1: Free kick will go to the Anarchy side.
3: Rob Law.
1: Right beside the behind post. So he's called play on now by the umpire and takes every bit of ground he can. A long kick outside. Farrell's behind, brings ball to ground, reading it nicely. Hands goes over the top. Went back looking for a bib, couldn't take it. Dalhouse works his way through the contest into hands of Gerard. Back towards centre wing. Again, ball runs free. Picked up out there by Smith. He puts his teammate under pressure over Brian. He's jumped upon. Umpire said, maybe he's a little bit lucky there, possibly.
0: He might have been, but gee, what can you do? You've got to get the footy.
1: Yeah, in the conditions. So ball pass goes out towards Bibb again. Got the handball away to Desnoy over the top. Very smart hands in the hands now of Smith. And he runs and kicks into their half-forward line. At the back, Mrs. Davis goes through the contest. Out the back, Fitzpatrick runs onto it. Able to evade the player coming out in and kicks back inside. But Elmer read that nicely and take the mark. Hands off quickly. Desnoy, long boot goes long in towards their forward line. Vaughan out the back. Nicely marked. And we'll say that was a good kick. I think he might have been going for goal, but we'll give him every benefit we can give him. And Cooper Vaughan has now an opportunity to put North Geelong in front.
0: Well, when a bloke like Cooper Vaughan is behind a bloke like Sim, the best thing you do is put it high and just over.
1: We're going around the body again, Grub.
0: Hey?
1: We're going, you keep going, you're right.
0: Yeah, well,
1: kick,
0: there you go.
1: Kick round the body, and again, He has got it. I think umpire's coming back. Yes, he has. His first of the afternoon. We'll see North Geelong take the lead. They are 7-10. Anarchy, 7-6. And we have gone, about 20 minutes. 26 minutes, is it? And there's Peanut Foods, third quarter.
0: I think they've lifted. They're playing a little bit better. But as I say, when you've got a bloke who can mark a footy like Cooper Vaughan and he's sitting behind Sim, the best thing to do is put it in the air because it makes it so much harder. And from that point of view, the round the body from that angle, I agree with that. I've got no problems with that one there when you're on a tight angle.
1: Well, he's a right footer. Kick him the other way. I can agree with that one. Yeah. Yes. Or the banana.
0: The what?
1: Banana.
0: Right, ball back in the middle. That Tommy Davis back in there, is it? Up they go. He tries to grab it out of the ruck. He does grab it out of the ruck, and there's a kick. Goes towards the half forward for flank positions. Picked up by Anarchy. Gets to Gerard. Gerard, a nice little kick over towards the wing. And Mawson from Anarchy takes the mark. He's got a player running past in Rhodes. Finally does pick it up. Has a bit of a run. Goes on the left boot. Puts it into the half forward. Flank! And up they go over the head. No one can take the mark. The ball hits the deck. Gets tackled there. The North Geelong boy over the line. And the bound run boy says, give it to me and I'll throw it in. And all of a sudden, Anarchy put a little bit of a spurt on. This is entertaining. But umpire throws it in now. Let's have a good one. And he does too. It's a beautiful big throw. It's made too big for him. That one can pick it up now. It bounces along the ground. Gerard's in there. So is everybody else, unfortunately. The umpire says, again, I was going to say bounce, but you won't be bouncing it out there today. Umpire Dave Chasson, done a fantastic job. Up it goes in the air. Moylan probably takes the knockout honours in that one. Ball rolls towards the boundary line. Mawson was in front, but was dispossessed. Ball goes down towards the half-forward flank, and that's a beautiful mark there. Who's that? Is that Cooper Vaughan again, yep. Is it? Cooper Vaughan for North Geelong puts in the goal square.
1: What a kick.
0: Ball just outside the goal square, I should say, and young Boston Riccardi read it beautifully. And he'll have another shot for goal. How many's he kicked? He's kicked the one or the two?
1: Possible.
0: Just the one. So he's going for his... He runs around, goes bang. Umpire, it's very, very close, but I think he might have snuck it in. And he has snuck it in, and North Geelong now. Wow, that was a beautiful bit of play ball North from the centre of the ground. And what a way to move on. I can't see the ball.
1: 8-10 now, Grubb, to 7-6.
0: 8-10 to 7-6. And that gives them a little bit of breathing space. They may need it in this last quarter. But again, they've just started to play that little bit better football. And Anarchy needs to go with them. How long gone?
2: 28.
0: 28 minutes. They've pretty much got to hold on, Anarchy. I don't know if they need to kick another one. They're going to hold on to give them a big attack in the last quarter.
3: Little bit of time with McDonald too being off.
0: It was too, yeah. So, you know, and North, I think, got to go the other way. North have got to try and sneak another one. And with play like that, I think they can. Umpire comes in now. The big fella Davis, he'll get the tap. That's not a tap out. He smashes it to centre half forward for North Geelong. Picked up by Saros. Saros on the right boot. There, Wade want another one, North. Up they go. Punched away. The Anarchy defence going hard with Irwin. He picks it up, gets a handball back. Sim gets it, puts it out towards the Bradman line. It's going to be a North Geelong kick. Mark, lasso, whatever you want, but it is a mark. Got a bit of time now. Puts it back in towards the forward pocket. Up they go. No one can take the mark. And the ball rolls over the line and out of bounds. But still in a very attacking position for the North Geelong Footy Club. So what do? You go and stand on Boston Riccardi for a start. In it comes. Up they go. Ball hits the deck. It's picked up, boys. That's Tommy Swenison. He's had a shot for goal. It's Lukey Parker. Actually, sorry, Lukey, my favourite all-time player, and I get him wrong. Unbelievable. But he's missed it anyhow, so no matter. Lukey Roberts. Played a pretty good game, Luke. He wants the long kick, and he gives it to a two. But unfortunately, it goes straight down Tommy Davis's throat. Too far out for him to score, but he's taking a bit of time. Gets a handball over to Farrell. Farrell goes the short kick, and it's a beautiful kick. A beautiful little kick.
1: Riccardi again.
0: I think it is Boston Riccardi. I was just waiting to turn, but I think it's Boston Riccardi. And if anyone can kick it for me, he can. He's probably...
2: Vaughan.
0: Yeah, he's Vaughan, is it?
2: Yeah.
1: Both got the orange boots on.
0: Yeah, I know. That's what I was looking at.
2: I spotted Boston over here.
0: That's what I was looking at. Problem is, this bloke's size 7, so he comes Vaughan. And a pretty good game in the interleague game. Good young player. Lines him up. puts the bin on. He kicks it high. He kicks it long. He kicks it straight. And he puts it right through the middle. And North Geelong are on the hop. North Geelong now move on to Smithy.
1: 9-11, grab. 7-6.

0: 6 to anarchy.
1: Is that enough? They may even have time to get another one.
2: So 31 minutes into the PNR first third quarter, and what a display of class from North Geelong. The last two movements out of the middle really showed their class of last year, really. We're able to get those clear possessions, clean kicks, great marks going forward.
1: I don't know what Moylan's got to do, but rather than, he's just got to spoil something, because at the moment, the taps are going to Davis, and he's putting it on the chest of his teammates.
2: He's really turned it up this quarter, and up they go again. Davis with another tap. Down to Mawson this time. Swenison able to get under it. No clear movement there, but it's going to be into the hands of Cannon. We'll have a free kick given to Swenison, maybe for a push I would be taking.
1: Jeez, there wasn't much in it either, but it was there. It was there.
3: No one's standing
2: on
3: the mark.
2: So Swenison will go through for a run through the mud pit. Puts it forward now. Not to any real advantage, but moving around. Who is going to get under there first? Waiting for a whistle with that pack going on. So Pask and Moylan with the hands up this time. And Pask able to get better position there. Early use of the body, gets a good tap out towards Vaughan. Another handball out to Bowers, who gets a big kick forward. Not accurate on this occasion, though. So was it out of bounds on the full?
3: No, just out of bounds, I think. Oh, it must have been, yes.
1: No, it's on the full. It's an anarchy kick.
2: Yeah. But out of bounds on the full there. I believe it's Irwin with the kick in. Goes far side to the pack out there. Oh. Big jump by Davis, but a bit overzealous in that one. So Pascoe able to get the mark out the back. Wants to send it in deep quickly. Knows the time is running out here in this third quarter. No clear mark there. Handball quickly taken there by Lowe. Gets second hands out, but quickly wrapped up. And we're going to have it taken over the line. About 10 metres around from the North Geelong goal this time.
1: They've just got to hold on here, Anarchy, and just bottle it up and hold on.
2: Out it comes to Sutherland, and pass, no clear taker. Sutherland with ball in hand, quickly wrapped up again. So we'll have a quick whistle on that occasion. Ball straight up. So pass grabs it out of the ruck, throws it straight on the boot, comes a bit wide this occasion, and it's going to be out of bounds on the full. So Roberts will take the kick here. Anarchy will be looking long down the line for this one, I would be going with. So cleared out now. Reynolds with the best position for the mark there, but a bit too much body put on early. So McLaughlin now with the free kick will get the next kick. So body put on, pushed him out of position. So McLaughlin now looking at Moylan and Davis long down the line. So Davis to front position early. Moylan able to get a fist in there. No clear possession. And finally, Anarchy able to get a handball out. Dalhouse with a quick handball to Mawson. Unable to take it cleanly. And right on cue, we have a siren there.
1: And a couple of injuries there. Sammy Davis, Sammy Reynolds, but I think the Anarchy boy's in a bit more trouble.
2: Yeah, cramps going.
1: But it's only a cramp, so it should be okay.
2: Yeah. So North Geelong, 9 goals, 11.65. Anarchy, 7 goals, 6.48. We went 34 and a half minutes in the third quarter, brought to you by PNR Foods. Dale, some goal kickers.
3: Goal kickers to three-quarter time. Vaughan, Riccardi, and the Bertucci all with three. Desnoy, Bowles, Terros, and Habib are the others for North Geelong. And for the Anarchy side, two to Francesi Fulton, one each to Mawson, Moylan, Dalhouse, Robertson, and Sutherland. We're going to take a short break, come back, final quarter actions. Not too far away. 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
3: Yes, it's three-quarter time here. It is North Geelong 9-11. They lead Anarchy 7-6, but it was only late in that quarter they were able to get themselves ahead. Inverleigh, you look like they've stuck away again. Bell Post still 64, Inverleigh 87, so they're doing quite nicely up there. East Geelong 80, Lee Thompson 28, Belmont Lions 108, Corio 56, and Bannockburn 45, Trail Winchelsea on 76 with a game to come later this evening. But North Geelong probably have done enough in that third quarter, obviously, to give themselves a lead, but will it be enough grub to get them home over the line?
1: Well, I don't know if they did enough for the quarter. They did enough in the last 6 or 7 minutes of the quarter where they really damaged Anarchy. Anarchy were holding on for dear life, playing reasonable footy, and I think they were looking at a maybe even a lead or just marginally behind, and then they got to kick a couple of goals early. I thought Rhodes was okay that quarter. Mawson, Roberts is going all right. Sim, Dalhouse had a good quarter, and Fitzpatrick was pretty good. Vaughan for North Geelong, Riccardi again, Farrell, Desnoy had a pretty good quarter, Jewell, Corey Elmer come into the game, was his best quarter for the game, Saros has been okay, and big Tommy Davis is dominating the ruck.
3: So an interesting setup here late in this game. St. Joey's are handling Leopold's side pretty easily at the moment. Over 100 points there, which is a surprise, but there you go. So ball now back with the umpire. Final quarter action is just about to get underway here.
1: Where did that come from?
3: I was just having a look through the phone. I was just flicking through the scores to see how Bell Park were going, but they don't play this week, so...
1: Because I don't know if anyone really cares.
3: No, I do. I've got to keep an eye on the Dragons.
1: Well, they're not playing.
3: No, that's what I thought. I didn't know that.
1: It's only three games, isn't it?
3: I'm not too sure today.
1: Well, one of the games was played... on Good Friday of this round. So there's put it this way, there's three teams not playing this week.
3: Okay. So umpire with ball in hand starts to play in the final quarter. Centre clearance all important here, but it's going to be Luke Dalhouse who gets the ball out of the middle, goes towards centre wing. All players attack the ball there, didn't worry about what was coming at him. Now there's been a player held up in the action there, so umpire will ask for it back. I can tell you that Adelaide have prevailed over Melbourne here this afternoon, over there this afternoon. Davis from the ruck contest, ball comes out of the contest and goes towards his teammate out there on the far side of the ground. It's going to be Morrison that picks the ball up, got away from, that was a clever handball over the top to Dalhouse, looking up for someone to come at him, but it's kicked into their forward line and the mark has been taken out there by Reynolds, I think it is. He plays on, he goes short inside and finds his teammate there in Swenison. Swenison slipped over as he went to play on. Ball comes out, handball goes out. Gilmore skips around one.
1: There he is.
3: Boot. Can he bring it back far enough? No, he can't. Went off the side of the boot, out towards the pocket. And it's going to be over the boundary line, and Australian will take place.
1: I was just saying at the break, everywhere that he went, the ball bounced the other way, and one bounces his way. Unfortunately, he buggered the kick.
3: Crook groin coming off the ground, ball thrown back in. Ruck contest, again, Davis back to the front of the contest, back towards Dalhouse, picks it up, is able to get boot to ball, puts it back where it's dangerous, not marked down there, it's out the back now, picked up and cleared away there by Orr. That was nice work, put it out in front of his teammates, some work to be done. Terros leads it, or was going to lead the race for the ball, but his only opponent beat him to it, and that was Fitzpatrick. Ball comes out of that little contest between the two. Terros went back and won it, goes to Desnoy, Desnoy left boot towards their half forward line. Sim is there, leads in the race for the ball. He's going to be happy to see it over the boundary line. Now it came off someone's foot. Whose foot did it come off? I would have thought it was North Geelong. Umpire not too sure, and I don't think if it was too far back, the young fella back there, so
1: I don't think he's going to be able to tell.
3: A ball in will be an appropriate decision then, I think, because I would have sworn it was North Geelong's. But I don't know, umpires, they must have conferred and agreed. So the free kick is going to go to, must be Vaughan out there on the far side.
1: Well, why is he putting his hand up that way?
3: Not too sure. He's just pointing which way he's kicking, I think. Just to help him out. Goes towards past off the contest. Mark is, handball comes outside. Swenison on the left boot. Has he brought that back? He's got the distance. He's going to land in the square. It's going to be kept in the field of play. Runs back towards the pocket now. Out there, Goodwin got the ball away for Anarchy. Kicks the ball. And Desnoy made some good ground there. Took the mark. So it's going to come back equal as it went out. And he's got some options short to Parker. Hasn't seen him yet. He's still there. Decides to kick that little bit longer now, goes back towards the top of the goal square. Mark not taken. Swenison again. Handball goes outside. Pask needs to get rid of the ball. Has a player outside and Smith used him. He's tackled, brought to ground. Umpire comes in and will hold things up.
2: North Geelong down two rotations for the time being.
3: A ball now with the umpire. Thrown back up very quickly there. This time Pask out the back. Ball comes towards Jewell. He was tackled there by Gerard. And again, umpire asked for it to be thrown up once again. So the ball is thrown up. Pask reaches up over the top. Ball comes out. Goodwin off the ground. Goes back into the middle of it. And going towards it. Picked up by Penny. Goes outside, O'Brien, outside to Swenison. Zach, little chip up over the top to his brother, and that's a good mark out by Tom. Or a safe mark, I should say. And he's got some options short if he wants to use him now, but he's going to go a little bit longer towards Parker. Numbers there with Anarchy, and Luke Dalhouse comes in and takes the mark. So to relieve a little bit of pressure for Anarchy, he's going to come and kick the ball back towards centre wing. Goes looking for his teammate. O'Brien did that too far too easy then and takes the mark and will push the ball back for North Geelong. So North Geelong now to kick the ball back in. Touched off the boot, goes over the boundary line and a throw will take place. I think we've gone around 4 minutes in this final quarter and it's 9-11 to North Geelong, 7-6 Anarchy.
1: They're just not doing enough, the Roos, at the moment. They've got to force them forward and get them an early one. Otherwise it'll be all too late. So they've got to do it now.
2: Rhodes coming off looking a bit sore. In we go now. Davis front position gets a big fist forward. So into the path of Vaughan. Quickly wrapped up by that initial contest. So wrapped up and we'll have a throw up now. Just outside the forward 50 here for North Geelong. So Great position. Davis going in hard. Gets the first touchdown to Jewell. Jewell unable to get clear possession. Desnoy head over ball. Smith head over ball as well. So handball out now to Braden Orr. Unable to do anything with it and quickly wrapped up well. So it's going to be a free kick for Dalhouse of Anarchy. So weighing up positions inside or down the line. Goes quick handball now through Fitzpatrick. Gets a kick forward. Fantastic mark taken back, going back with a flight for Swenison. Brings it out this side now, so Desnoy in some space. Looking at his options again. Kick down the path to Pask. May have been out of bounds on the full. No, touch first. So hands to the ball first. So we're going to have a throw in here right on the North Geelong bench.
15: I think he leaned on the car and tapped that one.
2: So Davies and Moylan now. Davis, best position, goes over the back, doesn't get a good touch on it. Jewell, second fist in. Mawson now, head over ball, unable to pick it up. Habib with the clearing handball out to Jewell. Jewell looks forward into the path of Parker, falls a bit short. Parker able to get good hands on that one and move it forward. Now it kicks to space for Jackson Jewell. Jewell able to get a hands to it. Quick handball forward and a second handball onwards to Habib. Habib with a kick from 50. Not a great kick off the boot, has bounced well short and will roll across the line. Right next to the behind post there for North Geelong. So well,
15: I'll tell you what, in a stop-start game, a goal there would have given us the Kempe Engineering read the play, play of the day, if you ask me.
2: Actually went out of bounds on the full, that one, so it did go over the line. So Sim now with the ball in hand. It's going to be on big clear and kick. Intercepted there by Pass. So Pass got hands onto that one, and Sim first one to the ball, but wrapped up very quickly by Vaughan. So
15: that was a tough tackle.
2: Fantastic pressure act there by Vaughan to get that wrap up and that tackle there.
15: I think he's hurt himself doing it.
2: Oh, what you want to see, because definitely an entertainer as well, Vaughan. So ball up now and free kick paid for a Shepherd.
15: Oh.
2: Going to go North Geelong's way.
16: Cooper Pask.
2: To Cooper Pask. So obviously Shepherded out of the ruck contest.
15: Gee, that's going to hurt. I think that is going to hurt him.
2: Bit of confusion from the Anarchy players trying to get an answer on who did what there, but Pask will take this kick at goal from 25 to 30 out. Slight angle, but not one to be worried about. So rolls in now, puts the boot behind it. Not fantastic contact, but through it goes. So that's going to take North Geelong 10 goals, 11, 71. Plays Anarchy 7 goals, 6, 48. Really running away now. We are 8 minutes into the Morris Finance final quarter.
15: Yeah, they didn't want that. That could be the torpedo that sinks the battleship, Smithy. They were holding on and holding on, but they can't afford to do that this quarter. They just haven't had enough of the footy up their end of the ground. And again, North Geelong have kept it in and kept it in and kept it in and obviously got their opportunity. And kicked a goal that I think's probably put paid to Anarchy. They'll have to do something extraordinary from here.
16: So back in the middle, Davis again wins the tap out, goes to the Morrison, did that nicely, went through the contest, picked it up, tried to get away from Desnoy, who did equally as well. He went back and collected the ball now, needs to get rid of it, does so, over the top, handball, goes outside, ends up with Elmer outside to Smith, time to steady, looks up, brings it back, but not far enough, and through for a minor score. 10-12 now to North Geelong, 7-6 Anarchy. And I reckon about 8 minutes gone in this final quarter. So the ball will be brought back in, and Anarchy will bring the ball clubroom side. Roberts out long, outside, spoiled from behind, back to the front of it, picked up by Penny once again. Long kick goes back to where the ball came from almost. In front, Sim didn't take the mark. Elmer's there.
15: Got one higher, son.
16: The old chop of the arm or back of the head, I'm not too sure, one of the two, but Sim is going to win that free kick. He goes backwards. Too sure they should be going backwards. They need to score some goals, but they have possession of it. It goes out wide to Roberts. His kick was a little bit off mark.
15: Well, that's outside the 50, is it?
16: I think did it finish? It's hard to tell. Maybe right on it, I reckon, Grub.
15: Yeah, just in. Otherwise, the ball was coming back. Gee, that was lucky for him.
16: So Moylan pushing himself down now to that ruck contest. Cooper Pask is already there waiting. Umpire throws it back in. Again, Pask is going to ask for another repeat. Just a little bit shallow on the throw-in.
15: Well, give him another crack at it. He's doing all right.
16: So they should realise it's not going to come in a long way. Pax this time made that change, goes towards Des Noy, got the handball out the back, and the kick, quick kick goes forward. Not clean pick-up, but Sim did. Then he was tackled without the ball, picked up, kicked back towards goal. Was that Swinnerson that got that? No. I can't tell you who kicked that goal now, but I know it's for North Geelong, and it's at 11 goals, 12 North Geelong, 7-6 to Anarchy.
15: I think it was Bertucci.
16: And it's gone through for a goal, as we said. Hopefully we can get something on the nothing on the video there, mate.
2: Yeah, I reckon it was Bertucci. I'm just trying to spot him again. Whoever's drinking right now.
15: Well, I tell you what.
2: 16, yep.
15: I reckon the umpire's done a fantastic job for the day. But when you pick a bloke up like Sim and throw him 400 metres towards the fence when he hasn't got the football, surely you have to play a free kick for that. Up it goes now. Out towards Bowles, I think it was. Might have been Orr. Kicks it for North Geelong. Puts it out towards the wing position. It's picked up by Gerard. Gerard from Anarchy. Oh, it's a shocking kick, and it goes straight down the arms or the chest of Charlie Farrell out in the half-back flank. Farrell for North Geelong now. He sights Habib over on the wing. Habib takes the mark. He's taking it nice and easy. He knows he got a decent lead. Here comes now Habib. Not a great kick, but it's into the middle of the ground. No one can pick it up. It's picked up now by Sim. No, it was Mawson over towards McLaughlin. McLaughlin comes back out towards the centre-half forward position. It's a one-on-one battle. It's a free kick. I don't know who it's going to. It's going to Anarchy. Could have gone to either one, but it's going to, I think it might be Dalhouse out there. Dalhouse now. Too far out to score, you would think. So he needs a lead. He runs around.
2: Oh.
15: No, falls over and gets caught. Comes back out to McLaughlin again. McLaughlin roosts it into the square, but there's no one there. And North Geelong defence come out pretty hard. Over to Tommy Swinnerson. Tommy Swinnerson's caught, but he gets a handball out to his brother, Zach. Zach sees Desnoy on his own. I don't know why they left him there, but Desnoy takes the mark. He's gone for a long handball. It's beautiful football now. Down the ground they come in. Bowles. Bowles puts it up to a beautiful pass. And that might be the boy that kicked the last one. It's Bertucci. Had a pretty good day, Bertucci. I haven't seen him before, this kid, but I tell you what, he's had a pretty good day. He looks a pretty good player.
2: And Riccardi back on as well, so North Geelong just down the one player now.
15: Going to have to kick this from outside 50. Pretty heavy ball.
2: Mm-hmm.
15: So I don't like his chances, but in he comes anyway. He likes him. He's run around. And he's started it right. He's brought it back. He's brought it back. And it's either a goal or a mark. And the mark has been paid.
2: Elmer.
15: Is that Corey Elmer down
2: there? Yeah.
15: Well, almost uncontested in the finish. And Corey Elmer for North Geelong. And I'm not going to put the mozzle on it from Smitty. He's going to go bang and kick this right through, Smitty. It's Corey Elmer now. Comes in the goal square. Man on the marks on the goal line. Bang! Straight through the middle to Corey Elmer. And he's had a pretty good game, Corey. And now North Geelong move on to
16: 12-12 and 7-6 to Anarchy.
15: And that might be on the Morris Finance scoreboard, I reckon.
16: That is 100% correct, Rupp. You're right on the money there.
15: Can't get a loan from any better. Morris Finance and North Geelong now. That's the end of the game, you would think. Anarchy just cannot come back from that. They had a chance, up their forward line, but the North Geelong defence were absolutely sensational. And they were just too good and brought the ball out.
2: Yeah, so blown out now, 6 goals.
15: That'll definitely be enough.
2: We'll have Davis and Moylan, who have pretty much battled it out most of the day.
15: Hello. Smitty's got to go home.
2: Up we go now.
16: Spam.
2: So Davis, first hands up, and down to the path of Swinnerson, who's able to get the clear and kick now. So forward we go for North Geelong. Gear able to get around the front of the contest, but not pick it up. So it's gone out wider now. And back to Anarchy. Gerard with a clear and kick. So, and handball onwards as well. Straight out to Van Dyke, who gets tackled hard but able to get a handball out. So back to North Geelong now, kick forward. That one's going to be a out of bounds or a lasso. So Gear will bring this forward now for Anarchy. Yes, there we go. So Gear weighing up options. Long down the line looks to be the one. So Moylan in front, pushed by Davies, but able to get the hands to it. So it's going to be running forward now for Anarchy. Rhodes out in front, Nana able to pick it up into the hands of Gilmore, but quickly wrapped up. So no impact at this time. So just towards Anarchy's half of

0: a bit worn out after the run, but needs to get up and get it moving. So right in front of us on the broadcast side goes inbound to Gerard. And has gone back now to gear in the middle of the ground, so can go either way from here. Goes further across to Low. So Low in the center of the ground, nearly slips over in the pot, goes out far wide and goes a long kick. And definitely a free kick there against Francesi Fulton. So a bit overzealous with the hands in the back, but we're moving forward now. North Geelong via O'Brien gets a good kick forward, not to the benefit of his team, but able to keep it moving. So Saros now out that side, gets the ball up and he's running the boundary, kicks forward to Vaughan. And well-weighted kick, Vaughan able to move to position and gets a great kick forward.
1: They're everywhere. They are everywhere.
0: Drops it with all the space in the world to Desnoy. So Desnoy with the mark there, going to be 30 metres out from goal at a 30-metre angle. Anarchy looking to be wearing out, Grub?
1: Yeah, they've really struggled. From about the 25-minute mark of the third quarter, they've just dropped the ball. They just haven't been able to go with North.
0: So the fitness shining through. Desnoy walking in now. Looks to make this a 7-goal lead. So on the boot, looks not too bad. Umpire's not moved much, but it is going to be pushed too far across. So it's going to be a point for North Geelong, takes him to 12-13-85. Anarchy 7-6-48.
2: So Goodwin this time brings the ball back in. He comes out quickly into the hands of Fitzpatrick. Outside the runner, Gerard. He's got some options down the ground. He's going to need to use the longer one. Goes looking towards Moylan. He's up. Doesn't take the mark. Yes, he does. Yes, he did. Took the second grab, and that was a good paid mark there by the umpire. He looks up, and he wants to go quickly. Called the play on now by the umpire. Put himself under a little bit of pressure. Now his kick's going to be off the mark there. Goes back towards Elmer. They've got numbers around the ball. Farrell picks the ball up. He's got time and space. Looks across the ground. And pass has made some good ground. Handball's a little bit too hot for his teammate there. But he goes back and wins it once again. Handball's over the top. They're working the numbers out there pretty well. And pass now runs and kicks from centre to sort of centre wing. Long. Bertucci was looking for the ball out the back there. But it's a good spoil there from the Anarchy opponent. Brought the ball back to the front of the contest. He wins it back again. This time Bertucci, but is taken over the boundary line, and a throw-in will take place.
3: You've got to give it to them, eh? They've tried pretty hard, the Roos.
2: They've been good. They have. They've just run out of puff in this last little bit. So again, the ball, ruck contest, pass ball out the back goes to Gerard, but he's not going to maneuver himself out of that contest.
3: And I think it's not just a fitness thing as well. It's a bit of class that's shone out in the finish.
2: Yep. So the ball from that ruck contest has been pushed forward. Dalhouse, I think, on the end of it, but he's tackled and brought to ground. Umpire will come in, and a ball up will take place.
3: How long are we gone?
0: 19 minutes.
3: Because I reckon Mitch Abib looks like he wants the celebrations already. He's looking thirsty.
2: So the ball goes back into their half forward line, North Geelong, we're talking, but it's a bit wide out of bounds from a full free kick going to to Roberts out there on the far side. Roberts is going to bring the ball across the ground. Kicks okay into the hands of Irwin. He can go further across the field now. This is where it gets dangerous, but they've been able to maintain possession of it. Law now kicks the ball outside to Goodwin. That's good movement. They need to keep the run going now. They need some options coming at him. Happy comes at him. Gilmore we're talking about. Good spoil by Farrell. Ball comes back towards Gilmore, and the ball runs over the boundary line and will be thrown back in.
3: And you know what? From the minute the ball left his boot, Farrell was going to spoil that. He was always going to get to it. Always.
2: They both buck and make themselves available at the contest. Ball will get out the back again. Desnoy's going to run onto it. Can't pick the ball up the first time. Tries to go after it again. Kicked it off the ground. Puts it further afield. Coming the other way. Picked up by Law. He's tackled. Brought to ground. Umpire will come in and ask for it back once again. So a quick throw up by the umpire there. Pass manoeuvres his body well. Ball comes out, goes towards Begier, but he can't pick the ball up. Pass did this time. He kicked the ball forward. Didn't travel that far. Riccardi stands under it. Umpire said it's travelled the required distance. He takes a mark and plays on. Goes long into the forward line. Nicely weighted kick. Parker takes a mark. Oh, no. He can play on now. Handball's over the top. Bertucci, opportunity at goal. Kicks quickly. And he has got his fourth goal of the afternoon, and the 13th now for North Geelong. They're 13-13, 7 goals, 6 to Anarchy PNR. Morris Flanagan's final quarter scoreboard. We have gone 20 minutes.
3: And that's what I'm saying about a Peter Riccardi-led team. You get a

0: Oka gets a mark, runs into the goals. We know Luke Parker loves a goal more than just about anybody. We know they're 7 or 8 goals up and can't lose. We know it's in front of the past players on their 150th birthday. And what does he do? He handballs to a bloke in a better position. And that, even though it seems insignificant, is a big thing. Why North Geelong are going to be battling this year for the finals. So Sutherland will be there.
1: Sutherland and Davis this time. Sutherland able to get the tap out there, which has been a nice change of pace. So out to Noah Penny, gets a quick handball over top to Rory Desnoyer. Now out to Boston Riccardi. Good to see him back out there. Came off a bit sore earlier. Probably a push from Sim there, but nothing paid. So Vaughan and Parker are running for the ball. It's definitely gone off a boot. So, which boot we will find out?
0: Well, it's off an anarchy boot, but I think they're going to throw it in here. They want to throw it in, but Luke Parker's saying, no way. That's out the full. I'm having the kick.
1: Luke Parker's moment, this one. He wants it. Nah, not today, son.
0: Well, that looked out in the full to me.
1: Looked out on the full to the 300 blokes over in that grandstand, too. All right, so in we come. Got a free kick now going to Sutherland. So, ruck infringement there. Quick handball out the back. Oh, no.
0: Oh, he's gone.
1: Oh, he's gone.
0: Big Tommy Davis. That's holding the ball.
1: So, Saros able to get a hands to Desnoy. Don't know what happened there. Quick handball out to just over the head of Riccardi. Mark taken, not paid. Kicked out for Reynolds, but... All right, so nothing happening there. So Reynolds unable to clear up the mark. Rhodes then ran over the line with the ball. So we'll have a throw in right in front of the North Geelong interchange. Going to be Sutherland and Pascoe this time going for it. So Pascoe able to jump and get it over the back. Gets a tap down to Gear. Unable to do much with it. Gear with a handball to Van Dyke. Looks very central. Gone the big kick forward. Swenison there waiting for it. Didn't come to him. Benny O'Brien now with the kick across into the path of Reynolds. The cutoff by Rhodes. Done well there. Now out towards Cambridge. Gets a kick forward. Looking for Pascoe, who had a slip of foot there. So Dalhouse able to drop in just in front. Get the mark there. Now to Gear. Gear forward towards Francesi Fulton, but a bit slow and cut off there. So Benny O'Brien going to be leading out of the back line. Kicks to Cambridge and a good set of hands there. Good mark taken. Wants to go central, play on called, so he was very close to the man on the mark, so made it very tight. Quick handball to Pask and then Cambridge kick forward. No mark taken there by Goodwin, but Jake Mawson able to get that one. Handball through.
0: There's Dawson again.
1: Gets a quick handball to Javi Gilmore. Wrapped up instantly. Down to Sutherland, wrapped up as well. So we'll have a ball up now. So up we go. Pask front position, gets a quick handball out. Quick punch out, headed toward the boundary line. No serious intention of grabbing it. So Desnoy in the tackle.
0: He ducked ahead and was hoping for a free kick.
1: Absolutely there. Wanted a free kick.
0: Umpire a little bit too clever. They've done a pretty good job.
1: Looking very worn out, the boys. So up we go, 2 metres from the line. So tap forward now, into the hands of Gerard. Quick handball out to Gear. Nowhere to go. Wrapped up and a fantastic tackle there by Rory Desnoy and holding the ball paid. Just no further targets for him on that occasion. Quick kick from Desnoy. Moves it forward towards Vaughan. Works position on Sim, but Dalhouse able to stink across there and get a good mark from that one. So what have we got now? We're going to have a 50-metre penalty here against Cooper Vaughan for a stand infringement, I can assume. All right, so that's going to take us from the back half. Right, smack bang between the centre bounce and the 50-metre line now. So Dalhouse ball in hand. Goes long and deep into the forward line. So Sutherland and Moylan down there. Neither able to get clear contention of it. Cambridge with the clearing punch. And another whistle. So, and a free kick paid. And not sure what the reason was on this occasion, but Cannon will have the free kick. It's going to be 35 out on a very tight angle right against the boundary line. So we are 25 and a half minutes here into the final quarter, brought to you by Morris Finance. Cannon comes in now, runs around to the right, boot to ball, but pulled it a bit short. Didn't get it across the goal face, so that's gone through for a minor there. Takes Anarchy to 7 goals, 7:49. North Geelong 13-13-91.
2: First score of the last quarter for Anarchy.
1: And we are 26 minutes in, too. Very dry spell.
2: Zach Swinnerson doing the kicking in work for the North Geelong side. So he now decides to go far side of the ground. Kick wasn't great off the boot, but it's hit the target okay. Mark taken out there. Reynolds got the handball outside to Zach Swinnerson. Sorry, to Tommy Swinnerson. Goes back towards centre wing. Player in front, Seros. I think it might be. Ball now at ground level. It's trying to be worked out by Anarchy towards the centre wing, but it's going to stay underneath the contest. Umpire will have a ball up. A little bit far out to see the numbers on backs at the moment. So the ball gained. Davis, this time a tap over the top was okay. Picked up out there, Seros again. Did he get the handball away? Umpire said yes, he did. Handball comes back now towards the centre wing, and it's going to be cleared away. I think may have been McLaughlin that got the ball forward. Again, strong tackle laid once again, and another ball up will take place.
0: Even at this late stage, two North Geelong players, they fly, they both try to punch, probably got in each other's way, but they both wanted to do the right thing.
2: We're a little slow getting off the ground there, but they've done enough out there. Ball comes out now at the back. Dalhouse kicks the ball back into the Anarchy's half forward line. Mark not taken. Ball at ground level picked up. Gilmore, little boot goes along the ground. Swinnerson, Zach picks the ball up, falls over the boundary line. Throw in will take place 10 metres around from the iron post. Time fine with ball in hand now, about to restart it. As I said, shouldn't be too much time left in this game. Ball thrown up or thrown in, out the back. Dalhouse, little boot, was smothered off the boot, picked up Mawson. His kick didn't go much further. Again, North Geelong with numbers, clear the ball out, and it goes out towards Moylan. If he had taken the mark, he would have kicked the goal, I reckon, but he's handballed out the back to Sims. Sims kick into the half-forward line. Cambridge did nicely, picked up by Abib. Abib now back towards centre wing, out in front. Petucci made good ground, made the mark. Looking at his next option further down the field, decides to go the longer option. Coming up at him is Pask. Made the contest well, picked the ball up cleanly. Wants to swoop around now, handballs back inside. Parker, round one, steadies, looks back into the middle, kicks smothered off the boot, goes towards Gerard, past him, into the hands there of Swinnerson, and Tom goes short, and that's another nice finish. Mark has been taken inside 50, and North Geelong with another opportunity to go back and shoot for goal. Could be Bowles, I reckon, out there.
0: Little Johnny Bowles and Tiny Tina Arena. What young talent on.
2: So he's got the kick of about 45 metres. Let us know how he goes here, especially late in the game. Charles Bowles, he has one for the afternoon. Steps in. Tell you what, he's got plenty of height. Has he got the distance? No, he hasn't. But it's going to be marked anyway. Passes out the back and he's just plucked it out of the air. It says, I'll go back from the goal square. And he will look at his second of the afternoon. He's a good soldier, this bloke. Don't mind him.
0: Yeah. Look, he's done his soldiering for the first half of the year.
2: Yep.
0: In the ruck when the big fella Davis was out. There.
2: Yep.
0: You know.
2: So pass from the goal square, steps in, and he will be rewarded with his second goal of the afternoon. And now the 14th for North Geelong. They're 14-13, and Anarchy 7 goals, 7. Probably doesn't reflect the day, but Morris Finance final quarter scoreboard, and we have gone almost 30 minutes.
0: Well, it doesn't reflect the day. All it really does is affect the last quarter and the probably 10 or 12 minutes to go in the third quarter. Yep. The class has come to the top with you know, as I said before, they're genuine premiership contenders, North Geelong. There's no doubt about that. And Anarchy, well, it looks to me like they probably won't play finals unless something drastic happens. And that was the difference. The class just prevailed. And you're right, probably a little bit more fitness, but North Geelong, a great last quarter.
1: Up we go this time. Moylan and Davis back in the centre. We've got a hold paid here for Mitch Habib.
0: Mitch Habib, I think.
1: Yeah, so held by Gerard. He's played a bit of centre time, Habib, today.
0: I'll give it a Sammy.
1: Alrighty, so... Hasn't had a lot, Sammy, but he's gone forward for a bit. So into the path of Vaughan, quickly cleared out by Riccardi. Gets the ball as right on cue. There is the siren. That's going to bring the end of the time to the game today. So we have North Geelong 14 goals, 13-97. Anarchy 7 goals, 7.49. We went 30 minutes in that last quarter, brought to you by Morris Finance. Dale, will give you some goal kickers.
2: Yeah, for the North Geelong side, winning side, Bertucci with 4, 2 each to Vaughan, Riccardi and Pask, 1 each to Desnoy, Elmer, Bowles, Teros and Habib, and for Aniki, 2 to Franciski, Fulton, 1 each, Mawson, Moylan, Dalhouse, Robinson and Sutherland. It's a probably a convincing win in the end for North Geelong, but they were made to work for it early in the contest. But we're, as Grubby has just mentioned, their experience and I suppose their class has prevailed. And we're going to take a short break, come back, get some scores from around the ground, give our votes for the day, and thank our sponsors, and then get out of here as quickly as possible. Thank you very much. 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
2: They've only been 26 years with us. Thank you and welcome back. As I said, final scores around the grounds. Inverleigh have had a good win because they needed that because they were just falling away, but they've won 19-12, 126. Defeating Bell Post still at home, 11-15-81. North Geelong, as we know, we've done that game. East Geelong still going, 16-16, 112, leading Thompson 4-5-29. Belmont Lions, a big second half of kick, 23-16, 154. Still going out there, 8-8-56, Corio. Bannockburn 8-9-57 were defeated by Whittlesea 12-10-82, and with a game to come, we'll Grubby will be able to pass some scores through the system for this afternoon
0: in the middle of the Elvis hour.
2: Yeah, but look, as I said, a really good contest here today up until probably about 25 minutes into the third quarter, and then it was pretty much dominated by a pretty strong North Geelong side, Grub.
0: Yeah, it was. And as I say, all credit to Anarchy. They threw everything at them. Even when they were tired, they were throwing everything at them. And it probably worked till about the 24-minute mark of the third quarter. But the class, maybe a little fitness, but especially the class of North Geelong, who have always said another premiership contender. They won it last year. They're right in the mix this year. They just showed their class and really... What was the difference? In, it was 7 or 8 goals, was it, in the finish?
2: Yeah, 14-7.
0: Yeah, so... And
2: well, actually, 8 goals.
0: Well, Anarchy could sort of walk away and think, gee, we probably should have got close. And they could have too, but, you know, look, in muddy conditions, it was a pretty entertaining game. And North Geelong just showed us that they can play in these conditions, especially from that last quarter and a bit. And they showed their class. In the end, they were just far too good.
2: Yeah, I don't think you can take too much away from their performance this afternoon. As I said, a strong last quarter. They kicked, 10 goals after half-time. So Anarchy were only able to manage the one. So there's obviously the difference in the game of football. As I said, it was just the quality of numbers they were able to get forward. And as I said, they've got goal kickers today. So in a good side, we spoke before the game about having numbers. You've got 1, 2, 3, 4, 5, 6, 7, 8, 9 goal kickers in their 14-goal total, which obviously helps out. As I said, Anarchy would probably have 6 of their 7 were done there. So, gentlemen, we've got some votes to give. Who wants to start us off?
1: Not me.
2: Righto, I'll start us off. I'm going to give one vote to Charlie Farrell. As I said, not a big winner of the football, but what he does very well. He shows a lot of courage. He goes back into contest when he probably doesn't need to, knowing his body and what he's been putting it through for some time. Today, I gave 2 votes to Josh Mawson. I thought that's one of the better games I've seen him play. He was in there from the start and to the finish. He's very clean, and again, another player that uses the ball very well. And I'm giving my 3 votes to Rory Desnoy. I thought that's the best game I've seen him play. I've heard a lot of talk about the way he goes about it, but today he did everything. He got one his own ball, he tackled, he chased, he harassed, and he finished his game pretty well. So there's my 3-2-1. That mightn't agree with any of the other blokes, well, but we'll see how we go.
0: Well, Charlie Farrell, I was trying to put in.
2: Yep.
0: In the end, I didn't, because, believe it or not, I don't do stats, but because of what you talked about at the start of the game, with Gerard getting 60-something. He got 33 touches.
2: Yep.
0: Now, there's no one else on the ground that got that.
2: Yep.
0: So I'm going to sneak him in for 1.
2: Yep.
0: I gave 2 votes to Rory Desnoy because I thought he was absolutely fantastic for most of the day.
2: Yep.
0: I thought his first quarter, he just struggled to get into a little bit and then was fantastic after that. But I thought the difference in the whole game, because I think there's only one bloke who completely smashed his opponent all day. Tommy Davis was unbelievable. He didn't only win the tap outs, he hit Swenison on the chest. He was hitting Desnoy on the chest. And I thought his total domination gave him 3 votes for that.
2: The kids have enjoyed that set of mud.
1: Yeah.
2: Yeah. Some of their parents will be.
1: No, definitely not. And it's a tough one. You've got, though, for my one, I've given it to Josh Mawson. But again, it's a hard one. You know, you see those flashes going forward from your Vaughns and your Riccardis, and it almost draws you over the line to give him a vote. But around the ground all day, Mawson was somewhere. He was always able to make impact on it. 2 for me was Desnoy as well. I've probably been the bloke spruiking about him for so long. Dale, I think he's a fantastic player, and he's grown up into that role that he plays. He's built up his body over the last 12, 18 months, and I think he really impacts games across the ground now, both forward and back line. And yeah, for me as well, Davis was a clear winner in the centre. So here's my 3.
0: That's close.
1: Yeah. The only thing Davis couldn't do today was kick that goal in the forward line.
2: Yeah, he gets 6. Desnoy gets 7.
0: Yep.
2: So that's our player of the day.
0: And I'm pretty happy with that.
2: Mm. No, as I said, it's hard. Davis has said, when you sit back and look at it, you're right. His little smart taps, and obviously the work they do at training is evident, because it was only some of them just little things behind his back and players coming past that path.
0: As I said to you in the break, there wasn't a lot of players in that mix for votes. I think Dalhouse was in the mix. I thought some of the things he was really, really good.
2: I thought Jackson Jewell was pretty good.
0: Jackson Jewell was on my list. as well as Farrell.
1: Yep.
0: And there was one or two others.
2: Sim, I thought he was good.
0: Yeah,
2: he was good.
0: There was another one. I can't remember who it was now, but there was...
1: Tom Swenison was great all day too.
0: Yeah, Tommy was pretty good. But we expect Tommy to be better. Yeah. And that's not fair on him, I know that.
2: Yeah, that's the expectation. That's what I said sometimes. Yeah,
0: I've probably got caught again a little bit. But I still think the blokes that we gave votes to were ahead of him on the day.
2: Oh, yeah.
0: So, yeah, that's fair enough. But there was, you know... glimpses. Like, Saros was good at times.
2: Yes, he
0: was pretty good. And there was a blokes that were good, but that weren't quite vote-getters. And that's what you want.
1: And even for Anarchy, I thought Alex Gear was really good.
0: He was good, yeah. Alex Gear. I thought that was Billy Goodwin's best game. Mm-hmm. I thought he finished up with a job on Boston Riccardi and did it well. I thought he was pretty good. And there was a few of those blokes that were good too. I think Fitzpatrick was okay as
1: and
0: well.
1: And McDonald was good till he unfortunately went off.
0: Oh, did he go off? Yeah, I thought he was just having a bad second half.
2: And Robertson early in their game started pretty well. It's an half forward.
0: That's the thing that I like. Robertson and Sutherland, who in the end probably didn't make a mark, but they look like they're up-and-coming young kids that can make Anarchy into a good football side. And on the other side of the coin... the bloke that kicked four, Bertucci, really liked him. And, of course, I can't do a North Geelong game without saying what another fantastic performance from the great Luke Parker. Had to say it, boys.
2: Right, I grabbed leave us some thank yous for our sponsors, and we'll decide what we're doing next week. I think that's already been decided.
0: Well, I'm going to see Alex about that, because we're going to make some people very, very unhappy, notably from Anarchy. But, look... Buckley's, thank you very much. Elders Finance, the best in the business. P&R Foods, Morris Finance, how good are they? The Kempe Engineering, Read the Play, Player of the Day. Routley's, Mark of the Day. The Goal of the Day from Connectel. Yeah, that's right, Connectel. From Beersdorf, Tapes and Bandages, Red Onion, Promoted Clothing, Frameline Printing and Framing, Raiders Bingo, Aussie, Auswide, Plumbing and Civil, Athlete's Foot, Comna Fiend, Sirocco Travel and Cruise, The Pulse, The Yards Hotel, Club Warehouse. And are they any good? And you reckon I've forgotten one again, don't you?
2: No, yeah.
0: But I haven't, because we're going back to one of our old favourites, the Hoffa Hotel, for the best on the ground, 3 Braham Street, Geelong, 5229 8842 from Tuesday through to Saturday at 11 a.m. until late. The Hotham Hotel has been proudly owned by the Moore family since 1991, with generations of family helping shape the welcoming, the community folks pub that it is today. Old school charm, classic meals, cold drinks, and genuine hospitality. They offer a relaxed and familiar atmosphere for locals and visitors alike, gentlemen. Conveniently located near the CBD and the station, if you have a few too many, it's a perfect place to catch up, unwind, and enjoy the good company. Gluten-free menu also. The meals are available in the bistro and the bar. I think on the way home, on that hungry Saturday, I'm going to have an entree of duck spring rolls, a main meal of beef ragu, but I might change it to the mixed gruel when I get there, and some pavlova for dessert. You can't beat that.
2: I reckon Greg Moore made that himself.
0: Unbelievable. The functions, there's plenty of functions. As I said, give them a call, 5229-8842, the Hotham Hotel, the best in the business.
2: Yes, gentlemen, that's it. Next week, we are going to take a trip out the highway. We're going to Winchelsea and North Geelong.
0: Well,
2: that's what we've been told at this stage. That's where we're heading. Winchelsea and North Geelong, 150-year celebration. It's also Past Players Day out at Anarchy.
0: Where we still
2: and
0: could go.
2: The Country Tiger take on the City Tiger and Thompson. Geelong West play Belmont. Inverleigh and East Geelong. That will be another and very important game for Inverleigh and also for East Geelong. Corio take on Bell Post Hill. We thank you for your afternoon. We hope you've enjoyed the call. 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
11: Thanks, guys.
2: Good on you, mate. Thank you.
11: All right. I'll be back again next week. I'll be back next week as well. I'll be back at 12 and to present the football at 1:15, then back at halftime. And now I'm just going back to take you up to 5 o'clock. And because it's Paul McCartney just turned 84, I thought I might play one of his songs. And this one's from his album. It's called... the Wings at the Speed of Sound. And here's Paul McCartney. And it's called Let 'Em In. It's 4:52 here on The Pulse. Elvis Presley at 5 o'clock, The Love of Elvis with Grant Bench here on The Pulse.

Oh, yeah, there's Paul McCartney. And that's it for me. That is it for me. Here's George Benson to take us up to 5 o'clock. And it's called Breezing. And I'll leave you in the capable hands of Grant Bench. And I'll catch you next week at midday. Till then, bye for now.

0: lovely way to end the footy. And of course, Steele works with the great man David Steele. Don't forget to join him next week. He's got a very special show for midday with the top 20 guitar riffs. That'll be something to listen out for. And he'll go off now and have a bit of a rest. He's done a great job. But stand by now, though, for The Love of Elvis is coming up next.
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0: Weather for your Sunday: cloudy with a medium chance of showers in the morning, light winds and a maximum tomorrow of 14, minimum overnight of 9. For Monday, partly cloudy 14, Tuesday shower or 2, 14, cloudy for both Wednesday and Thursday with tops of 14 and 13, and then Friday, partly cloudy and 15. Currently outside, it's 11.

And it has just gone 5 o'clock here at Geelong's 94.7 The Pulse. Grant Bench joining you now for the time you wait for each and every Saturday. Yes, indeed, it's for the love of Elvis. 2 hours of great music from the King. Let's get underway with some music from 1970.

pretend I don't notice.

11 minutes past five here at 94.7 The Pulse. Welcome along again to For the Love of Elvis with Grant today. And we started with some great songs from 1970. That one, When I'm Over You. Also, It Ain't No Big Thing, But It's Growing. And we began with The Next Step Is Love. Great to have your company, and we've got great hours of Elvis to share today. And if there's an Elvis song that you'd like to hear on the show, I'd be more than happy to play it for you. 5225947 is the phone number to ring, or you can simply use our SMS line, which is 0488 77947. We'll also have our regular segments. Made Famous by Elvis tonight is another great song from Elvis's first album. At 6 o'clock, Blue Hawaii. We look more at the songs from that movie. And then at 6:30, our Elvis on Vinyl journey continues as we listen to some more songs from the album I Got Lucky. So lots to do, lots to play. So let's get back to it.

0: Wonderful song that, She's Not You, along with Something Blue. Now, those two songs were featured on the great box set Potluck Sessions, and one song in particular really struck me last week, and I played it over and over. I think I played it all the way from here to Torquay. I just absolutely love it, and it was actually one of the very first Elvis songs that I remember listening to as a very young Elvis fan and just thinking, gee, this guy's pretty good. I wonder if he made any more records. Well, he certainly did. And this is take 3 and 4 of that song. It's called Suspicion. Yeah.
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0: I just love listening to these session tapes. And there's takes 3 and 4 of The Brilliant Suspicion. And I don't know why they didn't release that as a 45 back in the day, but boy, what a song. It's 21 minutes past 5 here on The Pulse. We're underway with For the Love of Elvis. And don't forget, if there's a song that you'd like to hear, 5225947 is the phone number to ring, or 0488 77947. More of Elvis on the way.
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One of my favourites from the 50s, I Want You, I Need You, I Love You. Simply superb. And playing that one, especially for my great friend Mark in the UK, him and his lovely lady Penny are up early listening into the show, having a cup of tea. So sending love to you both, and play that song especially for you. And I do like the mix on that particular song, Mark. Now, this next one is especially for Marty, who is in Dublin. He sent me a message through the day asking for a song, and this is the one he wants from 1976. This is called For the Heart.

It's a fabulous song, isn't it? It became a country hit by the Judds later on, and they titled it Had a Dream. But I love that song, For the Heart, recorded at Graceland, of course. It's just gone 5:30 here at The Pulse with Grant and For the Love of Elvis. And we're now moving into our Made Famous by Elvis segment. And today's song is Money Honey, Elvis's final song from his debut album. Now, this song, Elvis had been performing live around in his travelling days with the Louisiana Hayride and on various places down south. But it was actually originally recorded by Clyde McFatter and the Drift. Now, Clyde was a huge influence on Elvis, as you'll hear in this particular version. And the song came out in 1953, and it was an immediate hit and remained on the rhythm and blues charts for 23 weeks, peaking at number one. And in fact, Rolling Stone named it the number 252 of the 500 greatest songs of all time. And a big favourite with Elvis. Let's hear a little bit of Clyde McFatter and the Drifters, and then we'll hear the King.

Brilliant. Rock and roll at its best. And it's no surprise that Elvis sang that song at one of his very first recording sessions at not only one of his favourites, but one that he'd been performing around. And I've got another version of Money Honey. It's such a great song. Let's play it one more time. This is Elvis on the Dorsey Brothers stage show. It was his sixth and last appearance. And a really confident young Elvis strode out to the microphone to sing Money Honey.

0: I just love that performance. Elvis's sixth performance on the Dorsey Brothers. And as I said before, he was really confident, just attacked it, and then does an incredible version of Heartbreak Hotel as well. Perhaps I should have played that. Maybe we will in just a few minutes. That is great. I just love Elvis on the TV, and it's just a crying shame that there's never been a complete release on DVD or anything like that of Elvis's TV appearances. And that one, there is a bootleg of it out there, but I think you can see it on YouTube if you want to have a look at some of them. But that's a great one. It's at 21 minutes to 6. We're going to have a request for Murray in just a moment.
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8: Ladies and gentlemen, a little while back, I had a kind of a vacation with a bunch of men in a big place away out yonder, and while I was there, these men, kind of guests, you might say, we'd get together and horse around a little bit and sing, and because we were having such a good time, and we always had a lot of fun with this one, the Jailhouse Rock.

0: You don't get much more classic than that. The brilliance of the movie version of Jailhouse Rock, and that was for Murray. Thanks so much for your request, mate. And while we're in the 50s, I did talk about the Heartbreak Hotel version from the Dorsey Brothers. Let's enjoy it now.
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0: rock and roll, putting on my shoes, all of my faded jeans. Rock and roll, baby, pour on the steam. Shuffle to the left, shuffle to the right, gonna rock and roll till the end of the night. Rock and roll.
1: From Elvis's first appearance on the Ed Sullivan Show on the 9th of September 1956. That's, of course, Reedy Teddy. And before that, that amazing version of Heartbreak Hotel from March 1956. It's 12 to 6 here on 94.7 The Pulse. This is, of course, for the love of Elvis. We get to do this each and every Saturday. Enjoy 2 hours of music from the King. Now, of course, recently out in the movie theatre was Baz Luhrmann's epic, Elvis Presley in Concert. Well, I finally saw that the Blu-ray DVD 4K is actually listed for release here in Australia on the 1st of July. So if you want to add that to your collection, or if you didn't get a chance to see it at the movies, or like me, you want to watch it over and over again, then it'll be out on the 1st of July. You'll have your own copy. I was lucky enough to get a copy in early from overseas, and let me tell you, it looks fantastic. Mind you, it's a kind of bare bones version. There's no booklet, there's no extras, there's no trailer, there's no song selection, but still, it looks absolutely fantastic. And maybe one day soon we might get some extra footage of it. But for right now, it's out on the 1st of July. A song that's featured in the soundtrack has been requested by Kerry and Doc, and this is the beautiful Always On My Mind.

But this thing here, the gospel thing, is really what we grew up with. Well, now that we're thoroughly confused, let's do it again.

0: Three brilliant songs from the movie Epic, which is available to buy soon on the 1st of July. You can stream it already, but if you want your own copy, it's coming out on the 1st of July. That's A Big Hunk of Love. How Great Thou Art, especially for Trish. She wanted to hear some gospel music, and we began with Always on My Mind for Kerry and Doc. We're about halfway through tonight's edition of For the Love of Elvis, but lots more to come, and including next, we're going to look a bit more at the Elvis movie Blue Hawaii.
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0: Cloudy day tomorrow with a medium chance of showers, mostly in the morning. Hopefully not, because I've got a half marathon to run down at Paladins tomorrow. Fingers crossed. But then it'll be light winds during the day and a top of 14, minimum overnight of 9. For Monday, partly cloudy 14. Tuesday, shower or two, 14. Wednesday, cloudy 14. Thursday, cloudy also 13. And then Friday, partly cloudy and 15 degrees. It's currently 10 outside now.
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8: Grandmother, you remember Chad?
9: I'm delighted to see you again, Chad. Welcome back from the army.
10: Aloha, Ms. Monaga, and happy birthday. I brought you a gift from Austria.
9: Thank you. The light you kindled in my granddaughter's eye is gift enough.
10: It's a music box. Plays a European love song, but they're the same in any language.

0: That's a lovely Ched, and so are you, Grandmother, he says. What a beautiful song, and it never fails to bring a tear to my eye when I watch that beautiful sequence in Blue Hawaii. I think I mentioned it last week. I can't tell you how many times I've seen the movie and listened to the soundtrack. It is just superb. And of course, it was released in October 1961 ahead of the movie. In the States, it spent 20 weeks at the number one slot and is the most successful soundtrack album of the 60s, only behind West Side Story. And it is a beautiful album, and the whole sessions have actually recently been released by the Follow That Dream label. And we heard that Elvis had a bit of trouble recording Can't Help Falling In Love. He did over 20 takes, etc., for the movie version, and then knocked out the single version pretty quickly in a couple of takes. So we'll have a bit of a couple of other songs from Blue Hawaii, and we'll circle back to a couple of the outtakes from Can't Help Falling In Love and the Blue Hawaii recording sessions. Just simply superb. Here's Rocco Hula Baby, which is what we're up to in our sequence. And we're going to hear takes 1, 2, and 3 of this great rock and roll twist special, as it was named back in the 60s.
1: Oh, don't roll it.
2: WTO, take one. No one knows
1: it yet. Hold it, just...
2: Dudley's ready. Dudley's ready. I'm
1: hold
3: ready.
1: It.
3: We're ready.
2: Don't put that on tape. See, we might
1: okay.
2: Get it.
1: Okay. Goody.
3: All right, quiet.
1: What are we doing?
4: I went to your wedding.
1: Hold it.
3: Shut up.
1: At ease.
3: 1, 2, 3, 4.
2: Rock-a-hula.
3: 4 bars of drums.
1: You're good.
5: I'm sorry.
1: You're not going to play piano?
3: Yeah, I'm going to run over there.
1: Okay.
3: One.
2: Take two.
3: 1, 2, 3, 4.

KTO, K3.

0: That's take four of Moonlight Swim, and they actually overdubbed the female voices on one of those takes of that particular song, but quite a nice one as well. Now let's go back to Can't Help Falling in Love. As I mentioned, Elvis did a number of takes, and you can hear them all on the Follow That Dream release of Blue Hawaii, the FTD special, and it is quite special. It's a fantastic recording. Let's have a listen to Elvis recording the Record Master. He's finally got the movie version that we heard, and then he had to record one for a record release. Let's have a listen to takes 27 to 29 of Can't Help Falling in Love. If I push the button, there we go.
1: Take 27.
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1: What's wrong? Tomorrow, 2-9.
2: One, two, three.

Just a classic song, and I think I mentioned it this morning with Neil on Two Blokes Chatting. Songs are classics for a reason, aren't they? And that's just a perfect recording. Can't Help Falling in Love from Blue Hawaii. We'll have another look at the recording sessions of that particular movie on next week's show. Now, during the week, I was listening to Elvis. Funny about that. And I came across this song I hadn't heard for a little while, and I thought, gee, I must play that this week. It is stunning. Here's a song from the movie Jailhouse Rock.

Oh. I don't know what to say anymore. This is just brilliant. That is Don't Ask Me Why from King Creole and the amazing Young and Beautiful from Jailhouse Rock. We're coming back with another tearjerker from the King. And then we've got some more requests coming as well.

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Sounds different without the overdubs, doesn't it? Just beautiful. Don't Cry Daddy from the American Sound Sessions. It's 24 past 6 here at the Pulse. We've got some requests to do here, especially

But Chris and his mum Julia, Blue Eyes Crying in the Rain, along with Love Song of the Year. I almost played the rehearsal version of Love Song of the Year, where Elvis plays around with the words. Now, Chris, would you have minded that in your mum? Maybe we'll request that one day. It's hilarious, Elvis behind the scenes. I must play that. It's great. Okay, but right now we're actually going to go to our Elvis on Vinyl segment here on 94.7 The Pulses for the Love of Elvis with Grant through till 7 o'clock. And don't forget, after 7 o'clock, the great Mark O'Neill is here with The Wild One. We are looking at the great album, which is called I Got Lucky. Now, this was an album that I think I mentioned this last week. It was one of my very early Elvis albums. My mum brought it back from a holiday and she saw it and she said, I don't think you've got this one. So I did play it, and I played it and played it and played it over and over and over. And as you'll hear here, it actually still sounds pretty good after all that playing. The first song is from the soundtrack to Easy Come, Easy Go. And it's a little song called Yoga Is As Yoga.

0: taken from the soundtrack of Easy Come, Easy Go, The Love Machine, the single Fools Fall in Love, first time released on an album there, Riding the Rainbow from Kid Galahad, and Yoga Is As It Yoga Does from Easy Come, Easy Go. A few more songs left from that I Got Lucky album, and we'll hear them on next week's show. It's 19 to 7 here on The Pulse with Grant and For the Love of Elvis, and coming up next will be a special request for Janie and John, who are celebrating their third anniversary, so that's fantastic. I know John's not been well recently, so I hope you recover and dance along to Sweet Caroline, which will be coming up after this.
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1: Recorded live in August 1970. Elvis doing Neil Diamond's Sweet Caroline and doing it so fine as well, and a great choice from Janie and John. Now, this next one is especially for our great friend Danielle over in Perth, who listens on the streaming, which is fantastic. Good to have you listening, Danielle. And she asked me, well, I think she's mildly obsessed with these home recordings Elvis did in Germany, and why not? They are fantastic. And she noted there that Elvis is listed as doing a song called Her Hand in Mine, which, of course, we all know as the gospel song and the album, His Hand in Mine. So before we hear His Hand in Mine, let's have a little listen to Elvis in Bad Nauheim in Germany doing Her Hand in Mine.
2: 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At ease, man.

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1: Take One of His Hand in Mine. And before that, the little home recording of Her Hand in Mine. So obviously Elvis had it in mind to record for quite a while when he did that gospel album in October 1960. A few minutes left of the show, so why don't we rock it up a bit. Here's one Simon's requested. This is in the movie Loving You.

Well, you can never have too much of the King, can you? And you can hear him every Saturday from 5 till 7, and of course on your own home stereo, I'm sure. And we're going to go out with a song that actually Mark O'Neill, who's coming up next with The Wild One, and I were talking about a few minutes ago, and he's coming up specially, so don't go away. But we'll leave you with this great song from 1975. Enjoy this weekend.

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1: 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Well, we'll be starting part three, box set released in 2014, Good Times, celebrating 50 years of Albert Productions. And let's see, where did we leave off? That's where we left off. And now you'll hear who could be the greatest guitarist Australia ever produced, John Dallimore, with the band Dallimore. We are the kids here on The Wild One.

business. The businessman got rich. And everybody was a superstar.

You're listening to The Wild One with Mark O'Neill on The Pulse. As we're listening to Good Times celebrating 50 years of Albert Productions, we're on part three. And where were we? Who Made Who? AC/DC? Shadowboxer? The Angels? Coming Down the Angels? Let There Be Rock? AC/DC? Then where are we? Need Your Love? Ray Arnett? And We Are the Kids by Dalamore. Well, we'll get right back to it. Fit in as much as we can. And this will go on for a few more weeks, and I'm certainly enjoying it. I hope you are too. Okay, now what's next? Dirty Hearts, Dallas Crane, here on The Wild One.

0: Well, hopefully that kept you awake, no matter when you're listening. Great stuff. Good times celebrating 50 years of Albert Productions, and this will keep going for a few weeks. You shook me all night long, AC/DC, We Can't Be Beaten, Rose Tattoo, Curiosity, Dallas Crane, Transcending, Sea Bellies, The Time I Found My Feet, Knievel, It Goes Off, Sky Bombers, and Dirty Hearts, Dallas Crane. Well, it is time to get on out of here. So thank you for listening. And until we meet again, this is Mark O'Neill for The Wild One on 94.7 The Pulse, worldwide live on 947thepulse.com, and on Facebook, The Wild One Radio Show, saying may God be with you and stay wild.
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And we're into part four of Good Times, celebrating 50 years of Albert Productions, released in 2014. We heard My Little Angel by William Shakespeare, Yesterday's Hero, John Paul Young, Excuse Me, Alison McCallum, Down Among the Dead Men, Flash and the Pan, Jump in My Car, Ted Mulry Gang, great band, love them, and Can't Stop Myself from Loving You, William Shakespeare. Have you subscribed? Yes, you. 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It's very important that you do so, and it's not just a one-time thing, it's a yearly thing. So if you were a member at one time, or a subscriber, and didn't renew, well, you really need to do that because we need you. So thank you in advance. Okay, where are we now? Oh, back to the Ted Mulry Gang, the Dark Town Strutter's Ball, here on The Wild One on 94.7 The Pulse.

0: You're listening to The Wild One with Mark O'Neill here on 94.7 The Pulse. In that set, we heard Time After Time by Mark Williams and Tara Maurice, Spend the Night by Cheetah, Walking in the Rain, Doc Neeson, Jamaica Rum, Ted Mulry Gang, Standing in the Rain, John Paul Young, Hey, St. Peter, Flash in the Pan, and Darktown Strutters Ball, Ted Mulry Gang. And once again, we're listening to the 5-CD box set by Albert Productions over the past few weeks, and we've got a few more to go, celebrating 50 years of Albert Productions. I don't know if it's still in print, but you should be able to find it on eBay or elsewhere. Well, that just about does it for this edition of The Wild One. Now, again, you know, we've got a 2 or 3 weeks, whatever, to go with this, but if you have a request for a full Ozzy album, it could even be a greatest hits or whatever, and would like to hear it on The Wild One, simple, email me, raisedonrock@gmail.com. 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

to God that says it isn't so. I was born about 10,000 years ago. Ain't nothing in this world that I don't know.

0: Hello again, I'm Mark O'Neill, and this is Raised on Rock. 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The Rolling Stones and Brown Sugar from Sticky Fingers, 1971. This show will mostly feature guitarists that I think I've played the most over the years, not on air, but at home. And Keith Richards would have been one of them. I remember them when they just broke in America. And I've got every album they made, every live album. So he has to be in the mix and probably way up there. And now we're going to move on to a guitarist I think would be number one. And that's George Harrison from the 1964 album Meet the Beatles. Here is I Saw Her Standing There on Raised on Rock.
1: One, two, three.

Do you think I Saw Her Standing There is dedicated to all of Mark's angels? Maybelline. Just kidding. That's up next. Then what I'd say, except you are tuned in to Raised on Rock.

0: Thank you.
1: You're welcome, Elvis. You're listening to Raised on Rock. And this show is about the guitarist that I think I've played the most at home over the years. Now, Elvis, with James Burton on guitar, from when I was very, very young, I was given my parents' old Ricky Nelson albums that feature James Burton. He was also a member of the Wrecking Crew. So over the years, 50s, I mean, not the 50s, the 60s into the early 70s, I was listening to him and not even knowing it. And then, of course, when I became an Elvis fan in 71. And James could play anything. A world-class guitarist. Before that, Maybelline, Chuck Berry, who along with Elvis completed rock and roll. And at the same time, Elvis was the template for the great frontman and Chuck for the great rock guitarist. And I have virtually everything he made, and I've been listening to him since around the mid-60s. And at the top of the set, Maybelline was a 45 RPM, a non-album single. And the Beatles, I saw her standing there from Meet the Beatles, 1964. And right from almost the start, I had everything they made, most of the solo stuff, almost all of the compilations, the great George Harrison. So those three would be right up there, Burton, Berry, and Harrison. Now, George, unlike a lot of the British guitarists of the 60s, he understood 50s rock and roll. And when he did the cover songs, Chuck or some of the other ones, he could play. He could play rockabilly. He could play 50s rock. Of course, the great stuff with the Beatles, Traveling Wilburys, his solo records. So George, just an incredible guitarist in his own right. Okay, now we're going to go to 1983, the Born Again album by Black Sabbath, Tony Iommi. I mean, forget about it. I was recently on Peter Kerr's Rock Daydream Nation. Well, I'm sort of a regular. And we picked our five favorite Tony Iommi guitar solos. And I picked Zero the Hero from Born Again. To me, with all the chaos going on, and it sounds like it could be sounds from hell, really. But even the guitar solo by Iommi, it sounded like it was suffering or dying or being sentenced to hell. I don't know, but try to take all this song in, all the stuff that's going on, but pay special attention to the guitar solo. Black Sabbath here on Raised on Rock.

that song went from zero to hero out of the gate. And now it's time to get burned on Raised on Rock with Mark O'Neill and your gypsy sassy.

0: You're listening to Raised on Rock. Guitarist that I've played the most, I think, over the years is the theme of the show. Uriah Heep, Gypsy, from their 1970 debut self-titled album, Mick Box. I didn't become a Uriah Heep fan until 1978, but I've got everything they made, and, well, they made up a lot of ground. Not quite up there with, I'd say, the top five or six, but they are up there. Mick Box, a unique style, a unique performer. Uriah Heep, before that, well, the man. Ritchie Blackmore, Deep Purple, Burn, from Made in Europe 76. I didn't become a Purple fan until the end of 76, but I made up for it a million times over with Purple. All their studio albums, just about all the live ones, and there's a lot, and of course, Rainbow. There's no one like Blackmore. His solos separate him from everyone else, as did his stage performance. And he's where it starts and ends with me. But just behind him, slightly, Tony Iommi. And I already talked about Sabbath, but Tony is the coolest man ever in metal. Unique solos and great riffs. Now, I think before I said Zero the Hero was, I said it was my favorite song or favorite solo by Iommi on Peter Kurt's Rock Daydream Nation. That wasn't right. It was in my top five. Okay, now we will go to 1975. Caught in the Act by Grenda Funk Railroad. Inside, Looking Out, here on Raised on Rock.
1: Right now we're going to take a step back, and we're going to dedicate this song. We're going to dedicate this song to everybody in here who's putting that funky smell into the air. Who wants you to blow some up this way?

It's so great to be on the inside looking out with Grand Funk. Now, there's no round about it. Raised on Rock rules, and so does Yes, with Mark O'Neill and Sassy.

You're listening to Raised on Rock. And the guitarists I played the most over the years at home, and I should add it, in the car, I think The Who Won't Get Fooled Again from Who's Next, 1971. My uncle, who I always mention, who gave me so many albums in my formative rock and or roll years. Now, he went off to college when Who's Next was released. I didn't have any of their albums at the time. He gave me all of them, and Who's Next was sealed. So from that point on, I followed them quite a bit for a few years. And after the Who by Numbers, I sort of gave them a bit of a break. Who Are You came out. Kenny Jones died. So I played that a bit. But when I heard that one of my favorite all-time drummers, Kenny Jones, was brought in, I started playing The Who more than ever. Kenny did two albums with The Who, but we're not talking about drummers. That could be another show. And, well, from that point on, and for all these years, I've been playing The Who quite a bit. And one of my biggest interview thrills was interviewing Kenny Jones. But Pete Townsend of The Who, great performer and a unique sounding guitarist, as was, although maybe not in the performance area, but a great guitarist, literally, Steve Howe. Roundabout from Fragile 71. I became a Yes fan with that album and have been a huge one ever since. And I've seen Yes a few times. And then Steve Howe in the 80s went on to form Asia. And then back with Yes and all types of other things. Steve Howe, great guitarist. Top of the set, Mark Farner, Grand Funk. When you hear him playing, you know it's him. And talk about energetic. He's, I don't know, he might be about 80 years old now, I'm guessing. He hasn't slowed down a bit. And these days, he's with Mark Farner's American Band. And he's an American Indian and a patriot. Just a unique guy, a great guy. And also, when I interviewed him, wow. Okay. Oh, that's from Caught in the Act 75. Now we're going to go to 1973, 10 years after. And yes, I'm playing Going Home from Record It Live. And now and then I get an email, why don't you play the Woodstock version more? Well, I love Going Home, but I didn't always feel like hearing Woodstock. And of course, I played that version endlessly up until 1973, when 10 years after Record It Live was released. And probably since then, I've played this one more on and off air. And that's what we'll hear now on Raised on Rock.

Come on!

I won't hold it. I won't hold it.

Listening to Raised on Rock in 10 years after always makes me feel like I'm going home. And you are our VIP guest too. Now, I was looking for gingerbread at Gamelli's, yet if

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Yeah, I guess so, anyway, in the first place. Oh, come on now, you know you're sitting there in the first place. We call this one a blues, and we call this one Red House. We're gonna do that for a second.

You're listening to Raised on Rock. The guitarists I played the most over the years, at home and in the car, I think. Red House Hendrix from Hendrix in the West, released 1972. And when that came out, a couple of years after he passed away, my friend Steve bought it the day it came out, and he called me up to come over and listen to it. And my goodness, we were stunned. What a great live album. And you really never hear it in the mix of things when people are discussing the greatest live albums ever. And I did like Hendrix and had his albums, but from that point on, and over the years, I think I have about 50 CDs of his. Now, when I play him, say, the last 10 years or so, I'll just go crazy for 2 or 3 weeks, and then that'll be it for a while, and I just binge on Jimmy. Before that, She's Not There, Santana from Moonflower, 77. Now, at the time that was released, my listening to Santana had gone down quite a bit, but that brought it right back. One of the greatest cover songs ever, She's Not There, Moonflower, the great Santana. And I was fortunate enough to see him a few times. Top of the set, I'm Going Home, 10 years after, recorded live, 72. Now, over on the other side of town, where Raised on Rock Towers are located, we're going to hear from Cheryl Lee and then James with Monkey Mania. So, Gingerbread, if you would kindly connect us to Raised on Rock Towers.

0: with Cheryl Lee, that radio chick. You're on Raised on Rock Radio, and welcome to Australian Classic, where we'll visit a classic Australian album each episode. Some you'll know and love, and some hopefully will surprise you.
1: I don't know what else to say about this album, actually. The Rose Carleo Band, 42 Days. Go out and buy it. Just trust me. If you love your rock and roll, you'll love it. We were lucky enough to have Rose Carleo and guitarist Mick Adkins visiting for a little showcase duo tour, singing many of the songs on the album, and they acoustically rocked our socks off. Rose has got an amazing rock and roll voice, but at the Three Brothers Arms, they also played some covers of some of our favourite Aussie artists. The girl can sing anything. She was on The Voice last season, did an amazing job. She won it, in my opinion. 11 tracks, You Ain't Fooling Me, track one, Hideaway, track two, Eulogy for the Devil, track three, and Daisy Song, track four. Let's hear a little bit of Daisy Song. The great thing about seeing performers play live is they tell you a little bit about the song. This is about a friend of theirs who is doing it tough, and I think we've all been there at some stage.

Next up, we have a little bit of the new single, Son of God, a tribute to friend Ross Young, son of AC/DC's Malcolm Young. It's a clever title, a heavy riff, and a reminder that some of the best songs are built on gratitude, loyalty, and genuine connection rather than hope.

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1: Welcome back. We're talking all things Rose Carleo Band, their new album, 42 Days. Next, a cover on an album of originals, Dirtbound. It's a hard rock song by Swedish band Bonafide from their album, Something's Drippin', that Rose and Mick absolutely love.

So we've got track 10, 42 Days. Rose wrote this heartfelt song about the death of her sister, and it's beautiful. If you want to hear the rest of the songs on the album, you're just going to have to get it.

0: I love this album. Good old-fashioned rock and roll with an amazing rock chick out the front. Go the Girls. You can get the music from rosecarlio.com or stream it from all the usual suspects or grab a copy live at a gig. And there's even a vinyl for my fellow vinyl lovers. Rose was my guest last month on the Still Rocking It Cheryl Lee podcast. So get onto your Googleometer, wherever you hear your podcasts. Have a listen and find out more about Rose Carlio Band. Thank you for joining me. See you next time on Australian Classic. 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

0: Hello, it's James here with another edition of Monkey Mania. 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
1: Before we get to today's song, I have a story to share. Back in 1974, Michael Nesmith recorded The Prison, a book with a soundtrack. It included a novella meant to be read while listening to the album as its soundtrack. The album was about the prison of your mind. I have recently purchased and received a sealed original 1974 copy thanks to a Monkees fan in the USA and FedEx. Bless their souls. Now that has nothing to do with today's song, but someone might find it interesting. Gingerbread maybe. Magnetic South is the first solo album by Michael Nesmith during his post-Monkees career. He formed the backing group, the First National Band, and gave them billing on both the cover and the label of the record. During one of Nesmith's early gigs with the First National Band, they played alongside Gram Parsons and the newly formed The Flying Burrito Brothers. Released by RCA Records in 1970, Magnetic South is considered a pioneering example of country rock. Recorded during February to March 1970 at RCA Studios in Hollywood. Five of the album's 11 tracks are from Nesmith's career with the Monkees. The first four tracks were recorded in 1968-1969 for the Monkees but never released, then re-recorded for Magnetic South. The track, The Crippled Lion, never references the title, but is an outstanding country rock song. I almost forgot that it did appear in its 1968 recorded form on the Monkees' Missing Links Volume 2, released in 1990. Here is The Crippled Lion.

0: I'll be back again with more fun facts and monkey music in the next episode of Monkey Mania.
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3: Little sister, don't you? Little sister, don't you?

Hey, it's DJ Sassy, and I just checked my swatch, and it's time for another shiny, shiny replay on the 80s mixtape. Enjoy Living in Oblivion, Volume 1. It's time for some totally hot and totally not hits on the 80s mixtape with me, DJ Sassy.

That's right. It's time for some shiny, shiny new tunes from the 80s mixtape. With your not so hazy, but possibly fantasy, DJ Sassy. I don't know what that means, but it sounds divine, doesn't it? Well, I'm not lying. We do have the time to dig into a whole show of Living in Oblivion songs. We're putting any bad times behind us and getting lighter and brighter. I know we've had so many sweet and sassy send-offs that I thought we could wander over for some silly and quirky tunes. And we have all new songs and almost all new artists. That's right, I found even more Australia and New Zealand gems in particular, so you're gonna wanna stay tuned. And it was not a hazy start to our show with Shiny Shiny and Hazy Fantasy from 1983 out of the UK. Now, this did reach the top three in Australia, yet in the US, it was their only hit single that charted on the Billboard Hot 100 and peaked at number 74. And I feel like that's not good enough. And maybe, just maybe, because I'm super enamored with it, but it was also played on KROQ, our local alternative rock radio station, which is maybe why I'm a little bit biased, but it's super awesome. Right? Now, I'm sure you're asking, how did this show come about? Great question. Well, first of all, James requested what he considered some lost songs from Haywood. Hey, James. And I was absolutely on board. And then I remembered in 1994, a 5-volume set of CDs came out called Living in Oblivion. And I bought every single one of them. And they had some totally random tunes and some big bangers. And I'm also going to assume I originally saw it on an infomercial in the wee hours after an epic night out dancing and a visit to Jack in the Box, which happened often. Those tacos are so addicting. So a week later, these babies showed up and I played them ad nauseum. Well, not to me. Now, remind me to go see if there's a chance I still have them. I have folders and folders and folders of my CDs that I'm just getting to organize after they were in storage forever. And thanks to my friend Faye, hey Faye, I have a CD player and it is loud. And the only reason I would not have them is if they got taken from my car by an unwanted person who didn't have the keys and crashed my windows just for my CDs. That's how awesome they were. And well, if you are listening, I hope you're enjoying them. I know, Sassy is such a giver. I know. Enough talk, because it's time to boomerang into some talk, reflex, and combo audio on the 80s mixtape with me, DJ Sassy.

0: It is a clear-cut case how much I love these songs, all off of our Living in Oblivion CD Volume 1, like Romanticide from Combo Audio. Now, this is from 1982, and I think they only produced one EP, yet this song had two videos. It got a lot of play on college radio and some major stations in Chicago, New York, and Los Angeles, yet the performers have solo projects, so we'll have to dig in and find out if there are anything 80s related. Yet it seems like they played live and toured more than they ever recorded because a bunch of people on YouTube, you know, where we get our best gossip, saw them at Mabel's in Champaign, Illinois. And before that, we had Politics of Dancing from Reflex, off their debut studio album from 1982 of the same name. Now, this album peaked at number 34 in New Zealand and 53 in the US. And everyone thought this was a one-hit wonder, because this song had international success, yet some of their other singles did chart, so we'll have to dig into them and make sure that we celebrate them more than just a one-hit wonder. And at the top of the set, we had Talk Talk with Talk Talk from 1982 out of the UK, off their debut album, The Party's Over. Now, originally, this reached number 52 in the UK charts. Then they remixed it and re-released it, and it boomeranged back all the way up to number 23 in the UK, 75 on the US Billboard Hot 100. It entered the top 40 on the Billboard mainstream rock charts and number one in South Africa, which just goes to show you that sometimes you need a second chance to make a better impression. And that is my PSA for the night, is let people have second chances if they deserve it and come back with something better, like Talk Talk. Well, if you have any songs that you think are Living in Oblivion songs, you can always email me at totallydjsassy@gmail.com or hit up the show's Facebook page, Pump Up the 80s Mixtape, because we still have volumes 2 through 5 to do.
1: 3, 2, 1, mission control, we have liftoff.
0: Oh, but it's time to jump over for our liftoff debut album of the week by Jump Incorporated on the 80s Mixtape with me, DJ Sassy.

agree. I never needed this music more than I do right now. Oh, welcome Jump Incorporated to the 80s mixtape. This is off of their debut album, their only full-length album, Push Push One Day Too Far from 1986 out of Australia. Did I say that? Well, anyways, you know how much I love discovering new bands from this side of the world. So I stumbled on a site called weekendnotes.com, forgotten Australian music gems of the 80s and 90s. So if you are part of that site, thank you so much, because you know we want every gem on this show. And of course, we had to go to YouTube to find out information, and it did not disappoint, because At Headland Road 6 years ago said, "I remember them as Moving Parts and the Sirens and the Mermaid Sect, and then there was Naked Masks." All right, Headland Road, if you're listening, we want to know more. But because of this comment, I followed Moving Parts and found out about Jump Incorporated that they started in 1985 by Jeff Gray, Martin Sinkovic, his sister Nada, and Mark Woods. So they were part of Moving Parts and Sirens. Then they added Lee Borkman and Finbar O'Hanlon, and maybe that's when they became Jump Incorporated. Headland Road, let us know if you know. And before that, we had Baby Switchblade. Yes, with a double sparkle. I know, I want to keep playing as much music as we can on the 80s mixtape. We just have to keep it as glittery as possible. And before that, we had Sex and Fame at the top of the set. And I think this is their most well-known song. And I found out a little bit more about this band on stripedsunlight.blogspot.com. And this is where they talked about Moving Parts. So I was able to follow it and find out more information. I know, I do the digging for you so you can just sit back and enjoy it. And by the way, it's my experience that if people are in one band, they're probably in a lot of bands, like they go from band to band. And this reminds me that we are still putting together the garage band segment of the podcast, The Afterglow. I know it is going to launch. I have my first whopper of a guest. So watch this space. And if you have those tapes and you want to share them, you can always send them to totallydjsassy@gmail.com or hit up the show's Facebook page, Pump Up the 80s Mixtape, and let's make you famous. Oh, but it's time to shoop shoop on over for a double shot. We have Montevideo and the Cassettes and the Clones on the 80s mixtape with me, DJ Sassy.

will never be tired of any of these songs. And I'm so happy that the Clones are not hiding from the 80s mixtape anymore. That's right. Another new band out of Australia. So we just heard Tired of Hiding. Before that, Happy I'm With Her. And I did find a website called theclones.net.au, but it didn't have a lot of information. So of course, you know, we go to YouTube, and I think I found the singer, Mark, because he said under the video, Happy I'm With Her, I know we played this quite fast in the studio, but this somehow sounds more like the Chipmunks than us. If you're interested, I could email you an updated remastered version of all three recordings from our single recordings. So you know who's going to be getting a note from Sassy real soon. He's also on LinkedIn. And the other people in the band were John, Ian, and Noel. And at the top of the set, we had our other double shot by Monty Video and the Cassettes. First, we heard You Can't Stop Me Now, and then Shoop Shoop, Diddy Wop, Kumma Kumma Wang Dang. I think that's their most popular song because it peaked at number two in New Zealand and number 11 in Australia. Yet, I kind of like the You Can't Stop Me Now a little bit better. Well, anyways, Monty Video is Murray Grindley, and he was in the Underdogs in the 60s. He also was a writer and voiceover for ads, most notably the Crunchy Train Robbery ad. And we have some people in common on Facebook, so I'm hoping that I get to chat with him too. And I found out about them on the spinoff.co.nz. There was an article called New Zealand's Greatest One-Hit Wonders and Their Second Best Songs. Well, Monty Video has more than two good songs, so I cannot wait to play you again, Monty Video. Oh, the paparazzi are back. And we all want to get closer to our spotlight artist, Heywood, up next on the 80s mixtape with me, DJ Sassy.

You know, it's times like this that I'm especially grateful for the 80s mixtape because we get to discover and welcome new artists to the show like Haywood. So that was Time Like This, her debut single. It reached the top five in the U.S. Hot Dance Club Play chart. And she's out of the U.K. Her name is Sydney Haywood. And she was also a regular on the Benny Hill show. She was part of Hill's Angels. So I'm going to give a shout out to Mark because I know he watched that show too. We snuck and watched it, even though we weren't allowed to. Ah, don't tell Mumsy. Before that, we had Getting Closer, and at the top of the set, her most well-known song, Roses. And Kylie Minogue covered some of her songs, and on Haywood's debut album, she did do a cover of I Want to Be Your Lover by Prince. And like I mentioned at the beginning, I'm giving a shout out to James because he requested Haywood and wanted us to play some lost songs. And James, how are we doing? And I'm asking you that too. How are we doing with our Living in Oblivion show? Do you know these songs? Are they new to you? Do you have any that you want to add? You can always hit me up at totallydjsassy@gmail.com or the Facebook page, Pump Up the 80s Mixtape. And you know what else? Haywood and all these songs are inspiration for our Pop Clink Fizz Mocktail of the Week. That's right. It's time to get closer to our Hibiscus and Roses, Get Gin Closer, Time Like This Citrus, inspired by Haywood and all her funky songs. And we do have special prep. We have that rose simple syrup, cup of sugar, cup of water. Once that dissolves over a medium heat, I add a couple handfuls of edible rose petals or rosebuds, and then I add a little bit of rose water as well. And when that cools down and the longer it sits, the sweeter it tastes and smells. So in a shaker with ice, we're going to use a gin substitute, Hibiscus and Rose by Pearson's. And then we're going to add a half an ounce of our rose simple syrup. And then we're going to add 2 ounces of a dry rosé. And I'm using the Funky Monkey Rosé. And unfortunately, I think this has been discontinued, but I got a couple bottles from Glengarry and Jules. Thanks, Jules. And you add that right into your shaker. And if you are going to use a hibiscus lemonade instead of a soda water, you don't have to add any lemon juice. Now shake it up. Shake it up like Haywood shook up the 80s mixtape and inspired our whole Living in Oblivion show. Now we're going to strain into, I have a wine glass with ice, and you're going to pour that right over. And make sure you leave room for your lemonade. And I'm using that hibiscus pink lemonade by Alchemy. And you're going to top it off. And then you can garnish it with some of that edible rose buds and a lemon. Oh, hey, these are delicious and would be awesome for any party. And the best news, you'll feel rosy after drinking these. And I can't wait to get closer to another. Cheers, everyone. Oh, but it's time to raise our blood pressure for our old school girl crushes, Spandau Ballet, John Paul Young, Dean Wadatini, and Free Fall on the 80s mixtape with me, DJ Sassy.

might concern.

free fall of refreshing tunes like Drinking Pina Colada by Free Fall out of Australia. Now, they formed in the 70s. They had two singles and one LP, and I couldn't find out a lot of information. So, of course, that's right. I went to YouTube, and 14 years ago, Sim Pisani said, "My mom's partner, who we're currently living with, is the keyboard player." And then Dodie Slim said, "My father is one of the trumpet players, and I think we have to reach out and see if there's any more updated information." But Planet Name Desire did say that they were also known as the Jumpers, and they made a record under that name. We're going to have to find out more. I know I love YouTube because you get kind of that personal scoop. It's almost like a guest book where we get the real insider information. And before that, we had Dean Wattatini out of New Zealand with The Bridge. Now, this was a number one hit in 1981. It also was the first Maori language record to hit number one in New Zealand, backed by the Rising Stars, who I think might have also been the Radars, that were visually impaired musicians. And they won Best Polynesian Album Award at the 1983 New Zealand Music Awards. So we're going to have to find out more about them because you know how much I love island and tropical music. Well, back to Dean's album, the Yandell Sisters backed up some of these songs, and we're definitely gonna be playing more from all of them. Before that, we had John Paul Young with Soldier of Fortune. That's right, inspired by our sweet and sassy send-off to Ignatius Jones, I found this Soldier of Fortune song that was listed in lesser known songs. I have no idea, but it was originally released by the Manhattan Transfer in 1983, and then John Paul Young released it, and it actually peaked at number 17 on the Australian Kent Music Report, and it was there for 19 weeks, and it was off of his seventh studio album, One Foot in Front. And welcome back, John Paul Young, as yourself. I'm so glad we found some 80s music for him. And before that, our real old school girl crush, Spandau Ballet, with chant number one, I Don't Need This Pressure On, from their second studio album, Diamond. Now, this is actually on the Living in Oblivion CD volume one, and I wouldn't consider it one of their hugest well-known hits, which is maybe why it was on Living in Oblivion, yet it didn't do too badly. It actually did pretty well. It peaked at number three on the UK singles chart. It also was number 36 in New Zealand, number 30 in Australia, certified silver, and the US remix, it peaked at number 17 on the Billboard magazine's Disco Top 100. And before you ask, yes, I am still swoony from when Tony Hadley came over on this side of the world, and I hope he comes over again because he is just larger than life and puts on a show like nobody else. And now I want to know, are you still old school girl crushing or crushing on anyone that you liked when you were younger? You can always let me know at totallydjsassy@gmail.com or hit up the show's Facebook page, Pump Up the 80s Mixtape, and let's celebrate them here. But it's time to get rolling over for our Raised on Rock Artists of the Week, the Hollow Men, Le Negres Vert, and the Pogues on the 80s Mixtape with me, you got it, DJ Sassy.

with songs like these, I just know that the 80s mixtape has got a lot of living to do. Am I right? Well, especially when we get to listen to the Pogues sing Elvis. Got a lot of living to do from his 1957 movie, Loving You. Now, the Pogues are out of the UK / Ireland. I know, I can't believe we haven't played them either. Yet, Mark started playing some tunes from a charity project called The Last Temptation of Elvis from 1990. So these songs were recorded in 1989, put out in the UK. And I covered some songs on his show and I wanted to play some 80s related tunes here. And this one was a winner. So of course, I would say go over to Facebook and find Mark because, you know, every week we pick artists or songs played or inspired on his awesome show. And if you're not listening to his show, why not? It's super bitchin'. Because before that, we had Le Negre Vert. Now, I hope I'm saying that okay. It is French and Monsieur Francois Rabatto is not around to translate for me. Yet they're a French group formed in 1987 singing Margarita from Fun in Acapulco from 1963. And I am calling this whole segment hashtag Rocksurrection because we're bringing some Elvis tunes back to life. So we're going to be working our way through that album as they are 80s related. And we have a couple female artists as well that we're going to be playing over on Sassy's Roadhouse. And speaking of Sassy's Roadhouse, one of the artists on this album is Kath Carroll. So we playing her, yet she was a journalist for the New Musical Express, who were the backers or the ones that organized this whole project. And Roy Carr, who was the executive producer, passed away, but Kath Carroll is still around. And I'm wondering if maybe we can find her and talk to her. What do you think, Kath? Well, some of the other 80s artists that are on this album are Bruce Springsteen, Holly Johnson from Frankie Goes to Hollywood, the Jesus and Mary Chain, yeah, doing Elvis, Aaron Neville, The Primitives, Hall & Oates, Ian McCulloch from Echo and the Bunnymen, Fuzzbox, The Blow Monkeys, and The Cramps. I cannot wait to share them with you. Oh, last call. Well, you will not be lonely when we hear The Boys, Outline, and Bow Wow Wow on the 80s mixtape with me, DJ Sassy.

I say wow to all these songs, especially Bow Wow Wow's C30, C60, C90 Go. Now, this is on the Living in Oblivion CD Volume 1, and we haven't played it before, but we have, of course, played Bow Wow Wow, but I'm glad we got to save it because it works so perfectly. And Annabella, she is so bitchin', am I right? Well, I'm getting ahead of myself, of course, because this is off of their I Want Candy album from 1982, but this song was released on cassette only, and it was the first ever cassette single. And I still have some of my cassette singles, but not this one, and now I want it. And my cousin last year saw Annabella doing Bow Wow Wow and Berlin, I think, and she was sending me videos while she was there and having the best time. Oh, Annabella, come over here. And before that, we had Outline with The Cicada, That 8-5 Doc, another new band to the 80s mixtape out of Australia off their album Maybe It's a Game from 1982. And at the top of the set, a double shot by, yes, another new band, Boys, out of Australia, out of Perth, by the way. When You're Lonely and then Lonely Dreamers. And I was only going to play When You're Lonely because I think that's their biggest hit. Yet I had time, so I stuck that other song in. And I am so happy, aren't you? Well, anyways, they're from Perth. Did I say that? Two brothers, Lino and Camilo Del Royo. I think I'm saying that right. I tried to find interviews with them. I couldn't find anything, except I did find that they opened for the Dugites, I think, on the Countdown. And I'm like, that's kind of bitchin'. Well, anyways, they started when they were in high school as a cover band, and then they played original songs. And When You're Lonely was released in 1980, and it went to number one, and it reached number 52 on the national singles charts. We definitely are going to find some more music from them because I am loving it. And that about wraps up our Living in Oblivion Volume 1 show. How did we do? Well, if we didn't get any of your favorites, please email me at totallydjsassy@gmail.com or hit up the show's Facebook page, Pump Up the 80s Mixtape, with your requests. And remember, we are on Patreon at DJ Sassy, so you can become a member, make sure the 80s Mixtape lives forever so that we have time to play more from all of these bands, and you can pick up the latest from the Mocktail Mixtape book. And now, thank you for joining me on the 80s Mixtape. My last shout out goes to you, the listeners, but you know what? We have one more song. I forgot to tell you. It's Guilty by Classics Nouveau, off their debut album from 1981 called Night People. And this reached number 66 in the UK albums chart, and it peaked at number 5 in Australia. It was also on our Living in Oblivion CD Volume 1. Okay, now I want to thank you again for tuning in. I also want to thank our stations and our hosts for putting the 80s mixtape on air. They do so much to make sure that we happen. And so find them on Facebook and give them a like. And when you do, tell them Sassy sent you. So until next time, remember, nothing comes between me and my 80s. I'm totally guilty.

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45 RPM, the hits from the 60s, 70s and 80s. That's the vibe disco, mullets and some very questionable fashion. Hello, I'm Wes Dang.

0: 5 RPM spinning the hits before TikTok called them vintage. And just like your requests, I guess they're vintage too, eh? Let us know what you'd like to hear on 1-800-045 RPM. That's 1-800-045-776. Now, a few minutes ago, Joanne called in for a solo hit from a former member of the Monkees. What did you want?
1: The song I want is Joanne.
0: Michael Nesmith. What's your connection with that?
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0: 45 RPM, where oldie is a compliment, not a category. Michael Nesmith and the First National Band with Joanne. His biggest solo hit here, reaching number 3. Rio made it to number 4 and Silver Moon to 11. And of course, he wrote Different Drum, the Stone Pony song featuring Linda Ronstadt that we heard earlier. Now this hour, Ward has a fun quiz about an Australian band associated with pseudonyms, and one of its members took his stage name from a Sydney landmark. And Newman looks back at a year of explosive cultural change, the debut of Countdown, and Bon Scott stepping up as AC/DC's frontman at Brighton Les Sands. What year was that? You'll find out when we play one of the biggest tunes from that year next on The History of Pop on 45 RPM.
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4: The original William Shakespeare was best known for his plays, but the Australian pop singer William Shakespeare is best known for the airplays of his two 1974 hits, Can't Stop Myself From Loving You and My Little Angel, both penned by ex-Easy Beats Harry Vander and George Young. In the meantime, ex-Easy Beat lead vocalist Stevie Wright returned to the charts with Evie Parts 1, 2 and 3, an 11-minute song also composed by his ex-bandmates Harry and George. It was the year's biggest selling local single. In November 1974, ABC TV took a chance on a new Top 40 music show under the guidance of Ian Molly Meldrum. Countdown became an Australian institution. About the same time as its debut, Skyhooks was at number one with their first album, Living in the 70s, and also having success with the single of the same title. The band was actually the first group to appear on the first colour edition of the show in 1975, when Countdown moved to its regular Sunday night spot. One of the year's biggest selling singles came from English singer Alban Stardust. He began his career as a rock and roller called Shane Fenton. He was actually born Bernard Jury, but as Alban Stardust, he found fame in 1974 with My Cuckoo.
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0: Startup EM, the show that makes nostalgia sound cool. George Harrison, What Is Life? One of three number ones he scored. My Sweet Lord and Got My Mind Set on You with the others. And yes, Olivia Newton-John also had a hit with What Is Life. Coming up, we look at the biggest 45s on this day, 50, 60 and 70 years ago. Next, Wood returns with a fun quiz, focusing on an Aussie band that covered Elvis, Roy Orbison and Chuck Berry. The quiz, next on 45 RPM.
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5: Alrighty, time to limber up the laughing muscles, because this week we're saluting one of Australia's great purveyors of pop, puns and perfectly unhinged party anthems. I'm talking about Mental as Anything, a band with more wit than a pub trivia team and more hooks than a tackle box. Well, the same rules as always applies. No prizes, no pressure, just breaking rights and the warm glow of musical smugness. Today's quiz comes courtesy of Dave in Noosa, who reckons Aussies should enjoy life, live it up, and probably turn the radio up as well. Fair call, Dave. Let's see how we go. Question one. Which of the following songs was not recorded by Mental as Anything? Rock and roll music, I Fought the Law, Working for the Man, and Just Like Romeo and Juliet, which is the odd one out? Question 2. Mental as Anything has two surprisingly strong connections to Elvis Presley. Name them both. And question 3. The Mental song Live It Up went from an Aussie classic to a global hit after appearing in a movie. What was the movie? What was happening in the scene? And for bonus breaking rights, what was the song's peak position on the Australian charts? Meanwhile, I'm going to grab a breather while the maestro spins you some thinking music. The answers. Question 1. Which of the following songs was not recorded by Mental as Anything? Rock and roll music, I Fought the Law, Working for the Man, and Just Like Romeo and Juliet. Which is the odd one out? The answer, the Mentals recorded all those songs except I Fought the Law. So yes, the Law won that one. Question 2. Mental as Anything has two surprisingly strong connections to Elvis Presley. Name them both. The answer? According to the late, great Greedy Smith, Mental as Anything made their live debut on August the 17th of 1977, the very day news of Elvis Presley's death reached Australia. And 10 years later, in 1987, the band paid tribute by releasing their own version of Elvis's classic ballad, Love Me Tender. And question 3. The Mental song Live It Up went from an Aussie classic to a global hit after appearing in a movie. What was the movie? What was happening in the scene? And for bonus bragging rights, what was the song's peak position on the Australian charts? The answer? Live It Up exploded internationally after appearing in the movie Crocodile Dundee, soundtracking an exuberant 1980s party scene set in New York City. The song climbed all the way to number 2 on the Australian charts. Now here's the kicker. Despite all those hits, Mental as Anything never actually had a number 1 single. Amazing. Once again, the chart positions don't necessarily measure legendary status.

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One correct answer, that's fundamental. Two, good on you, you're officially a creature of leisure. And all three, that's monumental as anything. 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Thanks for playing along. I'm Ward Lake, and this has been 45 RPM, where the records spin, the memories return, and every song has a story. 45 RPM.

5 RPM, tunes you can sing along to all day, including that one from Huey Lewis and the News. A number one hit featured in Back to the Future as Marty McFly skateboards to school. And, of course, it pops up in the sequels as well. And all I ever wanted, Now let's check out the biggest tunes of the week in Australia on this day in years gone by. 50 years ago, ABBA dominated the charts with the biggest hit of the year. 14 weeks at number one and a launch pad into global pop history. And you hear the drums, Fernando. I remember long ago another starry night. 60 years ago, Bobby and Laurie hit the top for 5 weeks with Hitchhiker, after early singles were credited to Laurie Allen and Bobby Bryant.

70 years ago, a song from Kurt Weill and Bertolt Brecht's Sputney Opera became a standard for Louis Armstrong. He recorded both a vocal and an instrumental version of the song, which were spliced together for this Coronet 45.

things like a sinner. Did our boy do something rash? Suki Tawdry.

0: 55 RPM with What a Wonderful World, a hit twice in Australia. Number 4 in Adelaide and 8 in Melbourne in 1968, but nowhere else. Then 20 years later, thanks to the movie Good Morning Vietnam, it shot to number 1 in every state. Next hour, members of Goanna and Red Gum record a song that helped spark a national political movement. And in Aussie Legends, Renee introduces one of the country's most adept songwriters. Aussie Legends and Lost 45s, coming up on 45 RPM.
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0: 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T-Rex, Children of the Revolution. It peaked at 11 on the Go Set chart, which you can browse online at gosetcharts.com. But back to the music. What would you like to hear this week? Let us know on 1-800-045-RPM. That's 1-800-045-776. Andy's called in. What's the song you're after?
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0: 45 RPM, reliving the crackle and pop of vinyl's golden era. Charlie Rich, The Most Beautiful Girl. And the male backing vocals? Well, they were the Jordanaires, Elvis Presley's regular backing group. Now, if you've just joined us, welcome to 45 RPM. This hour in Lost 45s, The Power of a Song. Members of Goanna and Red Gum record a track that helped spark a national political party. And next in Aussie Legends, the late Renee Geyer introduces one of Australia's most adept songwriters. That's next on 45 RPM.
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3: Richard Clapton is one of Australia's greatest songwriters, writing and recording numerous songs that have become a large part of Australian soundscape. Tunes like Girls on the Avenue, Deepwater and Capricorn Dancer have cut to the very fabric of our society, portraying our way of life. One of the most creative periods of his life was the mid-70s. It was a period of incredible activity for him, as he just scored the commercial breakthrough he was looking for with Girls on the Avenue, Richard Clapton.
4: Well, a lot of people place their own interpretation on that as being a song about ladies who walk the streets, but it's not really anything to do with that at all. It's just a very straightforward, simple song about girls on the avenue. That is normal, everyday, girls' subject matter and very simple song, I feel.

0: 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Men at Work, Dr. Heckle and Mr. Jive, one of their most loved songs. Coming up, an earworm with a hypnotic sitar-like drone, a repetitive guitar riff, and a phrase your brain naturally wants to finish. Next, a song that may not have had the staying power of Goanna's Solid Rock, but according to the National Museum of Australia, helped transform local conservationists into national political leaders. Lost 45s with Cam coming up on 45 RPM.
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5: In the early 1980s, Australian music became a frontline for politics. One of the most powerful examples was Let the Franklin Flow, recorded in 1983 by Gordon Franklin and the Wilderness Ensemble, a band assembled from members of Goanna and Redgum. The song was written to support the campaign against the proposed damming of Tasmania's Franklin River. At the time, the Franklin Dam controversy was one of the biggest environmental battles in Australian history. Protesters argued that the river was a national treasure, and music became a rallying cry. Let the Franklin Flow was performed at rallies and released as a single, with the proceeds going to the Tasmanian Wilderness Society. Remarkably, it climbed into the national top 40, proving that an Australian protest song could break into mainstream charts. The chorus, "Let the Franklin Flow, Let the Wilderness Be," was sung by thousands at demonstrations, turning a political fight into a cultural moment. The campaign ultimately succeeded. The High Court ruled against the dam in 1983, preserving the Franklin River. And this song stands as a reminder of how music can galvanise public opinion and help shape history. It's rarely heard today, which makes it ideal for a Lost 45, but it remains one of Australia's most important political songs. This is Gordon Franklin and the Wilderness Ensemble with Let the Franklin Flow. I'm Cam for 45 RPM.

5 RPM, where, like a fine wine, songs really do get better with age. The Master's Apprentices, Living in a Child's Dream. It went to number 9 on Go Set. Thanks to Cam for his Lost 45s, Renee for Aussie Legends, Newman for the History of Pop, Ward for the Music Quiz, and to Joanne and Andy for your requests. 45 RPM emanates from the Pulse in Geelong and is heard nationally across the Community Radio Network. To take us out, this week's earworm. It's from an American group that's toured Australia multiple times. It's a song featuring a hypnotic drone, pulsating harmonica, a repetitive guitar riff, and a hook that your brain insists on finishing. It's the Blues Boogie classic, their first charting single, and still one of their best-known tracks. This is Canned Heat on the road again. I'm Wes J on behalf of the team. Thanks for sharing part of your day with us on 45.

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5: 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Coming up next.
6: The Beatles are great! Oh, they had me say so! Hey, the Beatles are great! They're great!
7: I love them! I don't care what anybody thinks! I love the Beatles for them, and I'll always love them. Even when I'm 105 and an old grandmother, I love them. And Paul McCartney, if you are listening, Adrian from Brooklyn loves you with all her heart.
8: 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That's what happens to me. I can't help it. I mean, I had to move around. I can't stand still. I've tried it, and I can't do it.
9: I wanted to say to Elvis Presley and the country that this is a real, decent, fine boy.

0: Elvis from the summer of 1961 with I Want You With Me. And that's how I feel about all of you. I want you with me right here on the Mop Tops and the King.
1: Thank you very much.
0: I Want You With Me was included on Elvis's album Something for Everybody. It hit number one on Billboard's album chart during the summer of 1961. Before that, we started the show off with the Beatles from 1966 with And Your Bird Can Sing. You can find it on the Beatles' Revolver album, written by John Lennon. John once referred to the song as just another one of his throwaways. Can you believe that?
2: Thank you very much.
0: My name is Steve Chelmsford. I'd like to welcome you to another episode of The Mop Tops and the King, an hour of Beatles and Elvis music with some fun surprises in between. Today's episode is number 759, and I hope you enjoy today's show. Let's head back to the year 1965. Here are the Beatles with the title track to their second movie, Help.

Now that you've seen us, I'd like to turn the house lights up so I can take a look at you. Hello, it's a big place, man. You're beautiful. Thank you very much. This was a song I did on the Ed Sullivan Show in 1912. You ain't nothing but... You don't know what I'm going to do yet, man. You ain't... Excuse me, Lily. You ain't nothing but a...

0: One of the greatest rock and roll songs of all time. In fact, my favorite Elvis song, Hound Dog. It was recorded by Elvis in New York City on July 2nd, 1956, the day after he performed the song on the Steve Allen Show, singing to a real live basset hound wearing a top hat. The dog, by the way, was the one wearing the top hat. On June 5th, 1956, Elvis first performed the song on national television on the Milton Berle Show. That was a shocking performance of the song in which Elvis went wild with his gyrations. Hound Dog was paired with Don't Be Cruel, making it arguably the greatest rock and roll single of all time.
1: Thank you very much.
0: My name is Steve Chelmsford. You're listening to The Mop Tops and the King from Chelmsford, USA.
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5: 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And we're the Cavern Beatles, directly from Liverpool.
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0: Yay!
3: What was that? Woo! Nice one, Stevie.
0: Thank you very much, Cavern Beatles. It's time now for some 3 degrees separation of Elvis and the Beatles. Today's subject, the Traveling Wilburys. A band formed by George Harrison in 1988. Originally, it was just George and his friends getting together to write and record a new song that would be the B-side of George's new European single. Turns out the song was too good to be buried on a B-side, so George and his friends formed a new band. They wrote and recorded 9 more songs and released an album, Traveling Wilburys, Volume 1. George's friends, by the way, Bob Dylan, Tom Petty, Jeff Lynne, and Roy Orbison. Not bad. Here are the Traveling Wilburys from 1988 with Handle With Care.

0: From 1988, the Traveling Wilburys, George Harrison's band. It's all part of our 3 degrees separation of Elvis and the Beatles. We just heard Handle With Care. My name is Steve Chelmsford. You're listening to The Mop Tops and The King. If you would like more information about the show, you could always check out our website, themoptopsandtheking.com. We also have an email address. You can reach us at stevechelmsford@yahoo.com, and we'd love to hear from you. It's time now to venture across the Atlantic Ocean to visit with our very dear friend in the north of England, Mr. Derek Shelmerdine, with this week's Elvis Unraveled.
1: Welcome to another Elvis Presley Unraveled. I'm Derek Shelmerdine, author of the book Rock and Roll Unraveled. Greetings from Harrogate in the north of England. Often referred to as the British Elvis, Cliff Richard modelled himself on Elvis. Cliff's quoted as saying, "Immediately, he obsessed me. If I had never heard or seen Elvis, I would likely have remained plain old Harry Webb." Like Elvis, Cliff moved into movies. In 1959, he starred in two dramatic roles, Serious Charge and Espresso Bongo, before making more family-friendly movies like The Young Ones and Summer Holiday in the early 60s. On Cliff's first UK hit EP, Cliff Sings Number One, in March 1960, three of the four tracks have Elvis links. I Gotta Know was a Billboard hit for Elvis the following November as the B-side of Are You Lonesome Tonight, Cliff's cover of Blue Suede Shoes, and thirdly, The Snake and a Bookworm, written by Pomus and Schumann. Lots more stories on my website, rockandrollunravel.com, and back to you, Steve, and your fabulous Mop Tops and the King Show.

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1: the Mock Talks
0: and the K. All right, so it's got to be the cadences. And you're listening to the Mop Tops and the King.
2: Okay. All right.
0: We'll do it from the beginning. I'm Steve Chelmsford.
1: I'm Mark with a K.
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0: this is Paul from Liverpool, and you're listening to a man who loves me just as much as Adrian from Brooklyn, Steve Chelmsford, on the Mop Tops and the King.
1: Thank you very much, Paul. We just heard your song from 1976, Silly Love Songs. It was a worldwide smash. Paul wrote the song in part as a response to some of his critics, including John Lennon, who felt Paul was in the habit of writing sentimental mush.
2: Thank you very much. Thank you.
1: Before that, we heard from Elvis from 1960 with I Gotta Know. My name is Steve Chelmsford. You're listening to The Mop Tops and The King from Chelmsford, USA. It's now time for what we like to call the Monkees Moment, our tribute to the prefab for the Monkees. And they do relate to the Beatles. Back in 1966, NBC created a TV show called The Monkees. The show is loosely based on the Beatles movie, A Hard Day's Night. NBC was attempting to create an American version of the Beatles. And here are the Monkees from 1966 with their first number one hit, Last Train to Clarksville.

stars. The Beatles looked like working class guys. They had an attitude. I guess being from Liverpool, that's a working class town. And when we saw these guys on TV, said, wait a minute, they don't look like Fabian. They don't look like Frankie Avalon. They don't look like Elvis. They looked like regular guys, like people you would have hung out with, except their hair was longer. And I picked up on that right away. I said, so that's possible. I can actually do that coming from where I come from.

0: The Beatles with the first track from their 1968 White Album. One of my favorite Beatle albums. I'm always torn. Which is my favorite Beatle album? It's either Abbey Road or the White Album, depending on which side of the bed I wake up on. Today, it's the White Album.
1: Thank you very much.
0: Back in the USSR is the first track on the White Album. Written by Paul McCartney, Paul plays drums on the track. Ringo had temporarily quit the band, but he would return in a couple of weeks. Paul left a bouquet of flowers on Ringo's drum kit upon Ringo's return. Before that, we heard from Elvis with a beautiful remix, wearing that nightlife look from the soundtrack to the recent documentary Epic, Elvis Presley in Concert. My name is Steve Chelmsford. 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

0: From July of 1971, Elvis with I've Lost You. It hit number 32 on the Hot 100 and was featured in his documentary film, Elvis, That's the Way It Is. You're listening to The Mop Tops and The King. My name is Steve Chelmsford. Once again, thank you so much for joining me today. I hope you're enjoying today's show.
1: Thank you. They're beautiful.
0: It's time now for what we like to call Mike's List. Our good friend Mike Warren from Worcester, Massachusetts, sent us a list of over 100 Beatles and Elvis covers. I have the list right here. Today we're going to feature a song from Gladys Knight and the Pips, their soulful cover of the Beatles' Let It Be, on The Mop Tops and The King.

0: the Beatles from December of 1964 with No Reply. It was the first track on their Beatles for Sale album, released in the UK. In the USA, it was the first track on the album Beatles 65, released on Capitol Records. The song was written by John Lennon, mostly, and credited to the songwriting partnership of Lennon and McCartney. Before that, we heard from Elvis from 1958 with Hard-Headed Woman. It hit number one on the Hot 100. It was also the first rock and roll song to earn the RIAA designation of gold record.
1: Thank you very much.
0: Hard-Headed Woman was also featured in Elvis's fourth movie, King Creole. You're listening to The Mop Tops and the King. My name is Steve Chelmsford. It's time now to venture south to the great state of Texas to visit with our very dear friend, Priscilla Rose of Texas, with this week's Spotlight on Elvis.
2: This is Priscilla Rose of Texas with this week's Spotlight on Elvis. 50 years ago, America was celebrating its bicentennial, 200 years since the signing of the Declaration of Independence on July 4th, 1776. Elvis, of course, took part in the bicentennial festivities. Throughout 1976, Elvis donned a baby blue American Eagle jumpsuit at his concerts and added several patriotic songs to his set list. This year, 2026, America is celebrating the semi-quincentennial, or 250th anniversary, more simply referred to as America 250, and it's only fitting that Elvis has a role in this celebration. Graceland is opening a limited-time exhibit called The American Spirit of Elvis Presley. This exhibit features an assortment of artifacts that exemplify Elvis's patriotic legacy. Among the dozens of celebrations going on across the U.S. for America 250, Graceland is hosting an All-American Weekend on July 3rd, 4th, and 5th, with special events including tribute concerts, a gospel brunch, and a fireworks extravaganza set to Elvis's music. Elvis has a prominent seat in American history, and in my humble opinion, his patriotic legacy perfectly complements the America 250 festivities. I'm Priscilla Rose of Texas, wishing my fellow Americans and all who celebrate a very happy 4th of July.

beautiful for spacious skies, for amber waves of grain, for purple mountains, majesty above the fruited plains. America, America, God shed his grace.

0: Here Comes the Sun from the Beatles, from their 1969 Abbey Road album, written by George Harrison. George sings the lead. A fan favorite indeed. Before that, we heard a magnificent version of America the Beautiful from Elvis, recorded on July 4th, 1976, live on stage in Tulsa, Oklahoma. My name is Steve Chelmsford. I'd like to thank you very much for joining me today on the Mop Tops and the King. I hope you've enjoyed today's show. Special thanks to Derek Shelmerdine, Priscilla Rose of Texas, and all the stations that carry the show. Thank you very much. But most of all, thank you. We'll see you next week. Bye-bye.
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0: Hello, everyone. I've been getting some really good songs in lately, and I've got two more this week. Yes, I'm going to start with Role Model, which was a song from last week from a band from the US, and the song's called High Hopes.

great 70s Eagles feel about it. I really like it. That was from last week as well. Two-Tone Pony, Don't You Ever Wonder Why. Before that, Roberto Arati with Have I Got News, and started the show with Role Model from the US, High Hopes. This is a brand new song, first one for this week, from Jen Mize and the Rough and Tumble. I think it's time I interviewed Jen. I think really like her and her band's songwriting. This new song is called North Carolina.

Aussie bands in a row, Kingswood, The Action, and the brand new song from Jen Mize and the Rough and Tumble with North Carolina. Now we go over to the US to Julia Cumming. Love this, My Life.

on there, Great Harmonies, Clint Wilson with Older. Before that, Julia coming from the US, My Life, love her voice. And I love this girl's voice too, Sandy Summers, Too Many Sunsets.

two great country songs in a row from Australian female country singers. Started with Sandy Summers, Too Many Sunsets, and Tyler Rodriguez, and Honky Tonk Healing. Chester Rowe, talk about a bit of country. Johnny Chester, Normie Rowe, here for the beer.

the US, Beck, with Ride Lonesome, Gin Wigmore before that, from New Zealand, Country Diamond, and Chester and Roe, Johnny Chester, Normie Roe, Here for the Beer, great line dancing song, if anybody ever picked it up. I should mention it to a band that I know pretty well called Rough Cut. I should say to them, why don't you learn this song? Because they'll never hear it unless they happen to listen to my radio show. And it's a great song. I think all the songs I play are great, including Red May, Precious.

I hope people can hear the difference between what I play here and what other stations play who are playing sort of top 40. Can you hear the real instruments in these songs? The real guitar playing real lines. It really makes a difference to the whole sound of the song. And I will keep looking for those types of songs. That's what I look for. Sophia Scott, Miss Me Now, before that Rhett May and Precious. And here's Keith Holland and Fallen Angel.

Peter Frampton, Buried Treasure. You know, I've been playing Peter Frampton new songs since I started Rockdown Radio back in 2008. He was writing them then, and he's still writing them. What a legend. Before that, Keith Holland and Fallen Angel. And here's another legend from Australia. Her name's Melinda Schneider. And she's put together this song with Diesel. Both of them very well known in Australia. Tender.

Another New Zealand artist, Keith Pereira, Drinking Buddies. Before that, Melinda Schneider and Diesel with Tender. Did I tell you Keith was from New Zealand? Okay, I'm repeating myself. Here's another girl. I love her voice and it fits so well with this song. The song is called Love's a Lot Like Dreamin'.

It's a bit more of a contemporary song from the US, Devon Again, they're called, Snake the Drain. Yes, I do like some contemporary songs, and I'll put them in here if I do, but not a lot of them, just every now and again. Before that, Ron Piers, How Good Does It Feel, and Sherry Perry, Love's a Lot Like Dreamin'. On to Samuel Day, also from the US, You Were Always Good.

You're always good. Here's another UK artist. Now, I unfortunately said the wrong thing the other day. He definitely is the son of David Beckham and Victoria Beckham, but he's not the one that they have alienated themselves from, or he alienated himself from them. Cruz is still very much within the bosom of his family. I think it's Brooke. Brooke? Here I am saying silly things that I haven't researched for first. Anyway, you can forget I said it. Cruz Beckham. Yeah, yeah.

legends put new material out, I always really try very hard to find something good about songs. Sometimes their songs, sometimes I just can't play them. That one I can. That's Paul McCartney and Ringo Starr with Home to Us. But often I just can't bring myself to play songs just because they're a very well-known person. It doesn't mean I'm going to put them on the show, even though the show was started with those types of artists in mind, but knowing that they don't get a lot of radio airplay and I want to give it to them. But it has to be good enough for me. I'm very, very, very picky. Before Paul McCartney and Ringo Starr, we had Chris Beckham with Yeah, Yeah, Yeah. I love this song from an Australian girl called Piper Butcher. Better.

second new song for this week. An Australian lad, man, not quite sure, called Muckle G. Jones. You can call me out. Austin Lee Green before that, We're Singing Waltz Matilda, and Piper Butcher with Better. Here's Material Lover from Sienna Spiro from the UK.

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3: A very good morning. Let's have a look at the weather for today. Possible showers. Well, they got part of that right. It's raining at the moment. Top temperature expected today, 14 degrees. For tomorrow, Monday, partly cloudy with 14, after an overnight low tonight of 6. Tuesday, a shower or two with 15. Wednesday, a possible shower of 14. Thursday, partly cloudy with 14. Friday, cloudy with 14. And finally, for Saturday, a possible shower with 15 degrees. Current city temperature in Geelong is sitting on 10 degrees. 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I'll get it right. 6 o'clock. It's time for Sweethearts of Yesterday.
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Hogan. Please join me for a weekly stroll down memory lane at Sweethearts of Yesterday. We'll wind up the old gramophone, dust off the 78s, and play all those great old records.

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0: A very good morning. Welcome to this week's edition of Sweethearts of Yesterday, our weekly trip down nostalgia lane. I'm Hoags, and I hope that you'll be able to stay with me for the next 2 hours and enjoy our little wander down memory lane. We started off today's program with the Henry Hall BBC Dance Orchestra featuring Dan Donovan on vocals and a song called Stars Over Devon. Devon must be a beautiful part of the world. It really must. I've got two songs in today's program all about how beautiful Devon is. I'd love to be able to go there, but it won't ever happen, I'm afraid. Anyway, that song from Henry Hall was recorded back in 1935. We then had a track from Elizabeth Welsh and a song called Solomon from 1933. And you've just heard a song from the very talented singer Marty Robbins, and a massive hit for him way back in 1957, Just Married. Some of the top artists we have lined up include Fats Waller, who's up next. We've got Bing Crosby, Jan Garber, Ozzie Nelson, Peter Dawson, Bert Ambrose and his orchestra, Eddie Carroll, Mitchell Torrick, Phil Harris, Guy Lombardo, The Seekers, Flanagan and Allen, just to name a few. So I hope that, as I said earlier, you'll be able to stay with me for the next 2 hours and enjoy the music from the past. As I said, the next song coming up is from Fats Waller, and this was recorded way back in 1939. It's a number called Your Feet's Too Big. Yeah, well, my feet are not too big. It's just that they're an awkward configuration, so to speak. I had trouble with my feet my whole life, and my mum used to get very upset because she had a lot of trouble getting perfectly fitting shoes for me when I was a little kid. Anyway, that's all in the past. I still have trouble these days, but not so hard to get shoes that fit. All this talk about feet makes me feel like walking. So let's go for a little wander with Fats Waller. The program is Sweethearts of Yesterday on 94.7 The Pulse.
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0: like rustic music. 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Give me handhold music. It fits me like a glove.
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0: Give me something with a swing. 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
1: Give me handhold music. It starts me making love.
2: Women sort of scare me. 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That old cat gets my tongue when we go out to take a walk. But if we meet a jukebox, I load up that machine. And after 10 or 15 cents, she knows just what I mean. Give me handhold music. 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
0: When the evening's over, they've spent a whole week's pay. But I get just the same results in quite a different way. Sing me handhold music. It fits me like a glove. 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Give me
2: solo.
0: I can sing. Give me handhold music. It's not me making love. Boys know that I'm a college man.
2: True.
0: I used to go to Yale.
2: And of course you know Gonzaga is the school from which I hail.
3: I'm sure you know that Notre Dame is where I used to go.
4: We wouldn't be such bums if we weren't educated so.
3: Notre Dame, Gonzaga, Yale are not co-educational.
2: So when we finally met some girls, we said this is sensational.
0: Whenever girls would whistle at us, we knew just what to do.
3: We'd say, you fresh old thing.
0: You flapper.
2: 23 skidoo.
4: Give me handhold music. It fits me like a glove.

0: Where'd that come from?
1: Three girls.
2: Oh, goody, one for each of us.
0: Steady, men, steady. We got work to do.
2: Oh, drat it all.
3: When Valley was a youngster, he could throw a punch and fight.
0: He'd square off in a roadhouse almost every night.
2: But now I'm very dignified. I never do get cranky.
0: Well, of course, there's somebody does it better now, that singer known as Frankie.
3: Crosby's voice control me. His tone is very true.
2: I still don't know how he could buy with just boo, boo, boo, boo.
3: He's got a way of singing that's great, you must agree.
2: Of course I think it's great, because he learned it all from me.
4: Oh, yeah. Give me hand-holding music.

0: very much, Judy and Walter. It was jolly.
1: A track that taken from a really interesting album called Radio Years. And I have come across it a couple of times. I do believe it's available on eBay. Same album as I've got. Features music taken from radio shows that Bing Crosby had on air. Featured different guest artists each week. That time we had Rudy Valli and Walter O'Keefe joining Bing with a song called Hand Holding Music. Before that we had Charles Trenet with Boom, recorded in 1938, and we started that group of songs off with Fats Waller from his album A Handful of Fats, Your Feet's Too Big, which was recorded back in 1939. You're listening to Sweethearts of Yesterday on 94.7 The Pulse. We've got a song now from Jan Garber and his orchestra. I'm a big fan of Jan Garber, and I've got a great album which was given to me by Ian Coutts here, who used to be a top presenter here at The Pulse. And the album's called The Hot Years, 1925 to 1930. And the song is I Wish That I Could Shimmy Like My Sister Kate.
2: You're listening to the nostalgia program, Sweethearts of Yesterday.

Gee, it's great to meet a friend. That was Ozzie Nelson and his orchestra from an album, Hits of the 30s. Before that, we had a track from Dame Vera Lynn, Wishing Will Make It So. And I played that today. It's 6 years since she passed away at the age of 103. What a great age to reach. Born Vera Margaret Welsh, she adopted her grandmother's maiden name as a stage name and recorded with the Bert Ambrose. She joined Bert Ambrose and his orchestra back in 1937 and toured and recorded with them for 3 or 4 years, I think it was. A very talented lady, known as the British sweetheart, the troop sweetheart. She recorded a lot of material to sort of help boost the morale of the people, and she was just so popular, so talented. She did duets with some of Bert Ambrose's male vocalists over the years, and just was a really lovely person. She even toured to where the troops were overseas in battle. She wasn't just one who stuck around in London and sort of

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Anyway, getting on with the music, we've got a song now from the very talented Noel Coward.

Dorset, Somerset, Cornwall, Wales may envy the likes of we. For the flower of the West, the first, the best, the pick of the bunch has been. Squab white, younger than cider blue.

0: Yeah, that was the second song about Devon that I mentioned earlier. Glorious Devon, recorded in 1930 by Australia's own Peter Dawson. Before that, we had the Bert Ambrose Orchestra with She's My Secret Passion. And we started that group of songs off with Noel Coward, and he was World Weary. 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When we return, we'll have a track from the Andrew Sisters. That's coming up next on Sweethearts.
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boy in love, a girl in love. They used to meet in the suite long ago, and they would dream beside the stream in the suite long ago. And he'd confess his happiness to someone fair as a rare cameo. Her eyes revealed what lips conceal.

Mitchell Torrick from way back in 1947 and all about the Caribbean. Before that, we had a song from Eddie Carroll's Cassini Club Orchestra. Hugh Diamond was the vocalist and Eddie Carroll led the band on the piano. Well, it tells me so. Yeah, okay, that's what the record label says. It's a song called In the Sweet Long Ago. And we started that group of songs off with Oh Mama from the Andrews Sisters, which was recorded back in 1938. You're listening to the Sweethearts of Yesterday program on 94.7 The Pulse. I like playing novelty songs, and this song not only qualifies as a novelty song, it also qualifies as a big hit. It was a massive hit, surprisingly, for Phil Harris way back in 1950. Hope you enjoy The Thing.

While I was walking down the beach one bright and sunny day, I saw a great big wooden box a-floating in the bay. I pulled it in and opened it up, and much to my surprise, ooh, I discovered a... Right before my eyes, ooh, I discovered a... Right before my eyes, I picked it up and ran to town as happy as a king. I took it to a guy I knew who'd buy most anything. But this is what he hollered at me as I walked in his shop. Ooh, get out of here with that before I call a cop. Ooh, get out of here with that before I call a cop. I turned around and got right out of running for my life. And then I took it home with me to give it to my wife. But this is what she hollered at me as I walked in the door. Oh, get out of here with that. And don't come back no more. Oh, get out of here with that. And don't come back no more. I wandered all around the town until I chanced to meet a hobo who was looking for a handout on the street. He said he'd take most any old thing. He was a desperate man. But when I showed him the, he turned around and ran. Oh, when I showed him the, he turned around and ran. I wandered on for many years, a victim of my fate, until one day I came upon St. Peter at the gate. And when I tried to take it inside, he told me where to go. Get out of here with that and take it down below. Oh, get out of here with that and take it down below. The moral of the story is, if you're out on the beach and you should see a great big box and it's within your reach, don't ever stop and open it up.

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0: Melbourne's own, the Seekers. Or should I say Australia's own. They was just so popular. They were really, really top-selling artists and performed all over the world to great acclaim. The Seekers with I'll Never Find Another You. We had Jack Payne's BBC Dance Orchestra in there as well, featuring Jack Payne, Bob Busby and Bob Manning on vocals with The Peanut Vendor, which came out in 1931. From 1937, we had By Me A Bis Duchene from the Guy Lombardo Royal Canadians, featuring the Lombardo Trio on vocals. And Phil Harris started that group of songs off with The Thing. Just be very wary of The Thing. Yeah, I used to like The Thing in the Addams Family. Okay, let's have a look at the weather in just a moment. But first,
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0: We certainly need The Heat Shop at the moment. It's a little bit cool. Weather for today, possible shower or two with a top expected of 14 degrees. For tomorrow, Monday, a partly cloudy day with 14 degrees. After an overnight low tonight of 6. Tuesday, a shower 2 with 15 after a minimum of 6 degrees on Monday night. Wednesday, a possible shower with 14 degrees. Thursday, partly cloudy day with 14. Friday, cloudy with 14 degrees and the overnight is going to get down to 5. Yeah. Rather electric blanket weather, that's for sure. And let's have a look for Saturday, a possible shower or two with 15. Again, 5 degrees for the overnight on Saturday night. Current city temperature in Geelong is sitting on 10 degrees. 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
3: Listening to the nostalgia program, Sweethearts of Yesterday,

glad to be alive this sunny morning. Have you noticed that the sky above is blue? That's why I say...

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I asked the time, for there's no clock, and the warder said 6 months old cock. Oh, mother, what'll I do now? Order lunch from two to sweet, but they forgot the fish and meat, and since the soup there's no

the ukulele man himself, George Formby, and Mother, What'll I Do Now? A song he recorded in 1938. From 1930, we had the Jack Payne BBC Dance Orchestra, along with the Rhythm Boys, who was led by Bing Crosby. Very young Bing Crosby. Jack Payne gave the Rhythm Boys their start and gave Bing Crosby his start, and boy, did he go on to bigger and better things. But, a very talented guy, Jack Payne, and a very generous band leader. Looked after up-and-coming artists. Three Little Words. Yeah, love that song. And we started that group of songs off with Bud Flanagan and Chesney Allen with Hey Neighbour. Let's have a look. What have we got next? We've got a song from Rudy Valli and his Connecticut Yankees. A song that was recorded way back in 1933.

evening, our party was a great success. Oh, didn't Mrs. Smith look stunning? Did you notice Mrs. Jones' new dress? What did Mr. Brown say to Uncle Benny? Just one of those things, he'd had a few too many. Sure was a hungry crowd. They didn't leave a scratch.

boy, and let's be free. No more company to feed, no more papers left to read. So what to do about it? Let's put out the light.

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My good friend Herman or Dodo Hopfeld, who's given us Sing Something Simple, Yuba, and As Time Goes By, played this little melody for me several months ago. I pleaded with him not to put it into a show, but to give it to us, used as our signing off

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0: Isn't it romantic? Well, depend what you're talking about. That was Carol Gibbons, Savoy Hotel Orpheans, with a song recorded in 1933. We had the Ray Noble Orchestra in there with Al Bowley and Snowball, another 1933 song. And another one from 1933, Rudy Valley and his Connecticut Yankees. Let's put out the light and go to bed. That's a good idea. I didn't get a very good night of sleep last night. Tossing and turning. We won't go into it. Let's see, what have we got coming up next? We've got Bertini and the Tower Blackpool Dance Band. And let's see, who's the vocalist? Oh, the vocalist, Kevin O'Connor, very popular vocalist in the 30s. Let's have a listen to Letting in the Sunshine.
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I'm letting in the sunshine, it's shining everywhere. I'm letting in the sunshine for both of us to share. I'm opening the windows for summer's in the air. I'm letting in the sunshine for both of us to share. Can't you see that all the dull days and gray skies are over? Can't you see that we'll be living from now on in clover? The lovely little sunbeams are dancing everywhere. I'm letting in the sunshine for both of us to share.

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0: Well, you're looking mighty pretty, Miss Curly Locks.
1: I'm the Gravel Gertie of the Bobby Sox.
0: Yatata, yatata, yatata, you talk big.
1: Well, I'm the fresh tomato, you can't dig.
2: Let's have a heart to heart, and you'll decide.
1: I'm a chick, what's really on the solid side.
0: Knock me flat, you're the kind of a cat makes me wanna blow my top till the end of time. And if you feel that way, tell me what you say.
2: Hubba, hubba, hubba, mop, mop. Well, now you're really talking, you're no square. You can't be from Weehawken,
0: Delaware.
1: You got a line of time.

0: About what you know,
1: about what you say,
0: about what you say.
2: I say I'll need you later, baby,
0: in the USA.
3: That was Perry Como along with the Russ Case Orchestra and Hubba Hubba Hubba, a bit of a story about the end of World War II in the Pacific. 1945, the song was recorded. We had Bertini and the Tower Blackpool Dance Band in there as well with Kevin O'Connor. And they were letting in the sunshine. There's not much of that around lately, is there? We've had some very cloudy and overcast days. We need the rain, of course, but it's very hard to get stuff done around the house, out in the yard and that, when it's raining. I don't like getting cold water poured on me from the heavens. Anyway, let's have a couple of messages from our very important supporters here at The Pulse, and we shall return with a song from, let me see, we'll have a little cute little piece from Sydney Torch. That's coming up next on Sweethearts.
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0: 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As I said, let's keep the pulse pumping. You can tell yourself
1: it's over now. Hey guys, this is the Pierce Brothers. You're just catching a breath. 94.7 The Pulse is here for you. 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

your daughter on the stage, Mrs. Worthington. Don't put your daughter on the stage. The profession is overcrowded, and the struggle is pretty tough. And admitting the fact she's burning to act, that isn't quite enough. She has nice hands to give the wretched girl her due, but don't you think her bust is too developed for her age? I repeat, Mrs. Worthington, sweet Mrs. Worthington, don't put your daughter on the stage. Regarding yours, dear Mrs. Worthington, of Wednesday the 23rd, although your baby may be keen on a stage career, how can I make it clear this is not a good idea for her to hope? Dear Mrs. Worthington, is on the face of it absurd. Personality is not in reality exciting enough, inviting enough for this particular sphere. Don't put your daughter on the stage, Mrs. Worthington. Don't put your daughter on the stage. She's a bit of an ugly duckling, you must honestly confess. And the width of her seat would surely defeat her chances of success. It's a loud voice, and though it's not exactly flat, she'll need a little more than that to earn a living wage. Please, Mrs. Worthington, don't put...

Well, that's it for another week. I hope you've enjoyed the program and you'll join me again next Sunday morning at 6 o'clock for another 2 hours of nostalgia with Sweethearts of Yesterday. I also invite you to join me Tuesday mornings at 7 o'clock for Country Music with the Country Jukebox, where we can enjoy some country music from the past. Stay tuned to The Pulse at 8 o'clock, straight after this program. James is in for 2 hours with great classical music with the Encore program. Till we meet again, this is Hoag saying thanks very much for your company and bye for now, sweetheart.

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1: 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Thanks to Ian Hogan for Sweethearts of Yesterday, and he'll be back at 6 o'clock next Sunday morning to do it all again. And if you like country music, you can join him at 7 o'clock on Tuesday morning for Country Jukebox. 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
0: And for today, Sunday the 21st of June, in Geelong we can expect a cloudy day with a medium chance of showers becoming less likely this afternoon and light winds and a top today of 14 degrees. For tomorrow, Monday the 22nd of June, after an overnight low of 6, we can expect a partly cloudy day and 14. Tuesday, a shower or two and 15. Wednesday, a possible shower and 14. Thursday, partly cloudy and 14. Friday, cloudy and 14. Saturday, a possible shower and 15 degrees. Currently here at 94.7 The Pulse, right in the heart of Geelong, it's just nudging 10 degrees, and out at the Geelong Showgrounds, it is 11 degrees. It's coming up to 3 minutes past 8.

Good morning, everyone. James Vernon here, inviting you to sit back and relax and enjoy the next 2 hours here on 94.7 The Pulse with Encore. 2 hours of light classical music.

Some of the composers you'll hear between now and 10 o'clock. We'll have some Alessandro Scarlatti. We'll have some Rossini. We'll also have in the second hour a little bit of Vivaldi as well. But let's start with Carl Maria von Weber, and this is his Invitation to the Dance, the National Philharmonic Orchestra, conducted by Richard Bonning.

as an invitation to listen to the program this morning. That was an invitation to the darts. Yeah, sorry about that. Composed by Carl Maria von Weber, and that 1972 recording was by the National

National Philharmonic Orchestra conducted by Richard Bonning. You're listening to Encore on 94.7 The Pulse. James Vernon with you. Thank you very much for tuning in this morning. And just a mention of our community subscribers and business subscriber. We have a few of them. Geelong Chamber Music Society, Geelong Chorale, the Geelong Symphony Orchestra and Music at the Basilica are our community subscribers. And the Melbourne Symphony Orchestra is our business subscriber. 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And we thank them very, very, very much. And if you'd like to become a subscriber to 94.7 The Pulse, you can. 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That's between 9 a.m. and 4 p.m. Monday to Friday. And the phone number is 5225 947. Now, on Encore, let's have, to quote Monty Python, and now for something completely different. Here is a piece that was composed in 1950 in New York by Heta Villa-Lobos. And the title translates into English as The Jet Whistle. It features William Bennett on the flute and Charles Tuttle on the cello. The music of Heta Villa-Lobos.

the music of Hayter via Lobos. That was The Jet Whistle, performed in that 1987 recording by William Bennett on flute and Charles Tunnell on cello. And that piece was composed in New York in 1950. 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James Vernon with you. Thank you very much for tuning in. Don't forget the email address, pulseclassical@gmail.com. You can have a look at our Facebook page, facebook.com/pulseclassical. Or if you'd like to get in contact with me right now, you can via text message. The phone number is 0488 877 947. That number again, 0488 877 947. Well, I mentioned that last piece of music was composed in 1950. We're going back to 1702 now for the next piece of music. And this is one of the compositions of Alessandro Scarlatti. It's a short cantata, and I mean short, titled Perdono Amor, which translates as Forgive Me, Love. This performance, recorded in February 2000, is by the countertenor James Sanderson, and he's performing with the ensemble known as Shakona, directed from the harpsichord by Rosalind Holton. The music of Alessandro Scarlatti. Forgive me, love. Perdono amor.

0: composed in 1702 by Alessandro Scarlatti. That was the short cantata Perdono Amor, translates as Forgive Me, Love. That was performed by James Sanderson, the countertenor, with the ensemble known as Shikona, directed from the harpsichord by Rosalind Holton. That recording made in February 2000. 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Very shortly, some music of Rossini. It's 20 minutes to 9 o'clock.
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1: And yes, Ross indeed will be in at 11 o'clock with some jazz. That'll be following our Mass from St Mary's at 10 o'clock, which follows this program. And you are listening to Encore on 94.7 The Pulse. James Vernon with you, just in case you hadn't guessed. It's coming up to 17 minutes to 9 o'clock. Let's have some music now from the pen of Gioacchino Rossini. This is the first movement of his String Sonata No. 4 in B-flat major. The performers are the Rossini Ensemble of Budapest, led by András Kiss. The music of Gioacchino Rossini.

0: The music of Giacomo Rossini. That was the first movement of his Sonata for Strings, number 4 in B-flat. That October 1991 recording was by the Rossini Ensemble of Budapest, led by András Kiss. You're listening to Encore on 94.7 The Pulse. It's just gone 5 minutes to 9 o'clock. Very shortly, we'll have the music of John Rutter. Stay tuned.
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0: And for today, Sunday the 21st of June in Geelong, we could expect a cloudy day with a medium chance of showers becoming less likely this afternoon with light winds and a top today of 14 degrees. For tomorrow, Monday the 22nd of June, after an overnight low of 6, we can expect a partly cloudy day and 14. For Tuesday, a shower or 2 and 15. Wednesday, a possible shower and 14. Thursday, partly cloudy and 14. Friday, cloudy and 14. And Saturday, a possible shower and 15 degrees. Currently here at 94.7 The Pulse, right in the heart of Geelong, it's about 10.5 degrees, and out at the Geelong Showgrounds, it is 11 degrees. 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It's coming up to 9 o'clock.
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0: It's 9 o'clock and welcome to the second hour of Encore on 94.7 The Pulse. James Vernon with you. Thank you very much for tuning in this morning. 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And if you'd like to get in touch with me right now, you can via text. The number is 0488 877 947. That number again, 0488 877 947. Let's start the second hour of Encore this morning with a piece of music from the pen of John Rutter. This is from an album of his orchestral music, and it's titled Distant Land. This is the Royal Philharmonic Orchestra, conducted by John Rutter.

The music of John Rutter to open the second hour of Encore this morning on 94.7 The Pulse. That was a work titled Distant Land, and that was performed in that 2001 recording by the Royal Philharmonic Orchestra, conducted by John Rutter himself. So you would think that would be a definitive recording of that particular piece of music. He composed it in 1991 as a choral piece, and then later rearranged it as a purely orchestral work. Thanks for tuning into Encore this morning. James Vernon with you, and let's have some vocal music now. This is a recording from the Australian baritone Michael Lewis, and he's performing with the Adelaide Symphony Orchestra, conducted by David Portuline. This is an interesting album. It is an album of Schubert Lieder. Now, normally you would expect Schubert Lieder to be formed by a voice and piano accompaniment, but there were a number of people, including Schubert himself, I think, who orchestrated the accompaniments. And this album contains all of those orchestrations. The one I've chosen for you is Prometheus, D674. Orchestrated by Max Rieger. As I said, baritone Michael Lewis with the Adelaide Symphony Orchestra, conducted by David Portuline.

recorded in the Adelaide Town Hall in November 1996. That was the Schubert lead Prometheus, D674, orchestrated by Max Reger. And that performance was by the baritone Michael Lewis with the Adelaide Symphony Orchestra, conducted by David Porcheline. 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James Vernon with you. Thank you very much for tuning in this morning. Now, there are a few performances and concerts happening around the area in the next little while, so let's have a look at these. The first is the repeat screening. It's this afternoon. The Barwon Heads Fine Music Society are hosting students from Christian College Geelong in a recital. That's at 2:30 this afternoon. Not entirely sure where the venue is. You might need to give Barwon Heads Fine Music Society a ring to confirm that. They haven't got it on their website, unfortunately. 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That's barwonheadsfinemusic.org.au. Students from Christian College, Geelong. Then on Wednesday is the repeat screening of the latest Metropolitan Opera performance. The opera is a new one, I think, commissioned by them, El Ultimo Sueño de Fray Diego by Frank, and that is going to be screened at 10 o'clock on Wednesday, this coming Wednesday the 24th, 10 o'clock in the morning. You can go to the Pivotonian Cinemas website for details, pivotcinema.com.au. 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And then this coming Friday, the 26th, the Melbourne Symphony Orchestra, who are 94.7 The Pulse business subscribers, are presenting Spotlight. That's the title of the concert. It consists of the Concerto for Orchestra by Béla Bartók with music of Mozart and Strauss. That'll be 7:30 p.m. at Costa Hall. 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And then looking into next month, the first one next month that we know about anyway, Friday the 17th, once again the Melbourne Symphony Orchestra are presenting Andrea Lamb playing Tchaikovsky. That's 7:30 p.m. at Costa Hall. As I said, their website, mso.com.au. 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And the only personal information you're giving up is your email address so that we know where to send the newsletter. 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Let's have some organ music now, and this is a bit different. It's some Czech organ music. This is from an album of Czech composers. The organist here is Irina Pokorna, and in this particular track I've chosen is a work by Leos Janacek. It is his adagio for organ. So let's have a listen to Irina Pokorna performing the music of Leos Janacek.

And that was organist Irina Pokorna, who was performing on the organ at the exhibition and concert hall in Clara in Cheb, in the Czech Republic. Recorded on the 22nd of July 1997. That was the music of Leos Janacek. It was his Adagio for organ. And now on Encore, let's have a listen to some vocal music now. And this is a performance by the late Australian tenor Steve Davislam. It's nearly 2 years since he passed now. He's performing here with the Queensland Orchestra, as they were known then, under the baton of Guillaume Tournier. And it's a work by Louis Vienna. It's titled Psyche, Opus 33, this recording made in 2008. So let's remember the voice that was Steve Davislam.

0: the late Steve Davislim with the music of Louis Vienna. He was performing there with the Queensland Orchestra conducted by Guillaume Tournier. That was Psyche, Opus 33 by Louis Vienna. As I said, it's almost 2 years since Steve Davislim passed away suddenly. You're listening to Encore on 94.7 The Pulse. James Vernon with you. Thank you for tuning in. 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I'll be back very shortly with the music of Maurice Ravel. It's 27 and a half minutes to 10 o'clock.
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0: It's coming up to 25 minutes to 10 o'clock. You're listening to Encore with James Vernon. Thank you very much for tuning in. And now, as promised, here is some music of Maurice Ravel. It is his Mother Goose Suite. This is the two piano version. This 2008 recording is by Simon Tedeschi and Kevin Hunt.

A performance there of the Mother Goose Suite composed by Maurice Ravel. That was the two piano version. That recording made in 2008 by Simon Tedeschi and Kevin Hunt. Some of you may know Kevin Hunt from jazz performances, but there was a nice classical performance along with Simon Tedeschi. 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James Vernon with you. Thank you for tuning in. Don't forget the email address, pulseclassical@gmail.com, the Facebook page, facebook.com/pulseclassical, and the text message service, 0488 877 947. Let's have a short track now. This is the first movement of Antonio Vivaldi's Concerto for Lute and Two Violins. 25 recording is by Il Giardino Armonico Milano, directed by Giovanni Antonini, and the soloists are Luca Pianca on the archlute, Enrico Onofri and Marco Bianchi on the violins. Let's just have the first movement, shall we?

0: Just the first movement there of the Concerto for Lute and Two Violins in DRV 93, composed by Antonio Vivaldi, known as the Red Priest, which is the name of the album that I took that from. The soloists on the arch lute, we had Lucia Pianca, and then on violins we had Enrico Onofri and Marco Bianchi. They were performing with Il Giordano Armonico Milano, directed by Giovanni Antonini. 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It's 8 minutes to 10 o'clock. Very shortly, some sacred music.
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0: It's just gone 6 minutes to 10 o'clock. Yes, we have our Mass from St Mary's coming up very shortly. You're listening to Encore with James Vernon. And to lead us into the Mass, I have a couple of sacred works for you. The first one, it's an unusual one. It's certainly one of the people who had a hand in creating this is the conductor Sir Hugh Robertson, the Scottish conductor, and you may recall his name associated with the Glasgow Orpheus Choir, and indeed it is that particular choir that are singing this. It's titled Mice and Men, and it's listed as a psalm tune. This was recorded on the 12th of November 1948, not long before the choir disbanded. Sir Hugh Robertson had announced his retirement in 1951, and the choir as a whole decided to retire. Hugh Robertson only lived for about another year after retirement. But anyway, let's have a listen to this. Recorded in 1948, Mice and Men, the Glasgow Orpheus Choir, conducted by Sir Hugh Robertson.

recorded in Greyfriars Church Hall in Glasgow on the 12th of November 1948. That was the Glasgow Orpheus Choir, conducted by Sir Hugh Robertson, and as I said, a work that he had a hand in writing, Mice and Men, a psalm tune. Well, that's just about all for Encore for this morning. Just before I go, I'll let you know about the Pulse Concert Hall tonight. That's from 7 o'clock. There's no particular theme, actually, and with apologies to Mark O'Neill, it's a show without a theme. I will have six works for you, and it's actually going to be the final one for a little while. I will mention that I will not be in the studio for the next 4 weeks. I can't make it into the studio, so I believe former presenter David Fox is going to be sitting in the chair when I would normally be sitting in, and taking those programs for me. Thank you very much, David, for volunteering to do that. And also thank you to Ross Williamson for making it happen. Ross will be your host next week on Encore. I hope you can join him at 8 o'clock next Sunday morning. And he'll be here at 11 o'clock with some jazz on the Pulse. But I'll be back at 7 o'clock tonight with six works, Saint-Saëns, Tchaikovsky, and Australian composer Brett Dean will be amongst the music that you will hear. I'm James Vernon. Thanks very much for tuning in. Stay tuned for the Mass from St. Mary's, and have a good Sunday, everyone.

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1: And for today, Sunday the 21st of June, we can expect a cloudy day with a medium chance of showers becoming less likely this afternoon and some light winds, a top today of 14 degrees. For tomorrow, Monday the 22nd of June, after an overnight low of 6, we can expect a partly cloudy day and 14. Tuesday, a shower or two and 15. Wednesday, a possible shower and 14. Thursday, partly cloudy and 14. Friday, cloudy and 14. And for Saturday, at this stage, a possible shower and 15 degrees. Currently here at 94.7 The Pulse, right in the heart of Geelong, it's just nudging 12 degrees. And out at the Geelong Showgrounds, it is 11 degrees. 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